0: That's it for me today. Thanks so much for your company. Uncle Al's waiting for you after the news. Kev's here at midday. Jonesy and Amanda driving you home this afternoon before we get into Origin 2. Fingers crossed we can do it in two games. Go the Blues. Look forward to your company tomorrow. And in the meantime, remember, if you can't be good at it. I'm Mr. Bad Example.
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6: Hi there, I'm Jai Moss. Childcare workers will no longer walk off the job in July after the government agreed to fund a 15% pay rise for an additional 18 months. The scheme impacts the wages of 200,000 early educators and would have run out in November. Education Minister Jason Clares explained the change on Nine.
7: Locks in a pay rise for some of the lowest paid workers in the country, but it also helps to keep price rises down for about a million parents who've got kids in childcare. In order for the centre to get the money, they've got to limit the amount that they increase fees by. And it does a third thing. The centre won't get the money unless they meet the minimum safety standard.
6: Heading overseas now, five people have been arrested over an alleged terror plot during the UFC event at the White House. The FBI says it was made aware of the plan, which included drones carrying explosives 4 days before the fight on the South Lawn, but it seems Donald Trump wasn't in the loop.
8: I haven't heard about it, no, but I watched the attack that I watched were the fighters.
6: And new data reveals State of Origin fans will spend a whopping $1.4 billion this year as we gear up for Game 2 tonight. Blues and Maroons fans watching at home will spend just shy of $50, while those heading to the MCG will splash an average of $371. Matt Bowen from ING says Origin is a major priority for some fans.
9: About 27% say they'll prioritise spending on it, even if it means cutting back elsewhere. The most common trade-offs are things like social outings, shopping, subscriptions, even everyday food and drink.
0: 2NM, your sport now.
6: Checking sport, the tribunal has upheld the three-match ban slapped on the Roos' Paul Curtis for a tackle that concussed West Coast Hamish Davis. Bombers legend James Hurd telling Footy Classified he's unsure why the team challenged it.
10: Under the way they graded, there is no way. I don't think he was ever going to get off.
6: Curtis will miss games against the Tigers, Bombers and Port. And Serena and Venus Williams are making a return to doubles at Wimbledon. The sisters handed a wildcard entry into the competition, which starts later this month. That's the latest in news and sport.
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12: Partly cloudy across the Upper Hunter for your Wednesday. Tomorrow it's going to be dropping down to 11 overnight and partly cloudy, maxing out around 21. Chance of some morning fog as well. On Friday, looking at 20 with some showers around. Showers to hang around into Saturday and 19. And 19, they should be sunny on Sunday.
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981 2NM, Alan, the morning show on what I always call State of Origin Eve. Isn't it great? Game number two in Melbourne tonight. It's a must win for the Maroons. If the New South Wales Blues win it, it's pretty much a dead rubber at Suncorp Stadium, which I think the Blues would probably like. Soft Sell coming up soon, and the Cars, we're going back to the late 70s breakout song for them. It's Let's Go at 2NM.

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0: Better music at Morabit at 981 2NM. Classic Beatles on the way. And if you were asked what is your favourite Beatles song, it would be hard to categorise, wouldn't it? But I guess this would be near the top of the tree.
1: Let it be, let it be, let it be, yeah.
0: The amazing Let It Be. And Paul McCartney actually explained how he came about that song.
2: It was in the years when we were probably overdoing everything, drinking and getting, staying out too late and getting crazy. So I was a bit sort of exhausted and I went to bed. And anyway, I had a dream. And my mother, who died probably about 10 years previously, was in the dream. She came to me in the dream. It's a magic moment. So she seemed to know that I was a bit stressed out. And she said, don't worry, it's going to be fine. Just let it be. And woke up and was just remembering the dream. And I thought, what did she say? She said, let it be. And so I thought that was a great idea for a song. So I went to the piano and wrote it.
0: There you go, it came to him in a dream. We'll play that for you next at 981 2NM.
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0: 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Keep up to date with the news. You can do it all on our webpage. And something we haven't mentioned for a while to check out if you're looking for a job at the moment, or if you're an employer and you're wanting to post some jobs to find some suitable employees, go to our Upper Hunter Jobs Board. 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One is a plant mechanic apprenticeship, and the other is an electrical apprenticeship. 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

0: 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ELO soon and Boy George and Culture Club. Do you really want to hurt me? Debut song. 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
10: Hi there, I'm Joe Morse. It's a big day for One Nation, with Pauline Hanson to address the National Press Club this afternoon, while the Fire the Lie campaign will be launched during tonight's State of Origin coverage. And while the party's rising support poses a threat to the Nationals, its leader Matt Canavan's told Nine he welcomes the competition.
11: Good luck for One Nation. I welcome the competition. I want to see solutions for the Australian people, but I think we've got the best solutions.
10: Overseas, Donald Trump is in France for the three-day G7 summit. The US president's been speaking about the reopening of the Strait of Hormuz, claiming it will open toll-free.
12: And it's toll-free beyond the 60 days. It's not, somebody said, oh, it's toll-free for, said, no, it's toll-free, period.
10: Three Mexican nationals have been arrested after allegedly trying to import $185 million worth of meth into Australia. Australian federal police say they intercepted a container from Mexico in Sydney, alleging the walls were infused with methamphetamine. War veteran Ben Robert Smith has had his bail conditions changed so he can visit the Australian War Memorial. The former SAS soldier is currently facing 5 counts of war crime murder relating to his time in Afghanistan between 2009 and 2012. The veteran was reportedly invited to the event in Canberra as a Victoria Cross recipient. And as we prepare for Game 2 of Origin tonight, new data has revealed how much fans are spending during games. Total fan spending is expected to reach $1.4 billion in 2026. The stats also revealing 27% of people say they'll cut back spending in other areas so they can splash out for Origin.
0: 2NM, your sport now.
10: In sport, Hudson Young says he's about to live out his childhood dream in tonight's clash at the MCG. The Blues enforcer telling Nine he's excited to team up with Tola Cooler at centre.
13: He's been really good. He's a great communicator in defence and he's such an excitement machine with the footy. And as a back row, I love having players outside me like that, that you can just whip the ball and let him do his thing.
10: And in AFL, the tribunal has upheld the 3-match ban slapped on the Roos' Paul Curtis for a tackle that's concussed West Coast Hamish Davis. Curtis will miss games against the Tigers, Bombers and Port. That's the latest in news and sport.
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14: Partly cloudy across the Upper Hunter for your Wednesday. Tomorrow, it's going to be dropping down to 11 overnight and partly cloudy, maxing out around 21. Chance of some morning fog as well. On Friday, looking at 20 with some showers around. Showers to hang around into Saturday and 19. And 19, they should be sunny on Sunday.
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0: Freddie and Queen at 981 2NM. The Bareback tomorrow morning, 100% Hunter Breakfast Show from 6. Catching up with our local leaders each week, Muswellbrook Shire Mayor Jeff Drayton has been telling us about a filmmaking workshop which is coming up in the school holidays.
1: In line with that Blue Heeler Film Festival, mate, we're doing some workshops. Yeah, they'll be held at Muswellbrook Library in the school holidays, so the 6th, Monday the 6th and Tuesday the 7th of July. So they're targeting kids all the way from year 2 all the way through to year 12. And, yeah, some great facilitators running the workshops. And Jelena Sinek is one of them. So she's a lecturer at the University of New South Wales School of Arts and Media.
0: So there'll be some, could be some budding filmmakers amongst our juniors here around the Upper Hunter. So if you want to check those out, I would go to the council website. That's Muswellbrook Shire Mayor Jeff Drayton talking there about the filmmaking workshops over the school holidays. Better music and more of it continues next. A lady who started out in Jesus Christ Superstar and then got her break with a little help from the Bee Gees, Yvonne Elliman.
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0: The great Steve Winwood at 981 2NM, giving you the chance to win $10,000 with our 10K cash track. So all you have to do is listen tomorrow morning with the Bear. He's doing quite a few of these. So your chance to listen out for the cash track. When you hear it back, call as soon as you hear it, 6543 1981. And you could be on that standby list to win 10K. Easy to play, impossible to ignore, all thanks to the Muswellbrook RSL. Don't forget their 10K members draw every Wednesday and Friday night. Back tomorrow morning, more of those 10K cash tracks here at 2NM.
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0: 981 2NM, that is me, Kev, filling in once again for Pete this afternoon. Maximum Music Lunch is next. Cheerleader turned singer Tony Basil, 1927. And I guess you would call these guys one-hit wonders, Baltimora. A cool song, a Tarzan Boy. All on the way in the Maximum Music Lunch. And don't forget James and Amanda from 4 this afternoon, Jam Nation. I'll see you tomorrow.
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3: Hi there, I'm Joe Morse. It's a big day for One Nation, with Pauline Hanson to address the National Press Club this afternoon, while the Fire the Lie campaign will be launched during tonight's State of Origin coverage. And while the party's rising support poses a threat to the Nationals, its leader Matt Canavan's told Nine he welcomes the competition.
4: Good luck for One Nation. I welcome the competition. I want to see solutions for the Australian people, but I think we've got the best solutions.
3: Overseas, Donald Trump is in France for the three-day G7 summit. The US president's been speaking about the reopening of the Strait of Hormuz, claiming it will open toll-free.
5: And it's toll-free beyond the 60 days. It's not, somebody said, oh, it's toll-free for, say, no, it's toll-free, period.
3: Three Mexican nationals have been arrested after allegedly trying to import $185 million worth of meth into Australia. Australian Federal Police say they intercepted a container from Mexico in Sydney, alleging the walls were infused with methamphetamine. War veteran Ben Robert Smith has had his bail conditions changed so he can visit the Australian War Memorial. The former SAS soldier is currently facing 5 counts of war crime murder relating to his time in Afghanistan between 2009 and 2012. The veteran was reportedly invited to the event in Canberra as a Victoria Cross recipient. And as we prepare for Game 2 of Origin tonight, new data has revealed how much fans are spending during games. Total fan spending is expected to reach $1.4 billion in 2026. The stats also revealing 27% of people say they'll cut back spending in other areas so they can splash out for Origin.
6: 2NM, your sport now.
3: In sport, Hudson Young says he's about to live out his childhood dream in tonight's clash at the MCG. The Blues enforcer telling Nine he's excited to team up with Tola Kula at centre.
7: He's been really good. He's a great communicator in defence, and he's such an excitement machine with the footy. And as a back row, I love having players outside me like that you can just whip the ball and let him do his thing.
3: And in AFL, the tribunal has upheld the 3-match ban slapped on the Roos' Paul Curtis for a tackle that's concussed West Coast Hamish Davis. Curtis will miss games against the Tigers, Bombers and Port. That's the latest in news and sport.
6: 2NM weather.
8: Partly cloudy across the Upper Hunter for your Wednesday. Tomorrow, it's going to be dropping down to 11 overnight and partly cloudy, maxing out around 21. Chance of some morning fog as well. On Friday, looking at 20 with some showers around. Showers to hang around into Saturday and 19. And 19, they should be sunny on Sunday.
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0: to it, and better music here, more of it. It is your Maximum Music Lunch, 1927. That is if I could. Afternoon, how are you? It is Kev, Billy Idol's on the way. After this guy, see if you can figure out who this one-hit wonder artiste is.
1: Well, I started off as a dancer about 7 years old, and then I left Ireland, went to London to stage school, where I learned to sing, dance, recite.
0: I reckon I could give you 1,000 guesses. You'd never end up with Baltimore. It is Tarzan Boy at 2 a.m.

0: Billy Idol at 2 a.m. That is Rebel Yell as we do your Maximum Music Lunch. Hey, it's Kev. Tomorrow night at the Musselbrook RSL Club, the Men's Mental Health Night is on. And the keynote speaker is Joe Williams, the former NRL player and mental health advocate. If you want to go, it is a free event, but you still need to grab some ticks to secure your seat. If you want to find out some more info, 2nm.com.au. Coming up, Bill Medley with Jennifer Warnes, that big hit from Dirty Dancing, and also the Divinals at 2nm.
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2: Hey there, Jai here from the Your News Now podcast with today's top stories. Five people have been arrested over an alleged terror plot during the UFC event at the White House. 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War veteran Ben Robert Smith has had his bail conditions changed so he can visit the Australian War Memorial, and our State of Origin spending habits have been revealed. 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

0: to an M. Better music here. More of it for your workday. Maximum Music Lunch, the Bronski beat. It has hit that perfect beat. Going to stay cloudy this afternoon. Expect a top about 23 degrees. Similar tomorrow. A bit of fog early, then cloudy, and a top of 22. Might see some showers come through on Friday, though. On the way in 2 songs time, Toto, the boys had some big hits during the latter part of the 70s. But in the 80s, things started to dry up.
1: The record company came to us and said, listen, you guys had a couple of hits on the first album, but we haven't got anything from you since then. And we're going to give you one more chance to do one more album, and we'll see how that goes. It was make or break. I went home and started writing the song Rosanna because I wanted to put every piece of information I knew from Quincy Jones, George Martin, anybody I'd work with, I wanted to get it into one song.
0: Yeah, we'll do that hit after John Farnham at 2 and M.
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0: to an end. 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The Christian O'Connell Show returns, and you never have to miss a moment of your favourite shows. All you got to do, download the free iHeart app. It all sounds better on iHeart. Coming up to 1, news update is next. Then we'll do something left over from your Maximum Music Lunch. Tina Turner. You're simply the best. Also, Mark Cohen and Phil Collins at 2 & M.
1: These are certified one-hit wonders.

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1: Hi, I'm Monique Crichton. The federal government's extended a pay rise to Aussie childcare workers to avoid staff walking off the job. 200,000 will receive their 15% pay rise for an extra 18 months, with the original deal due to expire in November. Education Minister Jason Clare says it also helps keep fees down for families.
2: The centres that took up the 15% pay rise when we put it in place a year and a half ago, their fee increases were half that of the centres that didn't take it up. So it means people are paid more, but it also means that parents pay less than they otherwise would have had to.
1: Pauline Hanson is addressing the National Press Club in Canberra for the first time in her 30-year political career. There's expected to be plenty of pressure on the One Nation founder in the wake of a recent poll finding she's now the country's preferred PM. The travel advice for Aussies heading to parts of the Middle East has been downgraded to reconsider your need to travel. We'd been previously told not to travel to Bahrain, Israel, Kuwait, Qatar, and the UAE. 2 weeks after going missing from a Gold Coast wildlife park, Mary the Tasmanian Devil has been found. Teams have been trying to track Mary after several sightings on CCTV before finding her in bushland last night around 2 km from the park. She's been rushed to a specialist vet hospital and is in a stable condition. And a new trailer's out for a brand new Shrek movie, which isn't released until next year, but word is not everyone is happy with new character redesigns and a new animation style.
0: 2NM, your sport now.
1: In sport, the Blues insist Mitch Moses is raring to go for State of Origin 2 tonight. He hasn't played for almost a month after suffering a hamstring injury that ruled him out of Game 1. But Blues assistant coach Matt King says they have no concerns.
3: For someone to do their hamstring and be back in a couple of weeks, obviously it was very minor.
1: Queensland must win the game in Melbourne to keep the series alive. And Serena and Venus Williams have been given a wildcard entry for the doubles at Wimbledon. That's the latest in news and sport.
0: 2NM weather.
4: Partly cloudy across the upper Hunter for your Wednesday. Tomorrow it's going to be dropping down to 11 overnight and partly cloudy, maxing out around 21. Chance of some morning fog as well. On Friday, looking at 20 with some showers around. Showers to hang around into Saturday and 19. And 19, they should be sunny on Sunday.
0: 2NM's event of the month is Saturday, July 4, when Scotland comes to the Upper Hunter for the Aberdeen Highland Games. 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It's time to settle in for the run home on 981 2NM. 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

0: bit of music here, more of it for your workday. Jonesy and Amanda, they're back this afternoon from 4 to drive you home. There's Phil Collins, and that is Against All Odds. Hello, it is Kev. Countdown's on to State of Origin number 2. Tonight, coming out of the MCG, there's been some changes for both teams. Mitch Moses coming back in for the Blues, and coach Laurie Daly says he'll be a point of difference.
1: We've got every confidence in him that he'll make a difference to the team, and he'll need to be because we know what we're facing. We're facing a wonderful team, very well coached, going to start at a million miles an hour.
0: Yeah, come on, New South Wales. Wrap it up tonight. You don't want to be going to Queensland for the decider in a couple of weeks' time. On the way for you, Joni Mitchell, also going to do the Jacksons.
2: Hey, it's Christian from the Christian O'Connell Show. We are renovating an amazing Australian pub. Tracy and Gary are the accidental publicans. Tracy left us this update.
3: The renos are going so quickly, it's unbelievable. They're going to do a mural for us, signs on the pub, chalkboards. Thanks so much. Can't wait for the renos next week. Love, Tracy.
2: Thank you so much. The people are offering to help out as well. We've been inundated with people who've heard about Tracy and Gary. They bought this pub 2 years ago to turn it into a home to retire in, and then when they realised just how much it meant to the community, they couldn't do it. People were really moved by this story. If you go onto our socials, you can have a look around. You can see all the work that's been done. They're the best of Australians, actually. They really are, Tracy and Gary.
4: The pub's calling. Somewhere between the first sip and last laugh, it's always a 4X.
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1: You're a rich girl and you're gone too far, 'cause you know it don't matter anyway.

0: 2&M, better music ham, more of it, Hall & Oates. And that is Rich Girl. I'll tell you, one person who's looking forward to possibly becoming a rich girl is Helen. She's in the draw, chance to win with our 10K cash tracks.
1: Helen, if I told you that you were the fourth caller through, what would you say?
2: I'd say that's amazing.
1: That is amazing. And on top of that, what would you do if you were lucky enough to win $10,000?
2: I think I'd go on a holiday.
1: Where to?
2: I don't know. Probably Japan, New Zealand.
1: A lot of people are going to Japan these days, especially around blossom time. It looks absolutely beautiful up there.
2: Yeah, I think it'd be great. I've been to China, but not Japan, so I think that'd be next on my list.
0: Helen, good luck to you. We do the draw Monday week. That is the 29th of June, so still plenty of chances to get yourself in the draw. Have a listen out to Bear tomorrow morning for your chance to join our long list of winners. On the way, got to do Lionel Richie and also Foreigner at 2&M.
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2: Hello, I'm Monique Crichton. Pauline Hanson has highlighted immigration and housing as the two biggest issues facing our country. The One Nation leader is addressing the National Press Club for the very first time. She says the higher immigration is unsustainable.
3: Undeniably, immigration or immigration policy has our country in the state of crisis. At the centre of this crisis is the utterly flawed policy of multiculturalism.
2: The speech hasn't gone without incident, protesters briefly interrupting after gaining entry to the room and unfurling a banner calling out One Nation's opposition to an increase in the minimum wage. The federal government has committed $3.6 billion to fund a 15% pay rise for childcare workers, prompting them to call off strike action planned for next month. The wage rise, initially funded in 2024 and due to run out in November, has now been extended for 18 months. Prime Minister Anthony Albanese says it's a vital investment.
4: We know that in the first 5 years of life, over 90% of brain development has already occurred. And that is why this is an investment in Australia's future, as well as investing in the workers here.
2: A warning's gone out to South Australia's west coast for strong winds and heavy rain. That's even prompted talk of possible flash flooding. Former Top Gear host Jeremy Clarkson has revealed he's been diagnosed with cancer. The 66-year-old has described it as aggressive following tests back in May.
1: 2NM, your sport now.
2: In sport, the Maroons are remaining tight-lipped on what role Reece Walsh will play in the second State of Origin clash tonight at the MCG. After being left out of Game 1, he's been named on the bench.
5: Obviously, the way the bench is structured now, you get a chance to pick two other players. So, you know, Reece has been playing some pretty good footy, I'd say, for the Broncos. And so we'll use him in the way that we need to.
2: That's Queensland assistant coach Matt Borland. And Argentina, Norway and France have been the winners in today's World Cup action. That's the latest in news and sport.
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6: Partly cloudy across the Upper Hunter for your Wednesday. Tomorrow it's going to be dropping down to 11 overnight and partly cloudy, maxing out around 21. Chance of some morning fog as well. On Friday, looking at 20 with some showers around. Showers to hang around into Saturday and 19. And 19, they should be sunny on Sunday.
1: 2NM's Event of the Month is Saturday, July 4, when Scotland comes to the Upper Hunter for the Aberdeen Highland Games. 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
7: Check, check 1, 2. We know you love variety, and we also know that two is better than one. So we've dug deep in the music library and found two from your favourite artists, including some you haven't heard in ages. This is the Two Ups at Two.

0: Better music, Cam. More of it for your workday. We're doing your two ups at two and Kenny Loggins. A couple of these big hits off the movies Footloose and also Danger Zone. Hey, it is Kev on the way. Got an artist who might be getting a little bit older, as we all are, but she still manages to put on a great live show.
1: Yeah, you're as old as you feel, but also you have, you're integrating all the time this experience that you have. And I don't know. It's yummy.
0: Two of her biggest hits on the way in 3 minutes. Plus, we'll do Laura Branigan and a couple from Backman Turner Overdrive.
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2: 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Check, check 1, 2. We know you love variety, and we also know that two is better than one. So we've dug deep in the music library and found two from your favourite artists, including some you haven't heard in ages. This is the Two Ups at Two, 981 2NM.

0: and M. Better music here. More of it. You're 2 up to 2. Couple there from Backman Turner Overdrive. Going to stay cloudy this afternoon. Another cloudy one on the way tomorrow as well. And the temp for your Thursday going to be around that 22-degree mark. This morning, the Bear caught up with Upper Hunter Shire Council Mayor Maurice Collison, and he had some details about Service New South Wales. They're in Scone today and also tomorrow.
1: Yeah, that's right, Andrew. They're up in Murundi yesterday, and they're coming into Scone. So that today, 17th, and Thursday, the 18th of June, hours of 9 till 3, and that will be at the Upper Hunter Shire Council Chambers. Again, plenty there to come and take use of, to make use of that service, driver's licence photos, driving knowledge tests, working with children, checks, right under our nose, Andrew, no excuse. Come on down and have a yarn to them and pay your regos and...
0: Yeah, so you might miss them today, but they're back there again tomorrow as well, and the Bear back as well tomorrow from 6 to 9. On the way, more 2 ups, including Laura Branigan at 2 a.m.
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6: Hello, I'm Monique Crichton. Immigration, radical Islam and housing have all come in for criticism by Pauline Hanson in her first ever address to the National Press Club. The One Nation leader has warned higher immigration has left our country in a state of crisis. Senator Hanson has vowed to slash immigration, especially from countries linked to extremism.
7: Make no mistake here. One Nation is dedicated to fighting against radical Islam and the obvious threat it represents to the peace of our country.
6: And GetUp has claimed responsibility for a stunt during her speech where a protest banner was unfurled, calling out One Nation's opposition to an increase in the minimum wage. It's been revealed more than half of us aren't aware of major super changes being rolled out in a fortnight. Payday super will come into effect on July 1, forcing businesses to pay superannuation at the same time they pay wages. Donald Trump appears to have been kept out of the loop of an alleged terror plot at the White House, the FBI arresting five people after being made aware of a plan involving drones carrying explosives ahead of the UFC fight on the South Lawn over the weekend.
8: I haven't heard about it, no, but I watched the attack that I watched were the fighters.
6: And Spider-Man's Tom Holland has confirmed he's tied the knot with Zendaya, the actor's admission coming during a magazine interview where he was asked about fake AI wedding photos which had circulated online.
9: 2NM, your sport now.
6: In sport, the Blues admit their preparation for Origin 2 hasn't been perfect, but they're ready to go tonight. New South Wales has a chance to wrap up the series in front of 90,000 fans at the MCG. Blues assistant coach Matt King says the team's firing.
10: Training hasn't been perfect, but we've built up to a point where I feel really confident that we're going to perform well tonight.
6: And the Roos will be without Paul Curtis for three games after the AFL Tribunal upheld his suspension for rough conduct. That's the latest in news and sport.
9: 2NM weather.
11: Partly cloudy across the Upper Hunter for your Wednesday. Tomorrow it's going to be dropping down to 11 overnight and partly cloudy, maxing out around 21. Chance of some morning fog as well. On Friday, looking at 20 with some showers around. Showers to hang around into Saturday and 19. And 19, they should be sunny on Sunday.
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0: better music and more of it for your workday. It's In Excess, and that is Never Tear Us Apart. Afternoon, it is Kev, State of Origin number two tonight. The Queensland side, they've got a bit of strike power on their bench with Reece Walsh sitting there. How's Billy Slater going to use him?
1: We know Reece is a great player. He's in a unique position in our footy team, as too is Murray Taulagi. And yeah, those two players are starters in their normal teams, and it is a unique situation. Yeah, there's a couple of ways that those two players, you know, would be used.
0: Oh, come on, Billy, give us a little bit more than that. Looking forward to a kickoff less than 5 hours away. On the way, Susie Quattro and Stevie Wonder.
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3: 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Pauline Hanson addresses the National Press Club for the first time. The Feds commit to $3.6 billion to fund a 15% pay rise for childcare workers. A warning for South Australia for strong winds and heavy rain. And missing Tassie Devil, Mary has been found in bushland after going missing on the Gold Coast. In sport, Argentina, Norway and France have been the winners so far in today's World Cup action. And get your news when you want it. 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
13: Hi, it's June 17, the day in 1885 when the Statue of Liberty arrived in New York Harbour.
14: The statue began to be made in France in 1870, but it was not completed until 1884.
13: In 1973, Dolly Parton recorded the song that would go on to become a worldwide number one for Whitney Houston. In 1994, the actor and former American football star O.J. Simpson was charged with two counts of murder. Remember the Bronco chase, the courtroom drama?
15: The Los Angeles Police Department is actively searching for Mr. Simpson.
13: One of music's greats was knighted on this day in 1995, Sir Cliff Richard.
16: You don't need to use it all the time. It's very nice to be introduced like that, I must admit.
13: And The Incredibles 2 set a box office record for an animated release in 2018 with $180 million taken on its opening weekend.
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13: To the birthdays, Barry Manilow tops today's list. He's 83. Cobra, Actor Greg Kinnear is 63 in a stack of movies, Little Miss Sunshine, Green Zone, Mystery Men.
18: Your first night of freedom and you blow up the asylum.
13: League legend, former Manly, New South Wales and Australian player Jeff Toovey is 57.
19: There's got to be an investigation into this.
13: Venus Williams turns 46, won 35 straight tournaments when she was world number one.
20: Venus Williams, the US Open champion.
13: Former Aussie all-rounder Shane Watson celebrates his 45th.
21: Hold him. Another 5-wicket haul for Shane Watson.
13: Collingwood great Leon Davis is also 45.
22: Brilliantly, Davis. This would be a goal.
13: Actress Jodie Whittaker is 44. She was the 13th and first female Doctor Who.
23: Oh, this new nose is so reliable.
13: Champion Aussie swimmer Stephanie Rice is 38 today.
24: Stephanie Rice, the gold medal.
13: And Roosters winger Daniel Tupou, the most prolific try scorer in Roosters history, turns 35.
25: Kicking for Tupou.
13: Finally, it's the anniversary of the birth of legendary Australian poet and short story writer Henry Lawson. Born in 1867, died in 1922.
26: Tommy bounded first after one and then after another. For being a young dog, he tried to make friends with everybody.
13: Remembering Henry Lawson on June 17.
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0: 2 AM, better music here, more of it, Earth, Wind and Fire. That is September. Another cloudy day on the way tomorrow. Might be a little bit foggy to start off with as well. And chasing top, similar to what we had today. It's going to be around that 22, 23 degree mark. Tomorrow morning with the Bear, you've got more chances to get yourself on the shortlist to win $10,000 with our 10K cash tracks. Good luck to Wayne, who got himself in there this morning.
1: G'day, Wayne. How you doing this morning?
2: All right, mate. All right.
1: That's the way. What would you do with an extra $10,000 in your bank account?
2: Mate, you should see the bills that are piling up at home at the moment.
1: Oh, well, you know, that's unfortunate. What about something fun?
2: Mate, I'd always find something to do with it.
1: I guess it's always fun to not see bills coming in your letterbox. That's kind of fun.
2: Exactly. Or to be able to have the money in the bank to just pay them when they arrive.
0: Yeah, good luck tomorrow morning if you get yourself in there with a chance to win $10,000 with our 10K cash tracks on the way. Queen and also John Mellencamp at 2NM.
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Coming up to 4 o'clock, I've got to get out of here. Need to go and buy myself some party pies and hot dogs for the footy tonight. Go the Blues. On the way next, though, Jonesy and Amanda, they'll do Tom Petty. Also, Diana King and John Lennon. Have a great night. We love

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4: Hello, I'm Monique Crichton. An ISIS bride charged with crimes against humanity has been refused bail in a Melbourne court. Zinad Ahmed, who is accused of keeping a slave, was among a cohort of women and children that returned to Australia in early May, but was arrested when she landed. One Nation has lashed out at those responsible for a protest banner that was unfurled behind Pauline Hanson in the middle of her address to the National Press Club. Get Up has claimed responsibility for the stunt, which called out Hanson's opposition to an increase in the minimum wage. Speaking to Sky, One Nation MP Barnaby Joyce described them as nutcases.
5: They look like amateur hour, and I know they're not. I hope they find the person. Someone obviously knows how to operate it. It's an inside job.
4: Smart Traveller has downgraded its travel advice for the Middle East. It has shifted from do not travel to reconsider the need to travel. Director of Don't Forget Travel Group, Andrew Sullivan, says it'll bring relief to those heading to Europe via the Middle East.
6: With this lowering of the warning level, it now means that it's less likely. I won't say it definitely because you need to check your product disclosure statements, but it is less likely to cause you any problems with your travel insurance.
4: And it seems leaving the car at home and putting off going to the doctor are just some of the ways we're saving money. A new NAB cost of living survey also finding stress levels are higher among low-income households, with those with kids, those living in regional areas, and those aged 30 to 49 borrowing from family and friends to stay afloat.
0: 2NM, your sport now.
4: In sport, the Maroons say their plans remain the same despite reports Blues half Nathan Cleary will be carrying an injury into tonight's Origin clash. There's talk he'll need a needle to get through the game because of a hip pointer issue.
7: We don't know about his health. If he's had some injuries there, you know, I'm sure they'll do the due diligence to look after him.
4: That's Queensland assistant Matt Ballon. And Austria and Jordan are doing battle at the World Cup match in San Francisco, hoping to join Argentina, Norway and France on today's winners list. That's the latest in news and sport.
0: 2NM weather.
8: Partly cloudy across the upper Hunter for your Wednesday. Tomorrow it's going to be dropping down to 11 overnight and partly cloudy, maxing out around 21. Chance of some morning fog as well. On Friday, looking at 20 with some showers around. Showers to hang around into Saturday and 19. And 19, they should be sunny on Sunday.
0: 2NM's event of the month is Saturday, July 4, when Scotland comes to the Upper Hunter for the Aberdeen Highland Games. 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
12: It hurts, but someone's got to do it.
13: Bad Amanda. Bad, bad Amanda.
14: All right, I got to see Jonesy.
10: And the virile Jonesy.
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18: Yeah, okay.
19: Out of the way, Dobie.
20: Jonesy and Amanda, those are names that you would never forget.
21: It's showtime.
8: Top of the afternoon to you, Amanda. How are you today?
12: I'm very well. We've just been handed something here.
8: Yeah, big deal. It's from IKEA.
12: It's a Chupa Chup from IKEA, and it's meatball flavoured.
8: Yeah.
12: I couldn't open it, so you gave me yours, and now you can't open yours.
8: I can't
12: yours.
8: Open yours. It's like a joke Chupa Chup.
12: Yeah. Ryan, can you open that? You're closer to childhood years than we are.
8: Well, he's got some sort of gift for opening the Chupa Chups.
12: No, meaning he's probably had a Chupa Chup more recently than you
8: have. What colour is it? It looks like a...
12: It looks like just like a pink and orange one. It's pink on the bottom, orange on the top. Do you want me to bite in?
8: I thought it was pink on the bottom, brown on the top.
12: Yeah.
8: Ooh. Are you sure it's from IKEA?
12: One of our team handed it to me.
8: Hasn't come from Sexy Land, has it?
12: Sixpo. Oh.
8: Got okay. Ryan, he's like the monkey trying to work out how to open that.
22: I can't get it.
12: I'm going to have a go. I'll suck it then. I trust you to have my suck.
8: Oh. Okay.
12: Wow.
8: What does it taste like? Meatball? No?
12: First, it kind of does. Have a sip.
8: No, I'm not doing that.
12: Well, come on.
8: I'm not licking.
12: We've worked together for years.
8: Yeah,
12: and
8: I'm
12: we've,
8: not doing
12: we've
8: that.
12: Shared coffee cups. You can do it.
8: Can you give it a wipe or something?
12: What with? My mouth? Yeah. Now do it.
8: Yeah, give it here.
12: I think the top bit tastes a bit like...
8: And I'll dip it in my water canister.
12: Oh, the top bit tastes a bit like meatball. I'm not sure about the bottom bit. First bit's meatball-y, then after that it's just Chupa Chup. What do you think?
8: Yeah, the brown's meatball-y and the pink is I don't know what. Anyway.
12: It does. The aftertaste is meatball.
8: Stick to making your flagenskarkasses.
12: You silly old umlaut. You know why else today is important?
8: Why?
12: It's Barry Manilow's birthday.
8: Ah, your boyfriend Barry Manilow.
12: He is 83 today.
8: Yep.
12: I have got my teenage diary here in front of me from when he turned 32 and I thought that meant he was out of touch.
8: You're going to have some sort of dedication to him?
12: Well, yes, please.
8: Oh, okay.
12: Oh, no, I'm just going to leave it here.
8: I think
12: the whole world should have a dedication to my very first boyfriend, Barry Manilow.
8: Isn't this enough? Also coming up, it's TikTok Tucker. Wednesday, we'll be eating something more foul than this.
12: I don't know about that.
8: And we can't do anything till we do the Fast Five. Jonesy and Amanda driving you home.
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0: Hello there. It's Jonesy Demander driving you home. A special day today, the 17th of June.
1: Barry Manilow's birthday.
0: I was just talking about the fact that we were given meatball-flavoured Chupa Chups from IKEA.
1: Well, maybe Barry's using that to celebrate. I don't know. He's turning 83 today. Actually, I woke up this morning and saw a news story that he was performing. I went to see him about 10 years ago because he said he was retiring. Come on, Barry.
0: Yeah.
1: And a man stormed the stage to get his autograph.
0: I saw that. That was Barry.
1: That was Barry.
0: Wow.
1: What's that mean? Didn't you recognize his face?
0: No, I saw it. I just presumed it was going to be some sort of young artist because no one goes and storms a stage for an 83-year-old artist.
1: Like, well, really. I mean, he can't make a quick getaway.
0: Unless it's Molly Meltram. Well, and Elton's playing.
1: I have my teenage diary here in front of me. And when I woke up this morning and realized it was his birthday, I think I've got a diary entry from his birthday in 1978.
0: Would you like some diary accompaniment?
1: Yes, please. Well, it starts with g'day. Don't laugh, Ryan. It's Barry's birthday in America last night while I was sleeping. Sounds sinister, doesn't it? God, I want Barry. He does so much for me. His voice is so moving. It's sad that he's so popular now, in a way. He isn't ours anymore. Everyone likes him. Not as much as we do, obviously, but...
0: Now, when you say...
1: me and Melanie.
0: Oh, okay, I thought you had some sort of personality disorder.
1: No. Sybil, I'm listening to an old album and I feel so charged up. I just want him. This is dreadful.
0: When you say charged up, are you talking about...
1: I don't know what I meant.
0: What sort of...
1: Romance.
0: How old were you?
1: Very
0: when
1: emotional.
0: You wrote this?
1: I was sensitive.
0: Were you like 10, 11?
1: I'm too embarrassed to say.
0: How old? 10, 12?
1: I've done the maths. It's 1978. I was 16. I'm far too old to be as juvenile. There's more. I was talking to Melanie on the phone.
0: Mm-hmm.
1: She said she's depressed on Barry's birthday because it's another year and he's slipping further away from us. I agree. He's now 32. Oh, God. He'll probably marry soon and splat.
0: Splat what?
1: Well, meaning our dream.
0: Oh.
1: Do you have can to editorialise?
0: Can I ask another question?
1: We didn't know he was homosexual. Is that what we're asking?
0: Oh, no. That's the overall.
1: That's
0: overarching
1: the thing. The overarching story is that he met his now husband, Gary, at this time.
0: Yeah. But no, just away from his homosexuality, Melanie and yourself, what would happen, I dare say, if Barry came into your life?
1: We would have to share.
0: Would that happen? Would it be the devil's trident?
1: We would be sister wives, Mormon style.
0: Okay. Carry on.
1: All right. It's so stupid to think we'll even meet him. It hit me the other day. I'm never going to meet him. How could I ever expect to, though I want him so much? I just heard the wedding song on the radio, whatever that is. I imagined, this is awful. Looking over at Barry and knowing it applied to us. I've often imagined us getting married. So was Barry. Just not to me, to Gary. I would be so incredibly delirious with happiness. I feel closer to him because of a silly dream I had last night. I was somewhere. Barry was there. He looked much older. He had grey hair, but I didn't even notice. He was so nuts. He asked me to slow dance. We fitted together so well and had a beautiful, smooth slow dance. Scrumpsh.
0: Okay.
1: I want him so much, please, etc., etc. No, that's just too mortifying.
0: Yeah, okay.
1: What about this bit? A lot of kids at school are thinking of getting their L's. This is when I was 16. I didn't get my license till I was 27. I've said here, I'm going to be so scared driving. I'll think, if I go out there and my life ends, I wouldn't get to know Barry.
0: Yeah.
1: What could be worse?
0: So you driving a car, Barry Manilow.
1: Meeting a man. There's a lot of parallel universes taking place all at once.
0: Who would have thought? Will you kiss me and stop me from shaking? Right.
1: There's still time, Barry.
0: It's time for you to storm the stage.
1: My arthritis wouldn't get me up on stage and he's too old to leave it.
0: Now, if that made you feel queasy, well, queasy can bring out the quickies because TikTok Tucker is coming up next. Jonesy and Amanda driving you home.
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Yeah.

0: immigration, arguing it's caused a crisis. She says multiculturalism is flawed.
1: We cannot be a multicultural society. We are a multiracial society, but we must be monocultural. Australians must live under the one cultural umbrella.
0: We're certainly in the grip of winter. The Bureau's tracking a slow-moving rain band and cold front moving east across the country. It'll mean Victoria and Tasmania will cop a particularly wet day tomorrow. A drug investigation stretching from the NT to Queensland has resulted in six arrests and the seizure of cocaine, ketamine and fentanyl. A Sydney swimming pool is being renamed after former Australian of the Year Richard Scollier in the wake of his recent death following a cancer battle. And Prince George is following in his father's footsteps. Kensington Palace has confirmed the young royal will attend Eton College. His dad also attended the elite boys' school, which is a short distance from Windsor Castle.
2: 2NM, your sport now.
0: In sport, the Blues insist they're ready to react to anything tonight when they take on Queensland in State of Origin 2 in front of 90,000 fans at the MCG. New South Wales assistant coach Matt King says they're prepared for a number of scenarios.
3: Mate, there's about four plans. we have to be very agile. That's part of being a coach, is decision-making under pressure, having a good understanding of where the game's at.
0: And Austria has beaten Jordan 3-1 in their World Cup match, joining today's other winners, Argentina, Norway and France. That's the latest in news and sport.
2: 2NM weather.
4: Partly cloudy across the Upper Hunter for your Wednesday. Tomorrow it's going to be dropping down to 11 overnight and partly cloudy, maxing out around 21. Chance of some morning fog as well. On Friday, looking at 20 with some showers around. Showers to hang around into Saturday and 19. And 19, they should be sunny on Sunday.
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4: Well, hello there. World Cup soccer fever.
17: This is what I love about the World Cup. The stories that are thrown up. And you may have seen Spain equaling Cape Verde in a game 0-0. Is that how I say it right, Ryan? 0-0?
18: Yeah, that'll do. Or nil all.
17: Nil all. Everyone expected Spain to win. One man bet $1 million that Spain would win.
18: Mm-hmm.
17: But it was nil all. And Cape Verde is a country of 529,000 people.
18: Yep.
17: Tiny, tiny.
4: It's just off Dakar.
17: It's off the coast of West Africa, a small series of islands. Many people have never heard of this place before, but everyone's talking about the goalie, and his name is Cabo. Oh, that's the Cabo Verde population. Yeah. That's not his name.
4: Imagine if you just call that. Hey, Cabo Verde.
17: His full name is Josima Jose Evora Diaz, known as Vozinka.
4: Yep,
17: nicknamed the little voice by his grandparents.
4: Or Cabo Verde.
17: He is 40 years old.
4: Is he really?
17: Yep. He was once a bus driver, an electrician. He mm-hmm. kind of was a goalie by night. He's a recent convert to the team. He was playing, I think, for Portugal. He had 50,000 followers on Instagram.
18: Mm-hmm.
17: Overnight, he now has 11 million because the goalie saved 7 goals. He was absolutely extraordinary. He was everywhere. He was saving goals he couldn't even see. He played out of his skin and he's become a global sensation. It's quite extraordinary.
4: Obrigada, mate.
17: Obrigada for everything. And he apparently was valued at £50,000 on his transfer market.
4: What's it worth now?
17: Well, who would know? How much now, Ryan, you reckon?
18: Oh, I'm not sure. After a display like that, it could be, millions. I don't know.
17: Could be millions. I don't know. Yeah. Thank you for that searing commentary.
4: Crossing over to SBS.
17: Considering I thought his name was Cabo Verde.
4: Yeah, we're doing very well. Does he have anything to say for himself?
17: This is what he had to say for himself.
19: Sinto muito feliz e orgulhoso.
4: I speak Portuguese.
17: Do you?
4: He is very happy. They've tried very hard. Spain is very

0: Hello there, it's Jonesy Demanda driving you home. The story of the tragic bungee jump disaster.
1: Well, tell us this for those who don't
0: know. Was something I didn't even want to talk about because at first when I saw it pop up in my phone, I thought it was AI, instantly thought it was AI, and then wasn't too sure it was AI. Then it looked like it was set up, and then I didn't know what to think. And then I heard it on mainstream news, and I thought, well, there must be some truth to this.
1: Well, tell us what it was.
0: Because
1: for people who don't know,
0: yeah,
1: what it
0: okay.
1: Was.
0: Can I just keep talking here? Mm-hmm. So when it popped up in my feed, and you've seen what actually happened, like, mm-hmm. and what I'm saying is, most people have seen this by now, and this is what we're dealing with modern media. We don't have people fact checking or anything like that, so they just put it out there. We still have a bunch of guidelines and stuff like that we have to adhere to, and I don't want to panic people or cause people stress by seeing something that's AI slop. But what we have is this poor Brazilian student. And she's going bungee jumping over the skeleton bridge over in Brazil. It's got three guys. They pick her up. They toss her off the bridge, but no one's connected the
1: horrendous
0: bungee.
1: Horrendous.
0: And the reason I thought it was fake first, the AI, and then I thought it was set up because the camera person standing behind zooms straight onto the curled up bungee cord on the ground. And I thought, in what world would someone do that? Do you know what I mean?
1: Mm.
0: It wouldn't be because someone would go, "Jesus, she's not connected to that thing." I just can't believe we're in this point in our lives where someone doesn't notice this stuff. And, you know, I wouldn't in a third world country go extreme sporting because it's extreme enough going to that particular country.
1: Well, she lives there. She's
0: Brazilian.
1: Yeah,
0: and that's what I mean. She lives there, so she's got there. So there's a degree of familiarity. But then maybe this is part of the urban myths. When we were kids, remember the urban myth that would come out, and that's how you got your urban myth. So AI or these stories, we can't differentiate between what's real and what's not anymore.
1: But it's to go
0: and
1: back,
0: even online, if you look at the comments, people are still saying, this is set up. Is it actually true?
1: Well, even going back a step further from what you just said is that this was an unregulated extreme
0: yeah.
1: sport activity. But because of Instagram, people are going to more and more lengths to do things that before were you would not have. You're taking more risks for the sake of saying, look where I'm traveling, look what I'm doing.
0: Mm.
1: But, yeah, you're right in that where are we? Are we such a post-truth world that we look at something and don't believe it's real? Is that good or bad that we don't believe things anymore? I don't know.
0: Yeah. The old thing of question everything. We're talking to the girls here and one theory was that the reason the harness wasn't attached. Because my thing was, how in what world would you bungee jump and not look after yourself? And think, is this thing connected?
1: But she was assuming because her face wasn't facing where she's
0: being tied. Yeah, I know, but even when they're putting the harness on, I've never bungee jumped. I know you
1: have. There was no harness. They were just going to tie it around her feet, I think, weren't they?
0: Well, there will be an attachment.
1: So do you think she's got the harness on? I can't see. She's got the harness on but it's not attached.
0: She didn't have a harness attached. But what I'm saying, wouldn't you, for self-preservation's sake,
1: yeah.
0: Firstly, I wouldn't bungee jump.
1: Often they just tie at the more extreme levels of this sport, they just tie your feet.
0: Right.
1: And her feet were behind her. She was being held aloft like a surfboard above their heads.
0: So she's done it
1: so
0: before.
1: So she's probably assuming that someone's tied her feet.
0: Because the other theory was because she was such an attractive girl, the guys were distracted by her beauty.
1: Oh,
0: so they were flirting and doing all that
1: and
0: stuff.
1: And not paying attention to the rules.
0: But then I argued years ago we did one of those indoor skydiving things. You remember that?
1: Mm-hmm.
0: You came along, my wife came along, my daughter came along. My daughter was 18 at the time. I couldn't do it because I just had a motorcycle accident and busted my back. So they went in and I watched the guy with Romany was 18 at the time. He went out of his way to fuss about her. He kind of threw the harnesses at the two middle-aged women. Mm. There you go, loves. You'll be right.
1: Yeah, sort yourselves out.
0: But when my daughter is going, okay, sweet pea, let's just make sure everything's tight. I'll just say this. Just firstly, question everything. And secondly, check the harness, anything.
1: I've done a bungee jump, and you'd asked me this earlier. You said, were you uber aware of all of that? And I was in New Zealand, a well-known place, Queenstown, to do it. There's a level of assumption that people know what they're doing. I'm not the sort that's going to quadruple check things. That's not me. I just assume I pass my responsibility to others, good or bad, because I don't know how to tie a knot to stop me careering off on a bungee jump. I don't know how to do that. I trust that the people I'm paying do this for a living and know how you do it, which is what she would have thought.
0: It's just a tragic
1: story. It's a horrendous story. But you're right. We don't know what's real anymore. Mm. And in the end,
0: I still don't believe it's real.
1: Well, we've got digital Jenna to verify it. A lot of stories come across our desk and we think, is this real?
0: Mm-hmm.
1: Jenna checks these things out. Very sadly, this is real.
0: Coming up, you've got my unconventional parenting hack.
1: I do. I saw this amazing parenting hack. My kids aren't young anymore, so I don't have to do this. But I just thought it was brilliant. I'll share it with you next.
0: Jonesy and Amanda driving you home.
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3: Hey, it's Christian from the Christian O'Connell Show. We are renovating an amazing Australian pub. Tracy and Gary are the accidental publicans. Tracy left us this update.
4: 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Thanks so much. Can't wait for the renos next week. Love, Tracy.
3: Thank you so much to people who are offering to help out as well. We've been inundated with people who've heard about Tracy and Gary. They bought this pub 2 years ago to turn it into a home to retire in. And then when they realised just how much it meant to the community, they couldn't do it. People were really moved by this story. If you go onto our socials, you can have a look around. You can see all the work that's been done. They're the best of Australians, actually. They really are, Tracy and Gary.
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0: there. It's Jonesy and Amanda across Australia driving you home this Wednesday afternoon. And I can't remember the discipline that I used to give my children over time. It's sort of my memory is dim on that sort of stuff, but it wasn't as creative as the sharing coat.
1: The sharing coat. The mother, the two siblings were bickering and crying and meh, and so she made them put on a big XL raincoat with one arm poking out each. She zipped it up and it was the sharing coat and they had to do a couple of cleaning up chores together. Yep. And she said, now when they begin to bicker, I just mention the sharing coat and that's enough.
0: I remember when my son was younger, I said, you got to eat, just eat that zucchini, and he wouldn't eat the zucchini. And he said, I'm not eating it. And I said, well, okay, that's it. You're going to have TV, no TV for 6 weeks.
1: Oh, for over a zucchini?
0: Yeah. And then
1: oh, come on.
0: I've got him way too hot.
1: Yes,
0: my
1: way
0: wife said,
1: too
0: now
1: hot.
0: None of us can watch TV.
1: You didn't implement that.
0: No, we dropped it down to about 6 minutes and no TV.
1: What about this one I've just seen?
0: He walks all over me.
1: We recently implemented a rule with my children where you can run up and down the hallway as many times as you want, but once you stop running, you have to go to bed immediately.
0: That is great.
1: So they wear themselves out.
0: Yeah.
1: And the minute they stop, they know the rule, off they go.
0: Ah, the tribal drummer's beating for this, my unconventional parenting hack.
2: A spoonful of sugar helps the medicine.
0: And now I'm a grandparent.
1: A lovely diction.
0: If my grandson did
1: it. If he came over and wanted to throw a flamethrower, you'd say, fair enough.
0: I'd buy him something. What's happened?
1: Hello,
0: Michael's
1: Michael.
3: Hello, how are you, Amanda and Josie? Very, nice to talk to you.
0: And you.
1: You too. What's your parenting hack?
3: Well, when my son was younger, we used to serve him some vegetables and try to make him eat the right sort of thing. And if he complained too much, we just gave him another serve.
1: That he had to eat?
3: Yeah, you had to eat, and if you complained, we gave him some more vegetables to eat.
1: But he had to eat.
0: So it'd be like Close Encounters. It's just a pyramid of vegetables
1: yeah,
0: on his
1: yeah,
0: plate.
1: Yeah, yeah, yeah. He learned that pretty
3: he
1: quickly.
3: He finally got to the habit of actually, okay, I better eat what's on my plate.
1: Yeah, yeah, yeah.
0: See, that's good. It works.
1: See, but I don't know if parents do that anymore, eat what's on your plate. You get parents who are making 5 or 6 different meals for each child in the family,
0: yep.
1: And they only get the foods they like.
0: Yeah. Thank you, Michael. Eric has joined us.
1: Hi, Eric. Tell us about your parenting hack.
4: Hey, Amanda, how you doing?
1: Very well, thank you.
4: Yeah, years ago when the kids were small, I was a cop and I ended up with my handcuffs at home and the kids wouldn't stop bickering. So I walked down the corridor with the handcuffs spinning in my hands and they're like, what's that for? I said, well, if you don't stop bickering, I'm going to handcuff you to each other. Left one facing forward, one facing backwards and you're going to have to help each other in the toilet and wherever you go, but... The bickering stopped, trust me.
1: Oh, wow.
0: And Eric, you didn't use the handcuffs for any other extracurricular activities?
4: No.
0: Just asking for a friend.
4: I thought you'd think of that, Jonesy.
0: Oh, I just asked for a friend. That's all.
1: Thank
0: That's
1: you,
0: what our
1: Eric.
0: Readers want to know, Eric.
1: Thank you, Eric.
0: Sharon has joined us.
1: Sharon, what was the hack?
5: Hi, guys. Love your show. Absolutely
1: Thank you.
5: Love you guys.
1: Thank you.
5: When the kids were younger, we had the magic finger to check if they were lying. So they'd come and tell a story and we'd say, okay, hang on a sec, get the magic finger out, and we'd run it down the nose. And if it went straight, they were telling the truth. And if it curved off to the side of the nose, we knew they were lying. So if they were lying, they wouldn't come to us. They knew.
0: Is this your actual finger or like a Miley Cyrus Cole's hand finger?
5: No, our actual finger because it was magic.
0: Brilliant.
5: And you run it down their nose, and that way, they basically, if they were going to lie, they wouldn't come to us.
1: Is that better, that they don't come to you if they're lying?
5: I don't know. It was quite funny because it was a competition between the two. There was the other 11 months apart.
0: So he did it,
5: she did it. But they knew then that there was no point lying because...
1: Yeah, the magic finger would know.
0: The magic finger.
1: The magic finger would pick it. Yeah, I've amused myself. Thank you, Sharon.
0: Very good, Amanda.
1: Hope we're giving good ideas to people here.
0: Jonesy and Amanda, driving you home.
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17: Hi there, I'm Rana Hussain. The Diamonds have named their squad for the Glasgow Commonwealth Games. Captain Liz Watson will again lead the side, while Joe Weston and Courtney Bruce have been selected for a third Comm Games campaign. The squad also features five debutants. Australia is taking on Bangladesh in its second T20 Women's World Cup clash tonight, and Serena and Venus Williams are making a return to doubles at Wimbledon. The sisters handed a wild card entry into the competition, which starts later this month.
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1: And wins at the World Cup today for France, Norway, Argentina and Austria. 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
2: 2NM weather.
3: Partly cloudy across the Upper Hunter for your Wednesday. Tomorrow it's going to be dropping down to 11 overnight and partly cloudy, maxing out around 21. Chance of some morning fog as well. On Friday, looking at 20 with some showers around. Showers to hang around into Saturday and 19. And 19, they should be sunny on Sunday.
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7: It hurts, but someone's got to do it.
8: 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Bad, bad Amanda.
9: All right, I got to see Jonesy.
5: And the virile Jonesy.
10: What a creep.
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13: Yeah, okay.
14: Out of the way,
13: Toby.
15: Jonesy and Amanda, those are names that you would never forget.
16: It's showtime.
17: You can join us on our socials, Jonesy and Amanda. We've had a tsunami of response to something you said.
7: Something I said.
17: Yeah, which is nice instead of me.
7: What have I said? Should I be nervous? What did I say?
17: It's controversy beyond belief.
7: What did I say?
17: Who buys ice cream at this time of year is what you said. I attribute that quote to you.
7: I stand by it. I'm curious because I'm not – I'll eat ice cream if it's at home. Mm-hmm. I don't go out to buy ice cream. And I see people queuing around the block in winter – to buy ice cream. Ryan, are you a winter ice cream eater and buyer?
18: Yeah, I'm a winter ice cream eater and an ice block eater as well.
17: No, I don't know. I got no time
7: like
17: for
7: like at the
17: blocks.
7: Servo ice block.
18: No, like a Zupa Dupa. I was having one the other night.
17: What are you, 10?
7: I'll eat it from home.
18: Yeah, from home, yeah.
17: Didn't you, when you after you had the baby?
7: Oh, they
17: one
7: have
17: of your babies.
7: Yeah, they have the Zupa Dupas in the freezer at the hospital to put in your undies pretty much for stitches and things. And and I got the last one left was a yellow one. I didn't want a yellow one because I don't like that flavour. But I put it in my undies and it split. And that was the sugar in that on stitches. It's the worst pain I had through an entire birthing experience. I haven't had one since.
17: I saw
7: an episiotomy, but I have Zupa Dupas all the time.
17: I saw a Mr. Whippy purveying his wares on the weekend, and I went past there, and if there wasn't such a queue, I would have got myself
7: see,
17: a Mr.
7: Whippy. That's interesting, isn't it? I see people queue up at Haagen-Dazs. I see people queue up at all the Gelatissimo places.
17: Yep.
7: I don't know why you would do it in winter.
17: You know what this is the realm of?
7: Tell me.
17: The whip poll.
7: Let's do it.
17: The whip poll. It's a snapshot of what the community thinks about any given subject.
7: Buying ice cream in winter. Not buying it and keeping it in your freezer when you're watching TV.
17: Yeah, and buy and not just hook it into the Sarah Lee at home or the Peters.
7: Or the Viennetta. I went through a whole alphabet before I got there.
17: Okay. But I'm talking about you're going to a place that is dedicated to ice cream.
7: Yeah, do you buy ice cream in winter?
17: It's Jonesy and Amanda driving you home for Jam Nation.
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0: Hello, it's Jonesy Demander driving you home.
1: I kicked a hornet's nest.
0: Well, there was controversy that you set up until I just said that, but then we'll focus on the controversy. Yesterday, you said...
1: I'm aware that I may be out of step, but I said...
0: Do you want to walk back from this statement?
1: No, because this is how I feel, and I don't know if I'm alone. Why do people buy ice... Do people buy ice creams in winter? Do they leave their homes, go to a place, walk down the street and buy ice cream to eat in winter?
0: I thought it would be a... Pub test possibly, but no, I think it's more
1: I think
0: whip
1: it's just
0: poll.
1: An opinionated whip poll. Whip me.
0: A whip poll is an instant snapshot of what the community thinks on any given subject. Susan is in North Richmond.
1: Hello, Susan. What do you think?
2: Hello,
1: ice cream in
2: hello.
1: Winter?
2: I'm so excited to talk to you two both. And absolutely, definitely, ice cream any time of the year.
0: Any time. Okay. What's your poison, Susan?
2: Well, we go to one and we take our granddaughter since she was two and we go probably average three times in a month because it's just our grandparent and grandchild bonding place.
1: Yeah,
0: yep.
1: That's nice.
0: Yep.
1: And she doesn't mind that she's eating ice cream in winter?
2: Yeah, no. Well, we get her a little bowl. Grandpa gets the biggest.
0: Yeah, of course.
2: So it's like the three bears. He gets the big one, grandma gets the middle, and she gets the baby one.
0: You know, my kids still give me grief. You know the Cold Rock ice cream? There was one next to your house.
1: Yeah.
0: Anyway, I took my kids when they were little, and they've got that mix-ins thing.
1: Yeah.
0: You know, you get whatever you want, gummy bears or flake or whatever.
1: Yeah.
0: Anyway, there's this massive queue, and my daughter's standing there, and she gets up to the front, and she says, I'll have one gummy bear. And I'm just looking at this queue. I said, mate, just make three chocolate and vanillas all the same and that's it.
1: Would she upset with you?
0: These kids, they said, and that people say to me as if I'm like, I don't know, Fritzel or something like that because I took my kids to Stone Rock and wouldn't let wouldn't let them get mix-ins ice cream.
1: Yeah, that does seem mean. Why are you bothering?
0: Jeremiah Rye's looking at me like I'm some sort of monster.
3: That's unbelievable.
1: Why would you bother?
0: Because if you've got your order, that's
1: fine. It's
0: like
1: buying Neapolitan. You're only allowed to scoop out the vanilla.
0: To hear a four-year-old kid going, one smarty.
1: Well, it was your job to tell her before she got to the front to make that decision.
0: I cracked the whip. Simon's in Freeman's Ridge.
1: Okay, Simon, are you an ice cream in winter person, yes or no?
4: Yes, definitely. All year round, we've got a ice cream shop there at Windsor. And if I'm not there, mate, I'm always making sure I've got ice cream in the freezer at home.
0: Okay, really? You're an ice cream guy.
1: Yeah.
0: Just what's your poison, Simon, for the purposes of this?
4: I've got one called Honeycomb.
1: Oh, yum.
0: That's a good one.
1: See, that is nice.
0: Yep.
1: That is nice, but I wouldn't go out of my way to buy it in winter.
0: From Simon, we go to Rebecca.
1: Hi, Rebecca. What about you? Yes or no, ice cream in winter?
5: Well, I actually worked on an ice cream truck and I worked on a coffee truck and we used to sell more coffee in summer and more ice cream in winter.
0: That's interesting. What would you rather do, work on the coffee truck or the ice cream truck?
5: Well, I used to get free coffee, so definitely the coffee truck.
0: Okay.
1: Why do you think more people are buying ice cream in winter? Because it doesn't melt on you?
5: It's not as melting, yeah.
0: Yeah, that's true. There's nothing worse than melty ice cream.
1: Yeah, maybe that's
0: hence
1: maybe
0: why, as
1: that's
0: well,
1: the thing.
0: I didn't let them go with the mix-ins at the Cold Rock, as you call it, ice cream place.
1: Hello. Rebecca. Thank you, Rebecca. That does make a lot of sense. Brad, how about you? Ice cream in winter?
6: Yes.
1: Oh, I'm the only one. I'm the only one.
0: And we'll wrap this up with Michelle of Mill Park.
1: Okay, Michelle. Ice cream in winter?
7: Hello, Amanda and Jonesy.
1: Hi.
7: Definitely ice cream in winter all year round. We have a local ice cream shop that I literally take everybody there, friends, family, kids, etc. You have to have ice cream all year round.
0: Yep. And do they do mix-ins there?
7: They don't, but they have many other treats that you can buy, like brownies and things like that.
0: And
7: so,
0: you can put it in.
7: You know, we're... You can put it in if you want, but, yeah, definitely a couple of scoops of ice creams in a cup is always a winner.
0: But what I'm getting at here is, you see what I'm saying?
1: What are you saying?
0: Well, there's less dick around. So the whole Stone Rock era of mixing
1: Cold in. Cold Rock.
0: Whatever it's called. It took too long.
1: No, only for you.
0: Because the guy gets it on the stone. You know what I'm talking about, don't you, Ryan?
3: It would be like going to Subway and just getting bread.
1: Don't tell me you've done that,
0: Brenda. Have you ever got a Subway where they bring out the bread? But they've got too many. many questions.
1: Oh, stop.
0: Maybe would you like a fresh or toast? Did you want salad? Do you want a jalapeno? Just make the friggin' sandwich.
1: Maybe you should stay home, Brendan. You're more existential. You don't want options.
0: Thank you for all your calls. Still to come.
1: Now, tell me about this thing you want to talk about next.
0: Well, it's
1: Brendan.
0: Interesting. It's the latest influencer trend, and I think we should all be doing it.
1: Oh, dear.
0: It's Jonesy and Amanda driving you home for Jam Nation.
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0: 10 questions, 60 seconds on the clock. You could pass if you don't know an answer. We'll come back to that question if time permits. You get all the questions right, you win $1,000. In as many days, we haven't had anyone get past question two.
5: Actually, that's very true. If you get $1,000, you can go with that. Brilliant. Mm-hmm. But if you'd like to make it $2,000, double or nothing by answering a bonus question.
0: Just saying, you don't have to be of the Mensa Institute to get these questions right. Jeff of Wongthaggy, how are you?
6: Hey, Jonesy. Hi, Amanda.
5: Hi, Jeff. You sound bouncy.
0: Full of beans.
6: Well, yeah, well, I'm getting ready for work, so, I'm fresh and ready to go.
5: Okay. Where do you work at this time of day?
6: I actually host trivia nights.
5: Oh, do you? Well, you might be pretty good at this then.
6: And would there's you no guarantee. My only skill is reading off the screen.
0: Right, Jeff, would you say, because I've been to trivia nights, and I'm always surprised at how hard the trivia questions are compared to the ones that we put up on offer here.
6: Well, our questions are pretty easy. They're all multiple choice.
5: Oh, okay. Well, you don't get multiple choice here, Jeff.
0: You do a throat hammy at the end of the night.
5: We have 10 questions, 60 seconds, Jeff. If you're not sure, say pass. You might have time to come back. I've got a good feeling about you. Are you ready to start?
6: Let's go.
5: Jeff, good luck. Question one, what is TV short for?
6: Television.
5: Question two, what vitamin comes from the sun?
6: D.
5: Question three, if you're left-handed, what hand do you write with?
6: Your left.
5: Question four, finish this. This little piggy went to?
6: Market.
5: Question five, how many players are on a cricket team?
6: 11.
5: Question six, what bird is often associated with delivering babies?
6: Stork.
5: Question seven, what is Molly Meldrum's real first name?
6: Ian.
5: Question eight, what unit of speed is used in sailing?
6: Knots.
5: Question nine, Havana is the capital of which country?
6: Cuba.
5: Question 10, how many holes are in a standard bowling ball?
6: Three.
5: Yes!
0: There it is.
5: Jeff!
0: The master.
5: Jeff, you've done it.
0: Jeff.
5: What a great start to your evening.
0: This is good. Can we ask where you're doing the trivia tonight at?
6: I'm at the clubhouse, which is the Wongthaggy Golf Club.
0: Okay.
5: Well, Jeff, you've just won yourself $1,000. We won't say the drinks are on you because people might be listening to this.
6: That's fantastic. Thank you so much.
5: Jeff. Don't go anywhere yet. This is only, we're only halfway through the journey. The music has changed. This is where we get serious. You've won $1,000, Jeff. You can take $1,000 and go to your trivia night with our love and glory.
0: Mm-hmm.
5: Or you can answer one bonus question in 6 seconds to win $2,000.
6: No, I'm taking the money and running, thanks.
5: Hang on, Jeff. Jonesy has to get the tempting pants out.
0: Jeff, I reckon.
5: Look at them go.
0: Look at these.
5: They're a bit tight.
0: They're not tight.
5: I think you've been in the upper paddock.
0: They've just come out of the wash. They've shrunk a bit.
5: Sure.
0: And someone put them in the dryer.
5: Sure.
0: Jeff.
5: Jeff.
0: You've seen the tempting pants.
5: Are you tempted, Jeff?
6: What? I am, but I'm going to say no.
5: All right. Okay. We will accept that, Jeff. $1,000, but don't go yet because we're going to taunt you. Congratulations, you've won $1,000.
6: Yay!
5: We're going to taunt you to see if you could have answered this bonus question. Are you ready?
6: Yes, please.
5: All right. You know you've got $1,000. The game is over, but here was the question. The luxury brand Balenciaga originated in which country?
6: Probably Italy.
5: Oh, Spain! Thank goodness you got that right. Wrong.
0: Jeff.
5: Have I confused you enough?
0: Jeff, you are a winner.
6: Yay, all right.
0: At Wongthaggy Golf House?
5: Golf Club.
6: Wongthaggy, the clubhouse.
0: The clubhouse.
5: Golf house. What's a golf house?
0: The Wongthaggy Clubhouse. Jeff, you won't be able to walk the streets.
5: Jeff, you know,
6: I'm shaking.
5: We are going to celebrate with you because I'd completely forgotten about our TikTok Tucker, which is a weenie teeny martini.
0: Yep.
5: It is a martini made with Frankfurts. Exactly. Yeah, exactly. We're going to try it next.
0: Have a good night. May the trivia gods smile gently on you tonight, as they have for you
6: today. Thank you, Jeff.
0: Thank you very much.
5: All right, well, coming up, we are going to try our dirty weenie teeny.
0: Okay. That's coming up next. It's Jonesy and Amanda driving you home for Jam Nation.
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2: Good morning, I'm Cameron Smith. Work has started on Scone Road to repair damage caused by this year's floods. The future of the Mount Arthur coal mine near Musselbrook has taken a dramatic turn. The long-term issue of overcrowding at Singleton High School may soon be eased.
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0: Hi there, it's Jonesy and Amanda driving you home. To the kitchen, Batman.
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8: Hours ago, it feels like a million hours ago, we started our weenie teeny. This is a martini made with hot dogs or frankfurts. Jonesy swigged some vodka. Do you want to have another go?
0: Sure, I'll give it another
8: go. No, don't. No, you've got your mouth closed, I can see. There you go in.
0: Refreshing.
8: So what? This has been in the fridge. That's why it's taken so long to get to it. I'd almost forgotten. So we have frankfurts. What do you call them? Do you call them hot dogs or frankfurts?
9: Hot dogs.
8: We've got the hot dogs in a martini shaker.
0: Yep.
8: I've poured vodka around it and they've been in the fridge for ages. What happens now is, oh, look at the colour of that vodka. I keep one for garnishes and also to chop them up and put it in there to make a dirty
9: martini. What do you do with
8: martini.
9: The other ones?
8: Into the bin. Here it goes. Watch out.
9: It's a bit wasteful.
8: Would you like to add?
9: Little Campuchian kids are hungry.
8: Oh,
9: maybe we just...
8: Campuchian kids. Really?
9: You'll get Bob Geldof on the line.
8: Ryan, eat this and see if we like the Frankfurt that's infused with the vodka.
0: Yeah. It's taking the salt out of it.
8: It's quite nice, isn't it?
0: Yep.
8: Oh. Mm, that's nice. Mm. Give that to the kids at a party. Don't. Oh. Mm, now, the afterburn's a bit... Oh,
0: yeah.
8: Yuck. And I've got a quickies. Okay. Oh, hell. So I'm just going to chop one up a bit smaller.
0: Yep.
8: Put it back in. And then I'm going to put some ice in here. There's not much vodka after all that, is there? They took up a lot of the space.
0: Sure.
8: Okay. That's going in. Right. And I'm going to put some ice in and give it a shake. Brendan?
0: I come here for the service. Here's a bag of ice.
8: It's leaking. The water's leaking.
0: Well, I just get some ice. When you put it in an esky.
8: That goes in here. That goes into my shaker. I've got the lid on it.
0: Okay, do we have some shaker music, Ryan?
8: Let's do it, Ryan.
0: Come on, Munch. Come on.
8: I am.
0: Okay, you know.
8: All right, stop. That looks, okay,
0: toss
8: stop.
0: It around a bit.
8: That looks foul. Take the lid off. Oh, that was close. Take the lid off. I'm going to do an attractive garnish.
0: You'd be good as a barkeep.
8: A barkeep. I'm just going to do a garnish by putting a tiny bit of sausage on a stick and putting it over the top like that. I'll do that once I've poured mine.
0: Yeah.
8: So, okay. There's one for Brendan.
0: Thank you.
8: Ryan, we've only got two nice glasses, so you get the Vegemite jar. Two little sausages in there for me. Yeah,
0: just drink it.
10: It's like kids.
8: Yes, well. And I'll put the garnish on mine.
0: It's like we're at a sophisticated party.
8: Well, hi. When I say three...
9: Come here off.
8: I'm going to blow a whistle. When I count to three, we're going to scull. Oh, I don't have to scull because we're all driving.
0: No.
8: When I say three, sip.
0: Gin,
8: one,
0: gin.
8: Two, three.
0: Oh, mother. Oh, it's oily. What the hell is that?
8: Oh, that's got a big, greasy, meaty aftertaste.
0: It's meaty.
8: Why are you having more? That is terrible. That's wrecked vodka and it's wrecked hot dogs.
0: Actually, it's not that bad.
8: Oh, you're kidding me.
0: How many of these can I have in the first hour, officer?
8: I've got a headache. That is dreadful. Don't try it. I'll put the recipe on the socials for our dirty weenie teeny. Don't try this at home.
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8: 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That was one of the worst things we've ever had. 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
0: It's a little thick for mine.
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14: Hey, it's the Christian O'Connell Show. Thank you very much for joining us on today's show. My daughter called me yesterday. She's 21. I don't know whether to blame myself. I haven't taught her a key life skill. I think there needs to be a school of real life. What should be taught? Coming up next, what are the odds? We do this every Wednesday on the show. Your stories of coincidence and chance. It's the Christian O'Connell Show. What are the odds? Coming up next.
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0: Rich and O'Connell Show. Welcome to the show. We all go to school, but really, what do we leave school with? It evaporates. Anyone really using that knowledge that we're there for years and years, drilling into us? What an extraordinary waste of time when you think about it. We leave ill-equipped for the real world. I speak as a dad who's got two daughters who are super smart. They're at university right now studying. They are very, very intelligent. When I'm chatting to them, I'm learning stuff from them now. There's nothing I've got for them anymore. They've heard it all before. It wasn't that great. The gear wasn't that great, Dad, to be honest, for the last 20 years. Anyway, I got a phone call yesterday from my almost 22-year-old saying, Dad, the sign on the dashboard is saying low tire pressure. What does that mean? Well, let's put these clues together, Sherlock. You're saying it says low. The other word there, what was it? Tire, and then pressure. And I was like, well, you've got to pull over at the nearest garage, check the tire pressure. You might have a slow puncture. And then I said, when was the last time you filled them with air or checked the air? What's that? What? What's that? Well, the air in the tyres. I thought it just stayed like that permanently. No. What do you think that thing is at the garage? It's just like there's air, there's water. Never seen it. You should have told me. I'm sure I've told her. I've taught both my daughters how to change a tyre. They weren't interested that I would call someone to do that. I said, so you've had the car. I got the car for you 2 years ago. You've never put air into the tyres. I'm like, 2 years? That poor old Subaru.
1: Now, do you think you told them?
0: I know I told them. They just don't listen. Yeah. They just don't think that stuff's interesting. And also, that generation, 98% of their brain is online. Whatever you say, it's not as interesting to them as what's on that phone. When people snap in, pinging them, what's on the talks. There's no air pressure TikTok.
1: No, sadly, maybe.
0: No videos there raving about a middle-aged dad raging about the kids not knowing that a car tires need air. You've got to put air into them. They're not just born fully aired for life.
1: I can't laugh too hard because I am 33 years old. I put air into my tyres for the first time earlier this year.
0: No, wait, come on.
1: No, I'm not kidding.
0: This is a generational thing.
1: I just,
0: Pete and I's generation, we grew up with air in tyres, didn't we, Pete?
2: Yeah, we're old, okay?
1: I was just always so intimidated by the air pressure thing and how to use it. I didn't want to look stupid at the petrol station not knowing how to do it. So I looked it up on YouTube to figure out and guide me through.
0: Well, my poor daughter, bless her, right? She was so I said to her, listen, you need to go to a garage. You can do this, okay? Go to a garage and just go around, check the tire pressure. One of them will be a lot lower, okay? Take a picture of that and then we can work out what to do. Don't drive too far, though, because you could get a blowout and it's dangerous. Anyway, she calls me from the garage. I don't know what to do. I offered to go meet her at a garage after yesterday's show. She said, I don't need to do that. I'm not a child. I'm like, fine, okay. Then she rings in a real state going, I don't know what to do. Someone's yelling behind her. I can hear in the background. And I'm going, where are you? I'll come there, like Liam Neeson. Who is that idiot? And then some poor other guy came and helped her.
1: Oh, that's nice.
0: How to do it. And she has got, one of them is way lower. What do you think? We have a school of real life.
1: Mm.
0: Changing a tire pressure, the water as well. Those things, I think, are essential.
1: Yes.
0: They should teach them at school. Also, how to do the old spark plugs. Start a car.
1: Oh, is that what that is? I don't know what a spark plug is.
0: I was talking a different language.
1: I thought that was like a plumbing thing.
0: You know, where someone can help jumpstart your car.
1: Yes, I saw someone doing that.
0: From their car battery to your car battery.
1: Yes, at the drive-in cinema. I didn't know what they were doing or how that works.
0: What did you think was going on?
1: I always thought if I was in that situation that the other person would know what to do.
0: No, this is why we need a school of real life. And we all need to go back and repeat that year.
1: Yeah,
0: we are ill-equipped for this modern world. What do we think should be on the curriculum? What should be there?
1: I still don't know how to use a power drill. I would love to. I bought a power drill.
0: Yeah, I've got a DeWalt.
1: I don't know.
0: No. Intern Pete, what do you think should be in a school of real life?
2: School of real life for me would be really, I want to have the dirty hands and I just want to be able to jumpstart a car properly.
0: Yeah, that for me. I'd love to know how to do that. Yeah. I want to be that guy that someone could depend on.
2: Yeah, I'm just scared that I'm going to, I don't know, blow up an entire city or something like that. You know,
0: feels very, you know. Chaos like today as intern Pete. Grimes Metro City.
2: It just feels like an episode of 24 with Jack Bowers just like,
0: I love
2: come
0: that
2: on,
0: show.
2: CTU, you know, it's crazy. But anyway.
0: All right, what should be taught at the School of Real Life? You can give us a call, 1355 22. And also you can text us 0475 03 1043.
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0: tree. Christian O'Connell's show. All right, there should be a school of real life. We all agree. I feel sorry for kids these days. They're ill-equipped to deal with the world that's far more challenging than the one we had to go into. Christian, I think everyone should learn basic money skills, how to build financial independence. Kim, this is a great idea. It's a great book I read a couple of years ago, actually. Morgan Housel, The Psychology of Money. There's a reason why it sold 10 million books. It feels embarrassing. You don't really have any idea how to manage your family accounts and how to make the bill work. That is, Kim, I can't recommend that book enough. Also, Barefoot Investor.
1: He should go around
0: schools telling kids, Christian School of Life, St. Paul, how to properly carve a chicken.
1: Oh, that is so
0: now,
1: true.
0: Now, I do know how to do this because I watched a YouTube video.
2: Was it Ramsey or Marco Pierre White?
0: No, it was just some really boring sounding English guy. And he was called Nice Nigel. And don't forget to like and subscribe. Our videos and a bunch of stuff. And then he showed me in 10 seconds how to do it. And I was like, Nigel, you do know how to do it. I'm going to like and subscribe some of these kitchen hacks.
2: Because you put a lot of work into the chicken and then you come out and you go, ah, bugger, what do we do now?
0: Bit of the breast, what do we do? Rip that leg off and stuff like that. But Paul, you're right. Yes. Christian, everyone should now check the fluids in the car, water and oil. Richie, absolutely. Christian, everyone should know how to push start a manual car by getting someone to push the car and then get started by dropping the clutch. Again, I wish you could see the atmosphere in the studio. Pete and I have a different generation. I know exactly what you're talking about. The old millennials on this show have got no idea.
2: Eyes glazed over.
0: What's a clutch? What's a clutch? Is that something in NFL?
2: You just press one button now.
3: Kids these days aren't even getting manual licenses either now. Like they're just going straight to the automatic. You've got to have a manual license,
0: absolutely,
3: surely, right?
0: Absolutely, yeah. Pros do.
3: Thank you.
0: I taught the kids how to drive, you know, stick. Mm-hmm. Because I said, you never know, you might need to jump in a car to rescue yourself and get out of danger. And it might not be an automatic, it might be an old car.
2: Right, wait, so you, as in like to flee a scene or
0: zombies.
2: Something? Zombies. Like, zombies, of course.
0: Yeah.
2: They can't drive stick.
0: Be ready. No, they can't. They hate it. Like, whoa! That's good. Jane, what should be taught at the School of Real Life? What do you think?
4: Well, I actually went to the School of Real Life.
0: Did you?
4: I went to school in the 80s. And
0: that was the School of Real Life.
3: Yeah.
4: And it was a tech school. And we had a car, and every Monday, for instance, we had a class where we learned to change a tire, change the oil, do all of that sort of stuff.
0: It's probably just a lazy teacher who had a flat.
1: Yeah.
0: Now, listen, guys, it's maths. It's maths, Mr. Nags. The maths of cars. Life school, lesson number one. Go out the car park and get my car jacked up and change the tyres. Then go down the milk bar and get my tabs.
4: No, we were actually donated a car by the local Ford company, a laser. And with this laser, the guys in the auto used to pull it apart and do things.
0: Amazing.
4: And then we had a local drive-in back in the day where we had drive-ins around, and we would be plucked out of class in pairs, and two or three times a term we'd be taken to the drive-in. The teacher would drive, and then because it was private property, we then learnt to drive a manual. And then on the hill...
0: What a legend.
4: You'd sit the car up on the hill to watch the movie. That's where we learnt handbrake start.
0: Yeah, and the hill starts, yeah.
4: Yeah. We were all 15, 16 years old. We couldn't get a learner's until we were 17 in Victoria.
0: Mm-hmm.
4: And we were really confident driving manuals, changing tyres, and looking after a car.
0: Brilliant. All right, Jane, thank you very much for your story. That was episode 3 of the Jane Cast.
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0: Christian O'Connell Show. This time of the show every day, we do something called the Hour Time Waster. We're looking for safe songs. Make a song safe.
1: Mm.
0: Smoke alarm on the water.
1: Very safe. Silver plus.
0: You know what that is? Careful, whisper.
1: That's gold. Gold.
0: No slips. You heard, they've done a deal. Careful, whisper.
1: Got it.
0: I love Radiohead. And they have really cleaned up their act. Yeah. Hygiene and dry.
1: You know. Silver, you know. High and dry.
0: Another band that have cleaned up their act, AC/DC. Uh-huh. Anti-back in black.
1: Oh, God.
0: They love that glade. They love it. All right, what have you got?
1: Blur. They're very, very serious about their cyber security.
0: They are very hot on that, they are.
1: That's why they sung Song 2-Factor Authentication.
0: Oh, come on. That's one of the week. Yeah, he's back after a terrible couple of days. Yes, Gold Plus.
1: Shiny, happy people. People. Shiny Apple P, like PPE.
0: Shiny
1: Apple people.
0: You done with PPP? I'm done with PPP. Yeah, gold.
1: And Kimmy's dad, very safe, very safe. Those, you know, Crim Safe ads.
0: Oh, yeah.
1: Smooth Crim Safenol. You've been hit by. You've been locked good. By.
0: You've been locked by.
1: Locked yeah, in yeah, by. Yeah, right.
0: No, that's another gold. That's another gold. You can have a medal. All right, let's see what we got for safe songs today. You ready to mark Rio?
1: I am.
0: Sweet Child Lock of Mine.
1: Silver.
0: Jimmy Barnes.
1: Hmm?
0: Work Safe Man. Oh, that is so good.
1: Gold plus.
0: Rachel, well done. Mambo under 0.5.
1: Gold plus as well.
0: Nathan, friend. That is very good. Take it pee-pee-pee easy. Take it, pippy easy. Where was that when we needed it during the dark days of lockdown?
1: Gold.
0: Well done, Janet. Beatles, I Want to Wash Your Hands.
1: Silver.
0: Buckle Up Before You Go-Go.
1: Silver plus.
0: Basement Jacks. Where's your hat, Dad? Get that sun hat on, you know. Where's your hat, Dad? Where's your hat, Dad? Where's your hat, Dad?
1: That should be the next Sunset campaign.
0: Yes, definitely.
1: Gold plus.
0: That is very good. Our new Friday afternoon co-host won't like this one. Seven Vaccination Army. Glenn, well done. Born Slip Slop Slappy.
1: Oh, that's gold.
0: Underworld, that's great.
1: Very good.
0: Very good, Richard. You're right, they're choking. Going to fly a little midget there, yeah?
1: The cheeky boy.
0: Yeah, oh, yeah, the cheeky monkey
1: over
0: boy.
1: There.
0: You're right, cheeky 6 till 10. Cheeking it up.
1: Cheeky Petey.
2: Hey.
0: These steel cap boots are made for walking.
1: Silver.
0: You can leave your hard hat on.
1: Gold. Oh, gold. No,
0: Mark. High vis to hell.
1: Silver.
0: This is really good.
1: Uh-huh.
0: More true than funny. Not born in the USA. Think about safety.
1: Very clever.
0: Sue, truth bombs.
1: Silver plus.
0: YMCA becomes RSEA.
1: Yeah, gold. Gold.
0: It's the second one of the year.
1: No way.
0: Paulie, keeping it safe. And R. Kelly, not safe.
1: No, not safe. Stay away.
0: But what about if he's back with encryption?
1: I'd still stay away.
0: Really?
1: Gold, though. It's very good.
0: Okay, let's do this. Who is today's winner?
1: Where's your hat out?
0: Well done. Very, very good. All right. That's the Christian O'Connell Show for today. If you've got any more ideas for what should be taught at the School of Real Life, email me, christian@christianoconnell.com.au. We're back tomorrow. And if you want to have a look at the pub and how the renovation is going in Save Our Pub, go and have a look on our socials. Have a look on Facebook or Instagram. 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This couple, Tracy and Gary, they are looking at all your comments and they're really being moved by it. So keep them going. All right, we're back tomorrow. Thanks for joining us. Take care.
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6: Good evening. You're on the 80s at 8. Shane Bryan with you. Tonight on the show, our very special guest is none other than Bebe Birtles from Little River Band. We'll be catching up with Bebe, asking him about his time in the US. Of course, they were huge over there. And what he really thought of John Farnham. I think the answer is going to surprise you. That's coming up a little later on the show. But right now, let's kick it off with Mondo Rock. They had a bit of minor success in the US, mainly due to Rick Springfield, who redid one of their songs, State of the Heart. This is Cool World, and you're on the 80s at 8.

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0: You're on the 80s at 8. Shane Bryan with you. That was Little River Band, Take It Easy on Me, from the album Time Exposure, the last album to feature Glenn Shorrock, who stepped away only to be replaced by John Farnham. But chatting with our special guest, Beeb Birtles, not everyone was happy with John being the new voice of LRB.
1: I wasn't in favour of John Farnham joining the band. Yeah. But the other guys, especially Graham had produced John's comeback album, Uncut. And he pulled Derek in on that. And I think David Briggs may have played on that. Wayne Nelson, who was the bass player in the Little River Band at that time, played on John's album. And I think Graham was just bowled over with how John worked in the studio, you know, with his voice and how he would just stand behind the microphone and try it again and try it again, you know, which is very much Graham's way of wanting to get the perfect thing all the time.
0: Yeah.
1: And so, you know, it was being a democratic vote. I was outvoted in the decision for John joining the band. And I thought to myself, well, I'll hang in and see where it goes.
0: Yeah.
1: You know, John and I didn't really see eye to eye. I didn't think that John's voice had the kind of soul that Glenn Shorrock did.
0: But you know, any voice?
1: Well, actually, my wife at the time had suggested Mickey Thomas.
0: Right. Wow. Okay.
1: To be the lead singer of Little River Band. And he would have been great with the band because, you know, he sang that Elvin Bishop song, Fooled Around and Fell in Love. And then he went on to have hits with Grace Slick in Starship Jefferson Starplane. You know, so, and he had, wow, what a voice that guy had. He was just incredible.
0: So there you go. A bit of a scoop. Mickey Thomas from Starship could have been the voice of LRB, would have been a very different Little River Band. If you want to hear the whole chat with Beeb Birtles, head over to iHeart and search for Long Way to the Top with Shane Bryan. Coming up next, a song that started life as a slow ballad, but fortunately got an upbeat overhaul. Couldn't imagine it being slow. I guess it would have been a stroll on sunshine instead. Katrina and the Waves, up next on the 80s at 8.
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0: on the 80s at 8. Shane Bryan with you. That was Tiffany. I think we're alone now. She became known as the mall queen of the 80s, and it wasn't by accident and had nothing to do with shopping. The idea came from her management, in particular George Tobin, and her record label, who put together a nationwide shopping centre tour to build her audience before she was even a star, performing free shows right in the middle of malls for teenage shoppers. She'd do multiple sets, meet fans, sign records, and by the time the song hit number one, she already had a massive fan base in place. And it changed the industry. Because of that mall tour and how the concept was so successful, it was later used by artists like Britney Spears, the Backstreet Boys, all building young audiences before radio caught on. How ingenious is that? Coming up on the 80s at 8, we've got Greg Keane Band with Jeopardy. It was their biggest hit, reaching number two in the US, and famously written in about 15 minutes from a simple keyboard riff that turned it into a smash. That's up next on the 80s at 8.
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0: And that wraps up the 80s at 8 tonight. Tomorrow night, our classic 80s album, let's just say the hair, the style, the voice, MTV, it was the perfect storm for Cyndi Lauper. And she did have fun. Her album, She's So Unusual, debut album, delivered 4 top 5 hits. The first female artist to actually do that. That's coming up tomorrow night on the 80s at 8. Until then, have a fantastic night. Thanks for keeping me company.
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1: 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A community clean-up is being held in Scone next Sunday for Clean-Up Australia Day.
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0: Christian from the Christian O'Connell Show. We are renovating an amazing Australian pub. Tracy and Gary are the accidental publicans. Tracy left us this update.
1: The renos are going so quickly, it's unbelievable. They're going to do a mural for us, signs on the pub, chalkboards. Thanks so much. Can't wait for the renos next week. Love, Tracy.
0: Thank you so much to people who are offering to help out as well. We've been inundated with people who've heard about Tracy and Gary. They bought this pub 2 years ago to turn it into a home to retire in. And then when they realised just how much it meant to the community, they couldn't do it. People have been really moved by this story. If you go onto our socials, you can have a look around. You can see all the work that's been done. They're the best of Australians, actually. They really are, Tracy and Gary.
2: 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Somewhere between the first sip and last laugh, it's always a 4X.
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8: Come along to the final day of Riding for Mates, the Tropics to the Bush. Our cyclists will complete the final leg of their 4,300k journey into Bulga. 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
4: Christian O'Connell's show. Good morning, Rio.
5: Good morning.
4: Good morning, intern Pete.
6: Good morning, Australia.
4: Wow, that's a grand opening from Pete, isn't it? I mean, I was just quite happy just to keep it small. There's the three of us. You know, rather than good morning. Good morning, Australia. Why don't we all go a bit, just bigger than that. Good morning, world. Good morning, universe. Good morning, cosmos.
6: My apologies, but good morning.
4: No, Christian. I like the grandness of it, you know, and that's the K&J still in him.
6: Thank you so much.
4: Other way, your boy's getting some money. Anyway, listen, keep it together, everyone. Keep it off the Google. Shut those tabs down. This morning on my way in, I was at some traffic lights, right, and someone said, look over to the car next to you. Look over to the car next to you. What are the odds? The guy's looking at me, recognises me, winds down the window. I wind down the window. We start having a chat. I noticed, said, hey, you having your breakfast already? It was like 10 past five. Yeah. And we're at the traffic lights. He's having a Macca's. So one of this morning, for the next 20 minutes, we're going to do a census, a breakfast census. What is everyone's breakfast this morning? And of course, as Pete has told us, Australia is locked in right now.
5: Yes, good
4: so
5: morning,
4: Australia, sir. What are you having for breakfast? It is actually a national census now.
5: Okay,
4: I want to know what everyone's got for breakfast this morning. What have you got?
5: I have a choc honeycomb protein shake with water and lactose-free milk.
4: Oh, nice. I chuck a bit of Greek yogurt and nut butter in my protein shakes.
5: Ooh,
4: to bulk them up a bit. This is a bit more crunch.
5: Yeah, mine's pretty... It's pretty grim in the morning, to be honest, to just be chucking that back down on an empty stomach.
4: Pete, what's yours?
6: It will be... I'm going to do a Guzman run about 6:30 this morning.
4: Pete runs. He's like Forrest Gump. He does about 50Ks a week.
6: Yeah.
4: Yesterday, he told us at the weekend, what did you know, I accidentally did a half marathon.
5: That's right.
4: He can have one every hour. He's still burning off those calories.
5: Burrito to start the day.
4: I could murder one right now. I almost got angry when I saw that guy having that McMuffin. I said, what have you got, McMuffin? I was just like, yeah, and my stomach went...
5: What are you having?
4: I haven't had anything yet. Oh. I've forgotten my shake.
5: Oh, no.
4: Team, who wants a Macca's breakfast right now? I'm getting a Macca's breakfast. Pete, you get your Guzman. I'm getting a Macca's breakfast right now. I've left my shake at home. I can't make it. No, you peed too soon.
5: I did. I'm full.
4: What do you got? Is that liquid water and muck in there? You've got rainwater in there.
5: Yeah, do.
4: All right, text the show right now then. We're doing our breakfast census. What have you got for breakfast this morning? 0475-031043. Good morning. Christian O'Connell's show on gold. Also on today's show, it's official. Shannon Knowles singing on the show next week, the grand reopening of our Ultimate Pub Reno. And we have news. What is the cover version he's going to do?
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0: Christian O'Connell Show. We're doing a census survey right now. I want to know what everyone is having for breakfast this morning. I saw a guy, said hello. We wound down our windows at traffic lights on the Nepean Highway to have a quick chat with each other. And I was so upset when I saw he was having a, he'd had a Macca's.
1: Oh.
0: He had the coffee on the go. And so I'm fascinated. I want to know, I'm actually just trying to make myself hungry. I forgot my protein shake. I'm shouting the team a Macca's breakfast. This is turning into a thing now. This is the third week. We're on a streak. We've got to keep it going till the break. Christian, Pirates of the Criterion.
1: Huh?
0: I think someone's getting there early with extra time. Pirate movies yesterday. And Criterion in there as well.
1: It's very good.
0: Yeah. Christian, my breakfast. Crumpets and Ooh. Full cream milk.
1: Oh, yummy.
0: It's the breakfast of a king, sir. Darren, that's fantastic. Who is it? Is it Caitlin, producer Caitlin, that has, is it crumpets like most?

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0: Christian O'Connell Show. Over the years, I've gone through so many different fads of high energy breakfast early in the morning. The worst one I did only for one morning. It's the hardest breakfast I ever had to do. It's a Tim Ferriss thing when he was new on the scene. Three raw eggs. I drank three raw eggs.
1: Like Rocky.
0: And then a shot of olive oil and lemon juice.
1: Ooh.
0: I remember you put that in your stomach first thing in the morning. All I was doing the whole show was trying not to throw up over the desk, the studio, every single break. The moment the show ended, you know when you just feel like, oh, just relax now. I remember just throwing up in a bin in the studio.
1: You're walking
0: around. None of that had been metabolized into energy or protein. It was horrible.
1: You're not supposed to
0: walk. The whole show, I felt like I was either going to vomit or poop my pants. Just sat there, tension at both ends, strangling myself at two ends, keeping it constricted.
1: With three yolks bubbling around.
0: Three,
1: and then that olive oil.
0: So oil, eggy oil, and then lemon juice.
1: I reckon those people in those podcasts.
0: They're laughing at us.
1: They're not doing that. There's no way.
0: There's absolutely no way. Christian, please can stop talking about food. I was late to work last week because of you guys talking about Maccas and you buying the team of Maccas. I'm now thinking about doing it again. I cannot be late for work. That's from Carolyn. You know you want to.
1: I've got to update my data into the census. I said I had a protein shake. I've had two sips of that. I went outside, saw that everyone was ordering Maccas. I got jealous. I've thrown my protein shake out. I'm getting Maccas.
0: Well done, mate. Well done. Well done. Well done. Christian, I don't eat breakfast. I only have one meal a day. This is from Dennis. How does that work out, Dennis? But I am feeding, I tell you, I can give you the breakfast census for my three German Shepherd dogs. Porridge, turmeric honey, coconut oil, blueberries, pepper yogurt, chia seeds, sardines, and fried eggs.
1: Yuck. Firstly.
0: But no, dogs. Dogs eat their own poop. They're
1: that's
0: chugging that now.
1: Going on.
0: It's a lot. Are the dogs making you do this every day? I mean, I used to have a German Shepherd. No, they're big dogs, strong dogs.
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cheers to those moments in music you just have to crank up. I'm so excited and I just can't hide. Better music and more of it. 981 2NM.

0: I didn't realise we've got these badges with some sort of what is that? AI me?
1: Yeah, it's a cartoon version of
0: AI
1: you.
0: Me. As if I was like on a cereal packet.
1: You look very handsome.
0: I know
1: it's
0: a jawline is good. If only they could make me like that in real life.
2: Like limited
0: edition.
2: Hopefully, Campbell,
0: one of these 4D printers. All right, so brand new pirate movies. What have we got? 51st Mates.
1: Gold.
0: 3 men in a booty.
1: Silver.
0: Doubloon Brothers.
1: Very handsome.
0: I know it's a jawline is good. If only they could make me like that in real life.
2: Like
0: hopefully Campbell, one of these 4D printers. All right, so brand new pirate movies. What have we got? 51st Mates.
1: Gold.
0: 3 men in a booty.
1: Silver.
0: Doubloon Brothers. No, I've never seen that. No, because I have tastes and standards. No, but anyway, sounds like a good time for you. Bronze. A badge.
1: Snakes on a plank. Oh, no, they've been naughty.
0: That's better.
1: Mutinous snakes.
0: Yeah. Can't really have that, but bronze.
1: You were going to give that a call. I could feel it. Oh, no, a pirate's been through a horrible breakup. It's Davy Jones's diary.
0: Yeah, silver.
1: And American booty.
0: Yeah, that's good. All right, he finally got some treasure in that booty there. All right, you can have a gold with that.
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0: Christian O'Connell's show. Last week on the show, I decided to have the world's biggest World Cup sweep and give away all 48 countries to 48 of you guys. So let's, obviously there's a game going on right now. Is that 2-0?
1: Yes.
0: 2-0 to France against Senegal at the moment, live at the World Cup. Yesterday, today's show, what are the odds? What are the odds yesterday? 4 games, 4 draws.
1: Wow.
0: Yeah, I just realised. Spain, Vanessa, drew with Jody, Cabo Verde, 0-0. Amazing. Spain are the favourite to win it, okay? They are the number one favourite. They're the current European champions as well. Champions of Europe are Spain. They've got a team stacked with some of the best players in the world. Drew with a team that has never been there before. Tiny country. In fact, it's not a country. It's a set of 10 archipelago tiny islands.
1: Right.
0: Cape Verde is in the Atlantic coast, and it's just 10 tiny islands, about 500,000 people. Held the world's number one team to a 0-0 draw. The goalkeeper, so far, the star players have been two goalkeepers.
1: Yeah.
0: The Australian, Pat Beach, and then Vozinho. 40-year-old keeper. The way that the world's media is supporting this is if a 900-year-old man rolled around. A man called Otto was in nets. 40, but incredible. He stopped so many goals.
1: He's very athletic.
0: Hey, relentless. Yeah, from 40. Listen to you, from 40. For a middle-aged guy, he's your middle-aged poster boy. He's hope for all of us. And then the amazing thing is at the end, this guy was in tears. It wasn't just that he was the man of the match. Even the Spanish would go, he's the man of the match. The Cape Verde keeper from this tiny set of islands. It was that his mum couldn't afford the visa to get into America to see her son play for the country.
1: Yes.
0: What a heartbreaking thing. All right, so what else happened yesterday in the four draws? Donna, Belgium, drew with Wayne, Egypt, 1-1. Jason, Saudi Arabia, drew with Deborah, Uruguay, 1-1. Graham, the husband, Iran, drew with Peter, New Zealand. Great game that was yesterday. 2-2. Today, Brock is currently playing Sonia. That's France versus Senegal. 8 o'clock this morning, former Socceroos coach, an amazing guy as well, the hero right now of Iraq, Graham Arnold, Iraq. Julie takes on Dad Chris, Norway, at 8 a.m. 11 this morning, there's another game, Argentina in action. Ooh. Brad takes on Becky, who is Algeria. And at 2 o'clock this afternoon, Austria. Becky, another Becky, taking on Scott, playing for Jordan. That's the World Cup action today.
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Mr. Christian O'Connell Show. Welcome to the show, Chemist Warehouse. All right, on today's show, all that's going on, the latest in our ultimate pub, Reno, the Criterion Hotel in Hellerdon in Queensland. We are up the next Friday for the grand reopening with Shannon.

0: It's the Christian O'Connell Show. Welcome to the show, Chemist Warehouse. All right, on today's show, all that's going on, the latest in our ultimate pub, Reno, the Criterion Hotel in Hellerdon in Queensland. We are up the next Friday for the grand reopening with Shannon Knoll, confirmed, singing. Yeah. The Criterion Hotel in Hellerdon in Queensland. We are up the next Friday for the grand reopening with Shannon Knoll, confirmed, singing at school with. It evaporates. Anyone really using that knowledge that we're there for years and years drilling into us? What an extraordinary waste of time when you think about it. We leave ill-equipped for the real world. I speak as a dad who's got two daughters who are super smart. They're at university right now studying. They are very, very intelligent. When I'm chatting to them, I'm learning stuff from them now. There's nothing I've got for them anymore. They've heard it all fall. It wasn't that great. The gear wasn't that great, Dad, to be honest, for the last 20 years. Anyway, I got a phone call yesterday from my almost 22-year-old saying, Dad, there's the sign on the dashboard is saying low tire pressure. What does that mean? Well, let's put these clues together, Sherlock. You're saying it says low. The other word there, what was it? Tire, and then pressure. And I was like, well, you've got to pull over at the nearest garage, check the tire pressure. You might have a slow puncture. And then I said, when was the last time you filled them with air or checked the air? What's that? What? What's that? Well, the air in the tyres. I thought it just stayed like that permanently. No. What do you think that thing is at the garage? It's just like there's air, there's water. Never seen it. You should have told me. I'm sure I've told her. I've taught both my daughters how to change a tyre. They weren't interested that I would call someone to do that. I said, so you've had the car. I got the car for you 2 years ago. You've never put air into the tyres. I'm like, 2 years? That poor old Subaru.
1: Now, do you think you told them?
0: I know I told them. They just don't listen. Yeah. They just don't think that stuff's interesting. And also that generation, 98% of their brain is online. You're dealing with someone who's like feeding the algorithm. Whatever you say, it's not as interesting to them as what's on that phone. When people snap in, pinging them, what's on the tox. There's no air pressure TikTok.
1: No, sadly, maybe.
0: No videos there raving about a middle-aged dad raging about the kids not knowing that a car tires. Yeah, you've got to put air into them. They're not just born fully aired for life.
1: I can't laugh too hard because I'm 33 years old. I put air into my tyres for the first time earlier this year.
0: No, wait, come on.
1: No, I'm not kidding.
0: This is a generational thing. Pete and I's generation, we grew up with air in tyres, didn't we, Pete?
2: Yeah, we're old, okay?
1: I was just always so intimidated by the air pressure thing and how to use it. I didn't want to look stupid at the petrol station not knowing how to do it. So I looked it up on YouTube to figure out and guide me through.
0: Well, my poor daughter, bless her, right? She was so I said to her, listen, you need to go to a garage. You can do this, okay? Go to a garage and just go around, check the tire pressure. One of them will be a lot lower, okay? Take a picture of that.

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0: Christian O'Connell Show. 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Today's Time Waster. We're looking for safe songs. Make a song safe. Smoke alarm on the water.
1: Very safe. Silver plus.
0: You know what that is?
1: What?
0: Careful, whisper.
1: That's gold. Gold.
0: Loose lips. You heard, they've done a deal. Careful, whisper.
1: Got it.
0: I love Radiohead. And they have really cleaned up their act. Yeah. Hygiene and dry.
1: You know. Silver, you know. High and dry. Yeah.
0: Another band that had cleaned up their act, AC/DC. Antibac in black.
1: Oh, God.
0: They love that glade. They love it. All right, what have you got?
1: Blur. They're very, very serious about their cybersecurity.
0: They are very hot on that, they are.
1: That's why they sung Song Two-Factor Authentication.
0: Oh, come on. That's one of the week. Yeah, he's back after a terrible couple of days. Yes, Gold Plus.
1: Shiny happy pee-pee people. Pee-pee-people. Shiny apple pee, like PPE.
0: PPE, yeah, yeah.
1: Shiny
0: apple
1: PPE-ball.
0: You done with PPP? I'm done with PPP. Yeah, gold.
1: And Kimmy's dad, very safe, very safe. Yeah, those, you know, Crim Safe ads. Oh, yeah. Smooth Crim Safenol. You've been hit by. You've been locked good. By.
0: You've been locked by.
1: Locked yeah, in yeah, by. Yeah, right.
0: No, that's another gold. That's another gold. You can have a medal. All right, what have you got then? Text yours. Make a song safer. We're looking for your safe songs today.
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0: Christian O'Connell Show. Today's Time Waster. We're looking for your safe songs. 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For the best in show, double pass. Go and see the brilliant Simple Minds when they're back in Australia next year. All right, let's see what we got for safe songs today. You ready to mark, Rio?
1: I am.
0: Sweet Child Lock of Mine.
1: Silver.
0: In the airbag tonight.
1: Silver Plus.
0: She's so high viz.
1: Gold.
0: Very good. Well done, Laura. Jimmy Barnes. Work Safe Man. Oh, that is so good.
1: Gold Plus.
0: Rachel, well done. Mambo under 0.5.
1: Gold Plus as well.
0: Nathan, friend. That is very good. Take it pippy easy. Take it pippy easy. Where was that when we needed it during the dark days of lockdown?
1: Gold.
0: Well done, Janet. Beatles, I Want to Wash Your Hands.
1: Silver.
0: Buckle Up Before You Go Go.
1: Silver Plus.
0: Basement Jacks. Where's your hat, Dad?
1: That
0: get that sun hat on, you know. Where's your hat, Dad? Where's your hat, Dad? Where's your hat, Dad?
1: That should be the next Sun Safe campaign.
0: Yes, definitely.
1: Gold Plus.
0: That is very good. Our new Friday afternoon co-host won't like this one. Seven Vaccination Army. Glenn, well done. Born Slip Slop Slappy.
1: Oh. That's gold.
0: Underworld, that's great.
1: Very good.
0: Very good, Richard. You're right, there you're choking. Gonna fly a little Mitchie there. Yeah.
1: The cheeky boy.
0: Yeah, oh yeah, the cheeky
1: monkey
0: boy.
1: Over there.
0: You're right, cheeky 6 foot 10. Cheeking it up.
1: Cheeky Petey.
2: Hey.
0: These steel cap boots are made for walking.
1: Silver.
0: You can leave your hard hat on.
1: Gold.
0: What
1: gold.
0: A mark. High viz to hell.
1: Silver.
0: This is really good.
1: Uh-huh.
0: More true than funny. Not born in the USA. Think about safety.
1: Very clever.
0: Sue, truth bombs.
1: Silver Plus.
0: YMCA becomes RSEA.
1: Yeah, gold.
0: Oh. It's the second one of the year.
1: No way.
0: Paulie, keeping it safe. And R. Kelly, not safe.
1: No, not safe. Stay away.
0: But what about if he's back with encryption?
1: I'd still stay away.
0: Really?
1: Gold, though. It's very good.
0: Okay, let's do this. Who is today's winner?
1: Where's your hat out?
0: Well done. Very, very good. All right. I'm
3: tired, Grandpa. It's too damn bad.
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10: Top of the afternoon to you, Amanda. How are you today?
11: I'm very well. We've just been handed something here.
10: Yeah, big deal. It's from IKEA.
11: It's a Chupa Chup from IKEA, and it's meatball flavoured.
10: Yeah.
11: I couldn't open it, so you gave me yours, and now you can't open yours.
10: I can't open yours. It's like a joke Chupa Chup.
11: Yeah. Ryan, can you open that? You're closer to childhood years than we are.
10: Well, he's got some sort of gift for opening the Chupa Chups.
11: No, meaning he's probably had a Chupa Chup more recently than you
10: have.
11: What
10: colour is it? It looks like a...
11: It looks like just like a pink and orange one. It's pink on the bottom, orange on the top. Do you want me to bite in?
10: I thought it was pink on the bottom, brown on the top.
11: Yeah.
10: Are you sure it's from IKEA?
11: One of our team handed it to me.
10: Hasn't come from sexy land, has it?
11: Bow.
10: Ryan, he's like the monkey trying to work out how to open that.
12: I can't get it.
11: I'll suck it then. I trust you to have my suck.
10: Okay.
11: Wow.
10: What does it taste like? Meatball?
11: No. First, it kind of does. Have a sip.
10: No, I'm not doing that.
11: Well, come on.
10: I'm not licking.
11: We've worked together for years and we've shared coffee cups. You can do it.
10: Can you give it a wipe or something?
11: What with? My mouth? Yeah. Now do it.
10: Yeah, give it here.
11: I think the top bit tastes a bit like...
10: I'll dip it in my water canister.
11: Oh, the top bit tastes a bit like meatball. I'm not sure about the bottom bit. First bit's meatball-y, then after that's just Chupa Chup. What do you think?
10: Yeah, the brown's meatball-y and the pink is I don't know what. Anyway.
11: The aftertaste is meatball.
10: Stick to making your flagenskarkasses.
11: You silly old umlaut. You know why else today is important?
10: Why?
11: It's Barry Manilow's birthday.
10: Ah, your boyfriend Barry Manilow.
11: He is 83 today.
10: Yep.
11: I have got my teenage diary here in front of me. From when he turned 32, and I thought that meant he was out of touch.
10: You're going to have some sort of dedication to him?
11: Well, yes, please.
10: Oh, okay.
11: Oh, no, I'm just going to leave it here.
10: I think
11: the whole world should have a dedication to my very first boyfriend, Barry Manilow.
10: Isn't this enough? Also coming up, it's TikTok Tucker. Wednesday, we'll be eating something more foul than this.
11: I don't know about that.
10: And we can't do anything till we do the Fast Five. Jonesy and Amanda driving you home.
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0: Hello there. It's Jonesy and Amanda driving you home. And it's time.
1: How fast can this thing go?
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4: Fast Five.
0: We have the Fast Five. There are five questions. Can you go all the way and answer all five questions correctly? If you do that, Amanda will say...
5: You will get a 12-month Amazin plan if you answer question number five correctly.
0: I still cannot open this meatball-flavoured Chupa Chup.
5: We've slagged all over mine and then you threw it out. Bad luck if I wanted more.
0: I can fish it out of the bin if you would like.
5: I'll be covered in hair.
0: Do you want me to do that?
5: No.
0: Rafa is in Bondi. Hello, Rafa.
5: Hi, Rafa.
6: Hi.
5: Question number one for you, Rafa. Actually, let me just ask you this. Would you eat a meatball-flavoured Chupa Chup?
6: Probably not.
5: No.
0: Okay, well, I can send it to you if you want.
5: I don't think that's what Rafa
0: Kids
5: wants.
0: These days.
5: Waka Waka by Shakira was the official song for which World Cup tournament? What country was the tournament held in?
6: Africa?
5: Yeah, it was South Africa.
0: Oh, okay. Okay.
5: Here's a sample.
7: This time for Africa.
5: What does Waka Waka mean? Does anyone know? Ryan?
8: I don't know.
5: Rafa, do you know what Waka Waka means?
6: No idea.
5: Good, okay. Let's all move on.
0: Let's play Sing It Back. Can you sing the next line of this song, Rafa?
7: Hold me close, I'm trying to dance.
0: Go.
6: No idea.
5: Oh, Rafa. Rafa, I'm sorry. Thank you for playing.
0: Narelle's in Wollongong.
5: Hello, Narelle.
9: Hello, how are you?
5: Very
0: good.
5: Well. So when this song ends, you go. It's my favourite song. Don't mess it up for me, Narelle. Here we go.
7: Hold me close, I'm trying to dance.
0: Go.
9: Count the headlights on the highway.
5: Nicely done. Done.
0: Jordan Peele has said that being offered the voice of which emoji in 2017's The Emoji Movie convinced him to quit acting and focus on directing. Was the movie called A? Was he the role A, cockroach emoji, B, eggplant emoji, or C, poop emoji?
9: Cockroach emoji?
5: No, he wouldn't have been conflicted if he was offered the cockroach.
0: He would have been happy to do it. He would have been, because didn't Rebel Wilson, she played a cockroach in that horrible cat movie.
5: Oh, my goodness me.
0: Was she a cockroach in that or was she a cat?
5: I think she was. Oh, was she a cat, but she danced with cockroaches.
0: I've never seen that movie, not likely to either, but it's dreadful.
5: Okay, well, there's a review. I haven't seen it, but I hated every minute I didn't see.
0: Jordan Peele has said that being offered the voice of which emoji in 2017's The Emoji Movie convinced him to quit acting and focus on directing. Was it the eggplant emoji or the poop emoji? Choose wisely. Jonesy and Amanda driving you home.
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0: Hello there, it's Jonesy and Amanda driving you home. A special day today, the 17th of June.
1: Barry Manilow's birthday.
0: I was just talking about the fact that we were given meatball-flavoured Chupa Chups from IKEA.
1: Well, maybe Barry's using that to celebrate, I don't know. He's turning 83 today. Actually, I woke up this morning and saw a news story that he was performing. I went to see him about 10 years ago because he said he was retiring. Come on, Barry.
0: Yeah.
1: A man stormed the stage to get his autograph.
0: I saw that. That was Barry.
1: That was Barry.
0: Wow.
1: What's that mean? Didn't you recognize his face?
0: No, I saw it. I just presumed it was going to be some sort of young artist because no one goes and storms a stage for an 83-year-old artist.
1: Like, well, really. I mean, he can't make a quick getaway. It's snappy.
0: Unless it's Molly Meldrum. Well, and Elton's playing.
1: I have my teenage diary here in front of me. And when I woke up this morning and realized it was his birthday, I think I've got a diary entry from his birthday.
0: Oh, okay.
1: In 1978.
0: Would you like some diary accompaniment?
1: Yes, please. Well, it starts with g'day. Don't laugh, Ryan. It's Barry's birthday in America. Last night while I was sleeping. Sounds sinister, doesn't it? God, I want Barry. He does so much for me. His voice is so moving. It's sad that he's so popular now, in a way. He isn't ours anymore. Everyone likes him. Not as much as we do, obviously, but...
0: Now, when you say...
1: me and Melanie.
0: Oh, okay, I thought you had some sort of personality disorder.
1: No, Sybil. I'm listening to an old album and I feel so charged up. I just want it. This is dreadful.
0: When you say charged up, are you talking about...
1: I don't know what I meant.
0: What sort of...
1: Romance.
0: How old were you when you wrote this?
1: I was sensitive.
0: Were you like 10, 11?
1: I'm too embarrassed to say.
0: How old? 10, 12?
1: I've done the maths. It's 1978. I was 16. I'm far too old to be as juvenile. There's more. I was talking to Melanie on the phone.
0: Mm-hmm.
1: She said she's depressed on Barry's birthday because it's another year and he's slipping further away from us. I agree. He's now 32. Oh, God. He'll probably marry soon and splat.
0: Splat what?
1: Well, meaning our dream.
0: Oh.
1: Do you have to editorialise?
0: Can I ask another question?
1: We didn't know he was homosexual. Is that what we were asking?
0: Oh, no, that's the overarching
1: story is that he met his now husband, Gary, at this time.
0: Yeah. But no, just away from his homosexuality, Melanie and yourself, what would happen, I dare say, if Barry came into your life?
1: We would have to share. Would that happen?
0: Would it be the devil's trident?
1: We would be sister wives, right, okay. Mormon style.
0: Okay. Carry on.
1: All right. It's so stupid to think we'll even meet him. It hit me the other day. I'm never going to meet him. How could I ever expect to, though I want him so much? I just heard the wedding song on the radio, whatever that is. I imagined, this is awful, looking over at Barry and knowing it applied to us. I've often imagined us getting married. So is Barry. Just not to me, to Gary. I would be so incredibly delirious with happiness. I feel closer to him because of a silly dream I had last night. I was somewhere. Barry was there. He looked much older. He had grey hair, but I didn't even notice. He was so nuts. He asked me to slow dance. We fitted together so well and had a beautiful, smooth, slow dance. Scrumpsh.
0: Okay.
1: I want him so much, please, et cetera, et cetera. No, that's just too mortifying.
0: Yeah, okay.
1: What about this bit? A lot of kids at school are thinking of getting their L's. This is when I was 16. I didn't get my license till I was 27. I've said here, I'm going to be so scared driving. I'll think, if I go out there and my life ends, I wouldn't get to know Barry.
0: Yeah.
1: What could be worse?
0: So you driving a car, Barry Manilow.
1: Meeting a man. There's a lot of parallel universes taking place all at once.
0: Who would have thought? Will you kiss me and stop me from shaking? Right.
1: There's still time, Barry.
0: Time for you to storm the stage.
1: My arthritis wouldn't get me up on stage and he's too old to leave it.
0: Now, if that made you feel queasy, well, queasy can break out the quickies because TikTok Tucker is coming up next. Jonesy and Amanda driving you home.
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0: Hello there, it's Jonesy Demander driving you home. The story of the tragic bungee jump disaster.
1: Well, tell us this. For those who don't know, it was something
0: I didn't even want to talk about because at first when I saw it pop up in my phone, I thought it was AI, instantly thought it was AI, and then wasn't too sure it was AI. Then it looked like it was set up, and then I didn't know what to think. And then I heard it on mainstream news, and I thought, well, there must be some truth to this.
1: Well, tell us what it was.
0: Because
1: for people who don't know,
0: can I just keep talking here? Mm-hmm. So when it popped up in my feed, and you've seen what actually happened, like, mm-hmm. and what I'm saying is, most people have seen this by now, and this is what we're dealing with modern media. We don't have people fact checking or anything like that, so they just put it out there. We still have a bunch of guidelines and stuff like that we have to adhere to, and I don't want to panic people or cause people stress by seeing something that's AI slop. But what we have is this poor Brazilian student. And she's going bungee jumping over the skeleton bridge over in Brazil. It's got three guys. They pick her up. They toss her off the bridge, but no one's connected the bungee.
1: Horrendous.
0: And the reason I thought it was fake first, the AI, and then I thought it was set up because the camera person standing behind zooms straight onto the curled up bungee cord on the ground. And I thought, in what world would someone do that? Do you know what I mean? Mm. It wouldn't be because someone would go, Jesus, she's not connected to that thing. I just can't believe we're in this point in our lives where someone doesn't notice this stuff. And, you know, I wouldn't in a third world country go extreme sporting because it's extreme enough going to that particular country.
1: Well, she lives there. She's Brazilian.
0: And that's what I mean. She lives there, so she's got there. So there's a degree of familiarity. But then maybe this is part of the urban myths. When we were kids, remember the urban myth that would come out, and that's how you got your urban myth. So AI or these stories, we can't differentiate between what's real and what's not anymore.
1: But it's to go
0: and
1: back,
0: even online, if you look at the comments, people are still saying, this is set up. Is it actually true?
1: Well, even going back a step further from what you just said is that this was an unregulated extreme sport activity. But because of Instagram, people are going to more and more lengths to do things that before you would not have. You're taking more risks for the sake of saying, look where I'm traveling, look what I'm doing.
0: Mm.
1: But, yeah, you're right in that where are we? Are we such a post-truth world that we look at something and don't believe it's real? Is that good or bad that we don't believe things anymore? I don't know.
0: Yeah. The old thing of question everything. We're talking to the girls here and one theory was that the reason the harness wasn't attached. Because my thing was, how in what world would you bungee jump and not look after yourself? And then, is this thing connected?
1: But she was assuming because her face wasn't facing where she's
0: being. Yeah, I know, but even when they're putting the harness on, I've never bungee jumped.
1: No harness. They were just going to tie it around her feet, I think, weren't they?
0: Well, there will be an attachment.
1: So do you think
0: I'm starting
1: she's got
0: to
1: the
0: worry about you.
1: Do you think she's got the harness on? I can't see. Well, she's got the harness on, but it's not attached.
0: She didn't have a harness attached. But what I'm saying, wouldn't you, for self-preservation's sake?
1: Yeah.
0: Firstly, I wouldn't bungee jump.
1: Often they just tie those at the more extreme levels of this sport, they just tie your feet.
0: Right.
1: And her feet were behind her. She was being held aloft like a surfboard above their heads.
0: So she's done it
1: so
0: before.
1: So she's probably assuming that someone's tied her feet.
0: Because the other theory was because she was such an attractive girl, the guys were distracted by her beauty.
1: Oh,
0: so they were flirting and doing all that
1: stuff.
0: And
1: not paying attention to the rules.
0: But then I argued years ago we did one of those indoor skydiving things. You remember that?
1: Mm-hmm.
0: You came along, my wife came along, my daughter came along. My daughter was 18 at the time. I couldn't do it because I just had a motorcycle accident and busted my back. So they went in and I watched the guy with Romany. Romany was 18 at the time. He went out of his way to fuss about her. He kind of threw the harnesses at the two middle-aged women. Mm. There you go, loves. You'll be right.
1: Yeah, sort yourselves out.
0: But with my daughter, he's going, okay, sweet pea, let's just make sure everything's tight. I'll just say this. Just firstly, question everything. And secondly, check the harness, if anything.
1: I've done a bungee jump, and you'd asked me this earlier. You said, were you uber aware of all of that? And I was in New Zealand, a well-known place, Queenstown, to do it. There's a level of assumption that people know what they're doing. I'm not the sort that's going to quadruple check things. That's not me. I just assume I pass my responsibility to others, good or bad, because I don't know how to tie a knot to stop me careering off on a bungee jump. I don't know how to do that. I trust that the people I'm paying do this for a living and know how you do it, which is what she would have thought.
0: It's just a tragic story.
1: It's a horrendous story. But you're right. We don't know what's real anymore. Mm. And in the end,
0: I still don't believe it's real.
1: Well, we've got digital Jenna to verify it. A lot of stories come across our desk and we think, is this real?
0: Mm-hmm.
1: Jenna checks these things out. Very sadly, this is real.
0: Coming up, you've got my unconventional parenting hack.
1: I do. I saw this amazing parenting hack. My kids aren't young anymore, so I don't have to do this. But I just thought it was brilliant. I'll share it with you next.
0: Jonesy and Amanda driving you home.
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0: Hello there, it's Jonesy D'Amato across Australia, driving you home this Wednesday afternoon. And I can't remember the discipline that I used to give my children over time. It's sort of my memory is dim on that sort of stuff, but it wasn't as creative as the sharing coat.
1: The sharing coat. Their mother, the two siblings were bickering and crying and meh, and so she made them put on a big XL raincoat with one arm poking out each. She zipped it up and it was the sharing coat, and they had to do a couple of cleaning up chores together. Yep. And she said, now when they begin to bicker, I just mention the sharing coat and that's enough.
0: I remember when my son was younger, I said, you got to eat, just eat that zucchini. And he wouldn't eat the zucchini. And he said, I'm not eating it. And I said, well, okay, that's it. You're going to have TV, no TV for 6 weeks.
1: Oh, for over a zucchini?
0: Yeah. And then
1: oh, come on.
0: I've got him way too hot.
1: Yes,
0: my
1: way too
0: said,
1: hot.
0: Now none of us can watch TV.
1: You didn't implement that.
0: No, we dropped it down to about 6 minutes of no TV.
1: What about this one I've just seen?
0: He walks all over me.
1: We recently implemented a rule with my children where you can run up and down the hallway as many times as you want, but once you stop running, you have to go to bed immediately.
0: That is great.
1: So they wear themselves out.
0: Yeah.
1: And the minute they stop, they know the rule, off they go.
0: Ah. The tribal drummer's beating for this, my unconventional parenting hack.
2: A spoonful of sugar helps the medicine.
0: And now I'm a grandparent.
1: A lovely diction.
0: If my grandson did anything,
1: if he came over and wanted to throw a flamethrower, you'd say, fair enough.
0: I'd buy him something. What's happened?
1: Hello,
0: Michael's
1: Michael.
3: Hello, how are you, Amanda and Josie?
1: Very,
3: nice to talk to you.
0: And you.
1: You too. What's your parenting hack?
3: Well, when my son was younger, we used to serve him some vegetables and try to make him eat the right sort of thing. And if he complained too much, we just gave him another serve.
1: That he had to eat?
3: Yeah, you had to eat, and if he complained, we gave him some more vegetables to eat.
1: That he had to eat.
0: So it'd be like Close Encounters, it's just a pyramid of vegetables
1: on
0: his plate.
1: Yeah. He learned that pretty quickly.
3: He finally got to the habit of actually, okay, I better eat what's on my plate.
1: Yeah.
0: See, that's good, it works.
1: See, but I don't know if parents do that anymore, eat what's on your plate. You get parents who are making 5 or 6 different meals for each child in the family, and they only get the foods they like.
0: Yeah. Thank you, Michael. Eric has joined us.
1: Hi, Eric. Tell us about your parenting hack.
4: Hey, Amanda, how you doing?
1: Very well, thank you.
4: Yeah, years ago when the kids were small, I was a cop and I ended up with my handcuffs at home and the kids wouldn't stop bickering. So I walked down the corridor with the handcuffs spinning in my hands and they're like, what's that for? I said, well, if you don't stop bickering, I'm going to handcuff you to each other. Left one facing forward, one facing backwards, and you're going to have to help each other in the toilet and wherever you go, but the bickering stopped, trust me.
1: Oh, wow.
0: And Eric, you didn't use the handcuffs for any other extracurricular activities?
4: No.
0: Just asking.
4: I thought you'd think of that, Jones.
0: Oh, I'm just asking for a friend. That's all.
1: Thank
0: That's
1: you,
0: what our
1: Eric.
0: Readers want to know, Eric.
1: Thank you, Eric.
0: Sharon has joined us.
1: Sharon, what was the hack?
5: Hi, guys. Love your show. Absolutely
1: Thank you.
5: Love you guys.
1: Thank you.
5: When the kids were younger, we had the magic finger to check if they were lying. So they'd come and tell a story and we'd say, okay, hang on a sec, get the magic finger out, and we'd run it down the nose. And if it went straight, they were telling the truth. And if it curved off to the side of the nose, we knew they were lying. So if they were lying, they wouldn't come to us. They knew.
0: Is this your actual finger or like a Miley Cyrus Cole's hand finger?
5: No, our actual finger because it was magic.
0: Brilliant.
5: And you run it down their nose, and that way, they basically, if they were going to lie, they wouldn't come to us.
1: Is that better, that they don't come to you if they're lying?
5: I don't know. It was quite funny because it was a competition between the two. There was, they were 11 months apart. So he did it, she did it. But they knew then that there was no point lying because...
1: Yeah, you know, the magic finger would know.
0: The magic finger.
1: The magic finger would pick it. Yeah, I've amused myself. Thank you, Sharon.
0: Very good, Amanda.
1: Hope we're giving good ideas to people here.
0: Jonesy and Amanda driving you home.
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14: Come along to the final day of Riding for Mates, the Tropics to the Bush. 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
2: You can join us on our socials, Jonesy and Amanda. We've had a tsunami of response to something you said.
3: Something I said?
2: Yeah, which is nice instead of me.
3: What have I said? Should I be nervous? What did I say?
2: It's controversy beyond belief.
3: What did I say?
2: Who buys ice cream at this time of year? Is what you said. I attribute that quote to you.
3: I stand by it. I'm curious because I'm not. I'll eat ice cream if it's at home. Mm-hmm. I don't go out to buy ice cream, and I see people queuing around the block in winter to buy ice cream. Ryan, are you a winter ice cream eater and buyer?
4: I'm a winter ice cream eater and an ice block eater as well.
2: No, I don't know. I got no time.
3: Like
2: for
3: at ice the
2: blocks.
3: Servo ice block.
4: No, like a Zupa Dupa. I was having one the other night.
2: What are you, 10?
3: Ollie, from home?
4: Yeah, from home, yeah.
2: After you had the baby?
3: Oh, they
2: one
3: have
2: of your babies.
3: Yeah, they have the Zupa Dupas in the freezer at the hospital to put in your undies pretty much for stitches and things. And and I got the last one left was a yellow one. I didn't want a yellow one because I don't like that flavour. But I put it in my undies and it split, and that was the sugar in that on stitches. It's the worst pain I had through an entire birthing experience. I haven't had one since.
2: I saw a
3: episiotomy, but I have Zupa Dupas all the time.
2: I saw a Mr. Whippy purveying his wares on the weekend, and I went past there, and if there wasn't such a queue, I would have got myself
3: see,
2: a Mr. Whippy.
3: That's interesting, isn't it? I see people queue up at Haagen-Dazs. I see people queue up at all the Gelatissimo places.
2: Yep.
3: I don't know why you would do it in winter.
2: You know what this is the realm of?
3: Tell me.
2: The whip poll.
3: Let's do it.
2: The whip poll. It's a snapshot of what the community thinks about any given subject.
3: Buying ice cream in winter. Not buying it and keeping it in your freezer when you're watching TV.
2: Yeah, not just hook it into the Sara Lee at home or the Peters.
3: Or the Viennetta. I went through a whole alphabet before I got there.
2: Okay. But I'm talking about you're going to a place that is dedicated to ice cream.
3: Yeah, do you buy ice cream in winter?
2: It's Jonesy and Amanda driving you home for Jam Nation.
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0: cheers to those moments in music you just have to crank up. 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

0: the Cold Rock, as you call it, ice cream place.
1: Hello. Thank you, Rebecca. That does make a lot of sense. Brad, how about you? Ice cream in winter?
2: Yes.
1: Oh, am I the only one? I'm the only one.
0: And we'll wrap this up with Michelle of Mill Park.
1: Okay, Michelle, ice cream in winter?
3: Hello, Amanda and Jonesy. Hi. Definitely ice cream in winter. Mm-hmm. All year round. We have a local ice cream shop that I literally take everybody there, friends, family, kids, etc. You have to have ice cream all year round.
0: Yep. And do they do mix-ins there?
3: They don't, but they have many other treats that you can buy, like brownies and things like that.
0: And so, you can put it in.
3: You know, you can put it in if you want. But yeah, definitely a couple of scoops of ice creams in a cup is always a winner.
0: But what I'm getting at here is, you see what I'm saying?
1: What are you saying?
0: Well, there's less dick around. So the whole Stone Rock era of mixing
1: Cold
0: in.
1: Cold Rock.
0: Whatever it's called. It took too long.
1: No, only for you.
0: Because the guy gets it on the stone. You know what I'm talking about, don't you, Ryan?
4: It would be like going to Subway and just getting bread.
1: Don't tell me you've done that, Brendan.
0: Have you ever got a Subway where they bring out bread? The bread? But they've got too many questions.
1: Oh, stop.
0: Maybe would you like a fresh or toast? Did you want salad? Do you want a jalapeno? Just make the friggin' sandwich.
1: Maybe you should stay home, Brendan. You're more existential. You don't want options.
0: Thank you for all your calls. Still to come.
1: Now, tell me about this thing you want to talk about next.
0: Well, it's
1: Brendan.
0: Interesting. It's the latest influencer trend, and I think we should all be doing it.
1: Oh, dear.
0: It's Jonesy and Amanda driving you home for Jam Nation.
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6: Making the drive home fun. Yeah. And HR, nervous. Jonesy and Amanda.
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0: Jonesy and Amanda, driving you home. You know, there's a lot of wellness influencers extolling the virtues of many home remedies. You eat this, eat seeds, eat moss. Don't eat moss?
1: Who's telling you to eat moss? Ron Moss.
0: Ron. I'm just saying that they all have, you know, all these things that you should be doing.
1: It's exhausting.
0: I put butter in my hair and this is what happened.
1: It is exhausting.
0: All that sort of stuff. So there's a lot of home remedies. A lot of people talk about the sun, the power of the sun. It's vitamin D is good for you.
1: Vitamin D is supposed to be very good for you. And then, you know, we're supposed to put sunscreen on because you don't want to get skin cancer.
0: No, no one wants skin cancer. This guy, though, has the latest part about sunning a particular part of your body.
1: Oh.
0: He's an influencer. Enjoy this journey.
2: The word around the campfire is 30 seconds of sun on the butthole is like 8 hours of sun outside with your clothes on. Let's face it, the sun is the source of all life on planet Earth. You don't need a lot, 30 seconds to 5 minutes maximum. You don't need sunscreen. And so this is going to energize you for the whole day.
0: Word around the campfire, don't go camping with that guy.
1: Isn't that the most sensitive skin on your body,
0: the
1: thinnest membrane or the most sensitive membrane?
0: Mm-hmm.
1: Well, why would you get it out and stick it in the sun?
0: Maybe we should all stand by you because according to people on this show, the sun shines out of yours all the time.
1: Well, you talk out of yours, so let's see how you go.
0: Anyway, that's the latest thing if you want to do that.
1: Right. Thank you for stabbing me on the way through.
0: Coming up, Instagram is here. Would you like to play? It's Jonesy and Amanda driving you home for Jam Nation.
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0: 10 questions, 60 seconds on the clock. You could pass if you don't know an answer. We'll come back to that question if time permits. You get all the questions right, you win $1,000. In as many days, we haven't had anyone get past question two.
5: Actually, that's very true. If you get $1,000, you can go with that. Brilliant. Mm-hmm. But if you'd like to make it $2,000, double or nothing by answering a bonus question.
0: Just saying, you don't have to be of the Mensa Institute to get these questions right. Jeff of Wongthaggy, how are you?
6: Hey, Jonesy. Hi, Amanda.
5: Hi, Jeff. You sound bouncy.
0: Full of beans.
6: Well, I'm getting ready for work, so I'm fresh and ready to go.
5: Okay. Where do you work at this time of day?
6: I actually host trivia nights.
5: Oh, do you? Well, you might be pretty good at this then.
6: And would there's you no guarantee. My only skill is reading off the screen.
0: Right, Jeff, would you say, because I've been to trivia nights, I'm always surprised at how hard the trivia questions are compared to the ones that we put up on offer here.
6: Well, our questions are pretty easy. They're all multiple choice.
5: Oh, okay. Well, you don't get multiple choice here, Jeff.
0: You do a throat hammy at the end of the night.
5: We have 10 questions, 60 seconds, Jeff. If you're not sure, say pass. You might have time to come back. I've got a good feeling about you. Are you ready to start?
6: Let's go.
5: Jeff, good luck. Question one, what is TV short for?
6: Television.
5: Question two, what vitamin comes from the sun?
6: D.
5: Question three, if you're left-handed, what hand do you write with?
6: Your left.
5: Question four, finish this. This little piggy went to?
6: Market.
5: Question five, how many players are on a cricket team?
6: 11.
5: Question six, what bird is often associated with delivering babies?
6: Stork.
5: Question seven, what is Molly Meldrum's real first name?
6: Ian.
5: Question eight, what unit of speed is used in sailing?
6: Knots.
5: Question nine, Havana is the capital of which country?
6: Cuba.
5: Question 10. How many holes are in a standard bowling ball?
6: Three.
5: Yes!
0: There it is.
5: Jeff!
0: The master.
5: Jeff, you've done it.
0: Jeff.
5: What a great start to your evening.
0: This is good. Can we ask where are you doing the trivia tonight at?
6: I'm at the clubhouse, which is the Wongthaggy Golf Club.
0: Okay.
5: Well, Jeff, you've just won yourself $1,000. That we won't say the drinks are on you because people might be listening to this.
6: That's fantastic. Thank you so much.
5: Jeff, don't go anywhere yet. This is only, we're only halfway through the journey. The music has changed. This is where we get serious. You've won $1,000, Jeff. You can take $1,000 and go to your trivia night with our love and glory.
0: Mm-hmm.
5: Or you can answer one bonus question in 6 seconds to win $2,000.
6: Oh, I'm taking the money and running, thanks.
5: Hang on, Jeff. Jonesy has to get the tempting pants out.
0: Jeff, I reckon.
5: Look at them go.
0: Look at these.
5: They're a bit tight.
0: They're not tight.
5: I think you've been in the upper paddock.
0: They've just come out of the wash. They've shrunk a bit.
5: Sure.
0: And someone put them in the dryer.
5: Sure.
0: Jeff.
5: Jeff.
0: You've seen the tempting pants.
5: Are you tempted, Jeff?
6: What? I am, but I'm going to say no.
5: All right. Okay. We will accept that, Jeff. $1,000, but don't go yet because we're going to taunt you. Congratulations, you've won $1,000.
6: Yay!
5: We're going to taunt you to see if you could have answered this bonus question. Are you ready?
6: Yes, please.
5: All right. You know you've got $1,000. The game is over, but here was the question. The luxury brand Balenciaga originated in which country?
6: Probably Italy.
5: Oh, Spain! Thank goodness you got that right. Wrong.
0: Jeff.
5: Have I confused you enough?
0: Jeff, you are a winner.
6: Yay, all right.
0: At Wongthaggy Golf House?
5: Golf Club.
6: Wongthaggy, the clubhouse.
0: The clubhouse.
5: Golf house. What's a golf house?
0: The Wongthaggy Clubhouse. Jeff, you won't be able to walk the streets.
5: Jeff, you know,
6: I'm shaking.
5: We are going to celebrate with you because I'd completely forgotten about our TikTok Tucker, which is a weenie teeny martini.
0: Yep.
5: It is a martini made with Frankfurts.
6: Dude.
5: Exactly. Yeah, exactly. We're going to try it next.
0: Have a good night. May the trivia gods smile gently on you tonight, as they have for you
6: today.
0: Thank you very much.
5: All right, well, coming up, we are going to try our dirty weenie teeny.
0: Okay. That's coming up next. It's Jonesy and Amanda driving you home for Jam Nation.
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0: Hello there. It's Jonesy and Amanda driving you home. To the kitchen, Batman.
1: You hungry?
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5: What are you?
6: An idiot sandwich.
7: Gonna make you go yuck.
8: Hours ago, it feels like a million hours ago, we started our weenie teeny. This is a martini made with hot dogs or frankfurts. Jonesy swigged some vodka. Do you want to have another go?
0: Sure, I'll give it another go.
8: No, don't. No, you've got your mouth closed. I can see. There you go in.
0: Refreshing.
8: So this has been in the fridge. That's why it's taken so long to get to it. I'd almost forgotten. So we have frankfurts. What do you call them? Do you call them hot dogs or frankfurts?
9: Hot dogs.
8: We've got the hot dogs in a martini shaker.
0: Yep.
8: I've poured vodka around it and they've been in the fridge for ages. What happens now is, oh, look at the colour of that vodka. I keep one for garnishes and also to chop them up and put it in there to make a
9: dirty
8: martini.
9: What do you do with the other ones?
8: Into the bin. Here it goes. Watch out.
9: It's a bit wasteful.
8: Would you like to add?
9: Little Campuchian kids are hungry.
8: Oh, maybe just... Campuchian kids. Really?
9: You'll get Bob Geldof on the line.
8: Ryan, eat this and see if we like the Frankfurt that's infused with the vodka. Yeah.
9: It's taking the salt out of it.
8: It's quite nice, isn't it?
0: Yep.
8: Oh. Mm, that's nice. Give that to the kids at a party. Don't. Mm, now, the afterburn's a bit... yuck. And I've got a quickies. Okay. Oh, hell. So I'm just going to chop one up a bit smaller.
0: Yep.
8: Put it back in. And then I'm going to put some ice in here. There's not much vodka after all that, is there? They took up a lot of the space.
0: Sure.
8: Okay. That's going in. Right. And I'm going to put some ice in and give it a shake. Brendan?
0: I come here for the service. Here's a bag of ice.
8: It's leaking. The water's leaking.
0: Well, I just get some ice. When you put it in an esky.
8: That goes in here. That goes into my shaker. I've got the lid on it.
0: Okay, do we have some shaker music, Ryan?
8: Let's do it, Ryan.
0: Come on, Munch. I got the hit me shake. Come on.
8: I am.
0: There you go.
8: All right, stop. That looks okay.
0: Toss
8: stop.
0: It around a bit.
8: That looks foul. Take the lid off. Oh, that was close. Take the lid off. I'm going to do an attractive garnish.
0: You'd be good as a barkeep.
8: A barkeep. I'm just going to do a garnish by putting a tiny bit of sausage on a stick and putting it over the top like that. Oh, sure. Now I'll do that once I've poured mine.
0: Yeah.
8: So, okay. There's one for Brendan.
0: Thank you.
8: Ryan, we've only got two nice glasses, so you get the Vegemite jar. Two little sausages in there for me.
0: Just drink it.
10: It's like kids.
8: Yes, well. And I'll put the garnish on mine.
0: It's like we're at a sophisticated party.
8: Look at mine. Well, hi. When I say three.
9: Come here often.
8: I'm going to blow a whistle. When I count to three, we're going to scull. Oh, don't have to scull because we're all driving.
0: No.
8: When I say three, sip.
0: Gin,
8: one,
0: gin.
8: Two, three.
0: Mm. Oh, mother. Oh, it's oily. What the hell is that?
8: Oh, that's got a big, greasy, meaty aftertaste.
0: It's meaty.
8: Why are you having more? That is terrible. That's wrecked vodka and it's wrecked hot dogs.
0: Actually, it's not that bad.
8: Oh, you're kidding me.
0: How many of these can I have in the first hour, officer?
8: I've got a headache. That is dreadful. Don't try it. I'll put the recipe on the socials for our dirty weenie teeny. Don't try this at home.
7: Sick tuck, making slap, make you go yuck.
8: Oh, yuck. 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
1: Good morning, I'm Cameron Smith. Singleton Council will use its mayoral relief fund to restore or replace seven headstones damaged in a vandalism attack at Sedgefield Cemetery. The resolution was passed unanimously at this week's council meeting, with Mayor Sue Moore also proposing security upgrades, including a gate, lighting and CCTV cameras. Sue Moore described last month's vandalism as a senseless act and extended council sympathy to the affected families. Coal giant Peabody will lock out workers at the Wombo washery this morning after 7 weeks of failed enterprise agreement attempts stalled. The 2-week lockout follows workers rejecting a wage offer containing annual increases of 2.5% and cuts to bonus arrangements. The Mining and Energy Union's Northern District President Robin Williams says the workforce are resolute despite the lockout.
3: Our guys are pretty dirty with the company. They're a workforce that's been, in my opinion, a really good workforce. They've always managed, because they are a small workforce, to get the job done for the employer. And to then be, locked out for 2 weeks, I guess it's a bit of a shock to the guys, but, it won't remove the resolve from them. They're in this for the fight.
1: The Upper Hunter's landfill and sewage operations will soon have to monitor for dangerous PFAS chemicals. The new rules come into effect in October, will force sewage and landfill sites across the state to keep an eye on PFAS levels as part of a new chemical control order. The chemicals, also known as forever chemicals, were banned by the government this month. The data will be used to help the EPA decide whether further action is required. And a 2.3 magnitude earthquake was recorded near Musselbrook yesterday afternoon. It struck at a depth of 5 kilometres at the Bengala mine. Turning to sport, Queensland have levelled the series after a 44-24 victory. Greater Brankston junior Hudson Young was again a standout for New South Wales. He was the only Blues forward to make more than 100 run metres. The dominant second half from Queensland sets up a tasty series decider in Brisbane in 3 weeks' time. That's your local news and sport. I'm Cameron Smith.
16: National news now.
4: Hi there, I'm Jai Moss. Donald Trump has warned the peace deal with Iran isn't final, threatening the US will resume its attacks if it has to. The president also can't guarantee the agreement will end up being signed tomorrow.
5: Crazy things happen with deals. I've gone into deals where it's a guarantee. No way it can not be signed.
4: Back home, the AFP is investigating the stunt that GetUp pulled during Pauline Hanson's speech at the National Press Club. The activist group unfurled a banner criticising the One Nation leader's stance on worker pay as she made her address to the media. The press club says those responsible entered the building without permission. A 2-year-old girl has died and a man's fighting for life after a 4-car crash in West Melbourne. It happened around 4:30 yesterday afternoon, with another 5 people hospitalised, with a 6th treated at the scene. And a major aviation breakthrough, with Qantas announcing the launch date for its direct Sydney to London service as part of Project Sunrise. The 21-hour flights between the two cities will begin next October. Tickets for them go on sale in February.
16: 2NM, your sport now.
4: In sport, the Origin Series is heading to a Game 3 decider in Brisbane, with Queensland surging past New South Wales 44-24 at the MCG. Queensland captain Cam Munster says it gives them a shot at retaining the shield.
6: Doesn't mean we're going to win the game, because we've got a home ground advantage when we have our fans there. So I remember the boys had a similar situation in 2024, so we're going to enjoy the night, get around each other, but at the end of the day, the job's not done.
4: And to the World Cup, all eyes are on England and Croatia this morning. Portugal and Congo wrapped up 1-1 earlier. That's the latest in news and sport.
10: Hey, it's Christian from the Christian O'Connell Show. We are renovating an amazing Australian pub. Tracy and Gary are the accidental publicans. Tracy left us this update.
14: The renos are going so quickly, it's unbelievable. They're going to do a mural for us, signs on the pub, chalkboards. Thanks so much. Can't wait for the renos. us next week. Love, Tracy.
10: Thank you so much to people who are offering to help out as well. We've been inundated with people who've heard about Tracy and Gary. They bought this pub 2 years ago to turn it into a home to retire in. And then when they realised just how much it meant to the community, they couldn't do it. People have been really moved by this story. If you go onto our socials, you can have a look around. You can see all the work that's been done. They're the best of Australians, actually. They really are, Tracy and Gary.
19: The pub's calling. Somewhere between the first sip and last laugh, it's always a 4X.
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17: Well, after what happened last night, we would expect cloudy and gloomy conditions right across the Upper Hunter and New South Wales, and that's pretty much what you've got today. Top of 22 for your Thursday. Tomorrow, there is a chance of a shower or two. We're looking at 20 degrees for Friday. Saturday and Sunday, both mostly sunny and 19 degrees expected for the weekend. At 5.5 minutes after six, I've got 12 at Greta. It's 9 right now at Gundy, and you get the latest local news from around the Hunter at our website, 2nm.com.au.
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17: 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Good morning. Welcome to the 100% Hunter Breakfast Show. After what happened last night, I'm really not feeling into it.
25: 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The series is locked at 1-1. 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
17: That audio from Channel 9, I tell you what, it was tough viewing, especially in that second half. All I can really say is, Katoni Staggs, what were you thinking? On every single level, I've never seen a New South Wales player do so much to help Queensland get across the line. Not taking anything away from the Maroons. Certainly in that second half, they were a much better side, but Katoni Staggs did not help our cause at all. Got a message on the Hunter Connect text from Mark. It's quite offensive, really. All it says is, go Queensland, go. Enjoy it, and we can look forward to the third State of Origin. It's up in Brisbane, of all places. Come on, Laurie Daly. Actually, you know what? He doesn't need to be packing his bags. Laurie Daly can stay in New South Wales if we're any chance to win this thing. What else is going on? Well, some interesting news. Did this happen for you about 1 o'clock yesterday?
26: I feel the earth move under my feet. I feel the sky tumbling down.
17: According to the Australian Geological or Geosciences Australia, 2.3 magnitude earthquake at about 12:54 yesterday. I walked in the door bang on 1 o'clock and Mrs. Bear said, well, did you feel that? And I was in the car, so I didn't notice at all. But I do know a few people that did. Hope everything is okay at your place. There is a little bit of good news to come out of yesterday. Tap Dancing Seagulls finished on top again at Trivia at the Royal. Just by 1.44 we got out of a possible 50, with second place in 43. So it was a close run thing. It was also a quicker night than usual so that we could all get home and watch the debacle that was State of Origin 2. Got some news headlines coming up, as you would expect. Of course, we will be joined by our tech guru, Lee Stark, in the next half an hour. Got some interesting news for iPhone users. In fact, really good news, by the way. We'll get to that eventually. What's going on in your world? Always want to hear from you. 6543 1981. This is Pink Floyd.

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1: Let's see what is going on in the world. United States has released text of ceasefire deal struck with Iran. A senior US official says both sides of the war can still walk away from the agreement, which contains 14 points. It certainly looks like sanctions are going to be removed from Iran, which I imagine they're a little bit stoked about. They'll be able to sell some of their oil, which will make them very happy. I wonder if they'll be selling them to anyone associated with Donald Trump. What else is going on? The Sydney to London unveiled as the first route for Qantas's Project Sunrise. These flights are set to begin takeoff from next year. They'll mark the first time flights from the East Coast will complete the Kangaroo route without a stopover. I've done a flight from Sydney to Dubai, which is a very, very long flight, but then to London again. Could you imagine being stuck on an aeroplane for an entire day? Is that what you want? I don't know if that's what I really want, to be honest. One Nation is prepared to cut worker entitlements to shore up struggling small businesses. One Nation's Treasury spokesman Barnaby Joyce says the party is prepared to cut worker entitlements to safeguard small businesses struggling to deal with inflation and higher power prices. I thought they were the party of the battler. Also, One Nation says the leader Pauline Hanson's safety was compromised when activist group GetUp was able to unfurl a stunt banner behind her as she delivered her first ever speech at the National Press Club in Canberra yesterday. GetUp claimed responsibility for the stunt, which involved remotely unfurling a banner that said, and I quote, "I opposed a pay rise for workers while I took a $100,000 pay rise for myself." The banner was unfurled shortly after Pauline Hanson started speaking. Interesting one, that one. Again, are they the party of the battler or are they not? Interesting times. An ABC investigation revealed that Musselbrook has at least 6 shops selling illegal tobacco, including TSG Musselbrook, which is

operations. Something needs to be done about this. Seriously, it's starting. It really feels like people are just thumbing their nose at the authorities and saying, we'll sell whatever we want to sell and you can't stop us. In sporting news, of which there is a lot on a Thursday, Elise Perry has starred with bat and ball as Australia gave their net run rate a massive boost with a landslide win over Bangladesh at Headingley in the T20 World Cup, while Cooper Connolly and the Aussie spinners have guided Australia to a T20 win over Bangladesh with 10 balls to spell. It was Australia versus Bangladesh in the cricket in a big way. The Gold Coast Suns hit with a massive fine for umpire contact. The AFL handed down a fine to the Suns after the club's fifth incident this season of a player making careless contact with an umpire. They're wearing a different colour. How hard is it to avoid running into these people? Come on. And the Maroons have absolutely mauled the Blues in Melbourne to send Origin to a decider. Queensland has ignited with 36 points in the second half of State of Origin 2 to beat the Blues 44-24. Not helped by Katoni Staggs doing this with about 15 to go. So if it wasn't bad enough that they scored a try at the same time because of the channel they ran down that Katoni Staggs sprinted out of, he then got himself put in the bin for 10 minutes and it was pretty much all over at that stage. Katoni Staggs, I've never seen a New South Wales player help Queensland cause more in my entire life of watching Origin, and I've been watching it since the beginning. I can't believe he'll be selected for the third match. What do you reckon? That's it. We're all up to date now. We all know what's going on in the world. Have I played the cash track for you? I haven't told you what the cash track is this morning. It's this one, by the way. That's coming up soon as you hear it. Jump on that phone, 6543-1981, to put yourself in the running to win $10,000, thanks to the Muswellbrook RSL Club. Here come the Mentals.

0: Hello, 2&M, it's Bear.
1: There you go, mate, Bear.
0: No, well, we're getting along, Pete. What about yourself? What's happening in your world?
1: Oh, just up here. Doing a bit of network sleep at Skane and, yeah, that's it, mate.
0: Oh, that's all right. How's everything else going? Have you had your breakfast this morning or dinner?
1: Oh, yeah, mate, I had a nice plain pie and a cheese and bacon sausage roll, yes.
0: Oh, okay. No, you didn't get stuck into a mixed grill or anything like that. Didn't feel like really pigging out this morning.
1: No, whereabouts is the best place you've ever had one?
0: As far as a mixed grill, there was a place up in the Blue Mountains. I did some work with my brother many, many years ago, and we stopped. Gee, I think it was at Lure or something like that. And I tell you what, I could use a big nap after I finished that one. What about you?
1: The place down in Queanbeyan called the Central Cafe. It was actually one of the official sponsors when Raiders first started off.
0: Oh, I like the sound of that. How was it? How big was it?
1: Mate, he used to say, if you can eat it all, I'll give it to you.
0: I wonder if anybody... Did you give it a go? Did you manage to finish it?
1: Mate, no, when you got pork chops, lamb chops, steak, bacon, sausages, tomato, a couple of bum nuts... Wow.
0: Mate, my arteries are just narrowing just thinking about that.
1: Yeah, that young footballer, Ferner, I think his name was. His father was one of the first coaches.
0: Yes, he was. Don Ferner was the coach. Dave Ferner was the player, yes.
1: He had a go at it. He couldn't eat it all.
0: I would have thought someone like Glenn Lazarus might have stood a better chance, or Sam Bacco.
1: Well, they might. They probably haven't went there, but... It shut down, and he wasn't allowed to reopen the cafe for 10 years.
0: Oh, I wonder what happened there. Anyway,
1: just because of that mixed grill, he wasn't allowed to, because it had some sprinkle on it, but he opened it up again in Gungahlin.
0: Oh, there you go. And did he put on the same fare?
1: Yes.
0: Well, there you go.
1: Exactly.
0: All right, well, a mixed grill. Now all of a sudden I feel like some sausages. Pete, you take it easy out there, mate. Give us a call if you see anything.
1: I was wondering where the best place in the Hunter for a mixed griller is.
0: We will have to ask that sometime. Thanks, mate.
1: There it is, yeah.
0: If you can point us in the direction of a good mixed grill, we'd love to hear about it this morning. 6543-1981 is the number. 23 minutes after 6, your 10K cash track coming up very soon.
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0: It's your first opportunity for the morning to get into our 10K Cash Tracks draw. Thanks to the Musselbrook RSL Club. Jump on the phone right now, 6543 1981. I am looking for caller number 3 this morning. This is Backstreet Boys. Yeah, man.

0: Good morning, 2&M. It's Bear.
1: Morning, Bear. It's Kathy. How are you?
0: I'm excellent, Kathy. How about you this morning?
1: Oh, wonderful. Thank you. I'd like to go into the draw for the $10,000.
0: All right, Kathy. Well done. You are caller number 3 for the morning. And have you decided how you're going to spend this? Hopefully unwisely.
1: I have, actually. I've put a little bit aside. There's some with my adult children. Save some for a holiday and then give some to a couple of local charities.
0: All right. So if you're going to go on that holiday, where do you reckon it'll take you to, Kathy?
1: Cairns.
0: Yep. It's amazing how many people in the middle of winter in the Upper Hunter say they want to go up to North Queensland on a holiday. I wonder why.
1: Oh, I've got family up there and I haven't been up there for about 15 years. So.
0: Also, it's beautiful and warm.
1: It is too, yes. It's beautiful and warm.
0: I think that's all it takes.
1: They get around in cable jumpers, though, the locals.
0: Oh, okay. Yeah, it must be freezing. It's probably, what, dropped to 28 degrees for them.
1: Exactly right.
0: Yep. All right, Kathy. Well done, Yuri. Got yourself an entry into our 10K Cash Tracks draw. Fingers crossed when we do that at the end of next week. You have a wonderful Thursday.
1: You too, doll. Thank you very much.
0: And, of course, we'll give you another opportunity to get into that draw after 7 o'clock this morning with another 10K Cash Track. A local news update from Cam's on the way. Alleged war criminal Ben Robert Smith has been denied entry to a Singleton military event. Then we'll talk some technology.
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8: Good morning, I'm Cameron Smith. Decorated soldier and alleged war criminal Ben Robert Smith has been granted a partial bail variation at Sydney's Downing Centre local court. The former SAS soldier will be allowed to attend the formal opening of the atrium at the Australian War Memorial in Canberra next week. However, a request to attend a military parade and social event in Singleton was refused. Mr. Robert Smith faces 5 counts of war crime murder, charges he has long maintained his innocence over. Musselbrook has been identified by an ABC investigation as a hub for illicit tobacco, with at least 6 shops in the town found to be selling illegal cigarettes. Among them is TSG Musselbrook, managed by sitting councillor Rohit Mahajan, who owns the building the shop operates from. Councillor Mahajan initially admitted to the ABC that the shop sold illegal cigarettes, saying small businesses could not survive without doing so. He later said he was not a decision maker at the store and had spoken in general terms. Levels of PFAS chemicals at tips and sewage treatment facilities across the Upper Hunter will need to be monitored and reported on starting in October. The EPA says while the chemicals' presence doesn't necessarily mean there's a risk to public health, it needs to be monitored more closely. The chemicals are known as forever chemicals and were banned by by the government effective this month. The new rules apply to 140 landfills and 260 sewage treatment plants around the state. Muswellbrook residents have reported feeling an earthquake yesterday afternoon. A 2.3 magnitude quake was recorded at the Bengala mine at a depth of 5 kilometres. Turning to sport, Queensland have levelled the series after a 44 points to 24 victory over New South Wales. Greta Brankson Jr. Hudson Young was a standout for the Blues. He was the only member of the forward pack to make more than 100 run metres. The dominant second half from Queensland sets up a tasty series decider in Brisbane in 3 weeks' time. That's your local news and sport. I'm Cameron Smith.
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9: Hi there, I'm Jai Moss. Donald Trump says there's no guarantees a peace deal with Iran will be secured, saying it will most likely get signed tomorrow in Switzerland, while the US president doubled down on his claim that Israel could do better when it comes to Hezbollah.
10: I'm saying when two drones are shot into the desert and drop harmlessly, you don't have to knock down buildings in Beirut.
9: Back home, activist group Get Up is being investigated by the Australian Federal Police after claiming it was responsible for a stunt during Pauline Hanson's address to the National Press Club. The One Nation leader was mid-speech when a banner was unfurled, criticising her position on worker pay. Qantas has unveiled the launch date for its direct Sydney to London flights as part of its long-awaited Project Sunrise. Tickets for the 21-hour journeys will go on sale from February, with the first service to depart in October next year. The airline says the direct route will shave around 4 hours off existing journey times with a layover. And police say last night's record Origin crowd was mostly well-behaved, with more than 91,000 fans cramming the MCG to watch Queensland level the series against New South Wales.
2: 2NM, your sport now.
9: In sport, the Blues have blown their shot at sealing the Origin series, steamrolled by the Maroons 44-24 in Game 2 at the MCG. Blues captain Isaiah Yeo admits the Blues dropped their bundle.
11: You could feel they were growing in confidence as the game went on. You could sort of feel they were starting to win the field position battle in that second half.
9: And the AFL has issued a warning to North Melbourne's Jai Simkin for making social media posts about his teammates' tribunal hearing. RuPaul Curtis was unable to overturn his 3-match ban on Tuesday night for a tackle that concussed Eagle Hamish Davis. Simkin called the MRO laughable. That's the latest in news and sport.
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0: Cloudy conditions around the Upper Hunter for your Thursday, the 18th of June, a top of 22 predicted for the afternoon at, well, I'm running late, 22 and a half minutes to 7, showing 12 at Jerry's Plains, 8 right now at McCully's Gap, and iHeart lets you put 2NM in your pocket. 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
0: It's really not a good day, and it's not sweet like honey after a New South Wales performance that was less than adequate last night, certainly from one Katoni Staggs. I tell you what, he can't play in the third match if we are to stand any kind of a chance. And I reckon Laurie Daly should step down as well. He's not going to make any difference in the last match. What do you think about it? Always interested in your thoughts after Origin. 6543 1981 is the phone number. Now, if you're travelling away from home effectively, would you use any Wi-Fi that you stumble across? Lee Stark reckons you shouldn't and should be very cautious about it. We'll have a chat to him about that after the Fab Four, their revolution this morning on 981 2NM.

0: Hello, 2&M, it's Bear.
1: Hi, Bear, it's Tim.
0: Hello, Tim. How did you go at trivia last night, mate?
1: It was a very trying night, let's put it that way, but we got second.
0: Second? Well, after a few thirds, you must be stoked about that.
1: Yeah, we were surprised we got second, but there's so many kids. You know, like Arnold Schwarzenegger in Kindergarten Cop. Oh, jeez.
0: For you to say that, they must have been very tiny.
1: Yeah, well, they were little ones, and they were having the time of their lives, and we were there trying to think of, like, the Seychelles and stuff like that, and...
0: Trying to do trivia at daycare, that would have been very difficult and challenging.
1: It was, but as I said, it was just because the state of origin is on, we were pushed up to where the kids' room is.
0: Yes, yes.
1: Yeah, so it was like two totally different mindsets at work in that one little room.
0: Well, it certainly didn't hurt you too much, jumping up to second place. How far off were you from first, mate?
1: Well, only 1 point, which was good in a way because, you know, we dodged any tiebreaker situation.
0: Yes, that's a good
1: thing.
0: You
1: know all about that one.
0: Yes, yeah.
1: But, yeah, as for your football, you always know the NRL doesn't like dead rubbers for the third game, so you just bet on Queensland or whoever to tie up the series.
0: We would only ever allege that there are anything untoward happening behind the scenes, although I've got to say New South Wales, namely Katoni Staggs, contributed to Queensland victory more than anybody else last night, so maybe he's a Trojan horse.
1: Yeah, well, you played that audio clip over the radio telling us what... And, like, this is radio, so I've got no idea what he did.
0: Well, other than the fact that the commentator gives the impression that he hit him pretty hard and hit him pretty high. Tim, again, congratulations on the second place, mate. Well done.
1: Yeah, it's on to next week.
0: Good luck. See you, mate.
1: Okay, bye.
0: Always nice to hear from Tim on how things went at trivia last night. I think you got trivia in Muswellbrook tonight at Eaton's and at the Golf Club. And if you've got a trivia night elsewhere in the world and you'd like to talk about it, we'd love to hear from you. 6543 1981 is that number as always. Let's talk technology.
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4: 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We're online and ready.
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9: God help us from the hands of engineers.
0: Here he is now, Lee Stark from picker.com.au to talk about the latest in technology news. Morning, mate. How are we doing?
10: I'm okay, mate. Yourself?
0: Not too bad. New iPhones on the way, and they're going to be beefed up with some extra AI?
10: Yeah, but it's not just new iPhones. It's also slightly older iPhones. In fact, it actually goes further back than we expected. We expected that the next version of iOS would actually probably knock out the iPhone 11 because it's date, and it's not. If you have an iPhone 11, congratulations. You have an extra year of life, more than we expected it would probably have from the operating system updates. The good news is you'll get a little bit more performance. In fact, every iPhone will get a little bit faster with this operating system update. That's a good thing. And you'll also get some new AI. And that's because if I dare invoke Siri, basically the regular Siri that most people have on their iPhone, their iPads, their Macs isn't particularly smart. It's not that she's bad or he's bad. It's that it's just not a fantastic AI. It will get a lot better in September onwards. And so effectively what's happening is Apple has been working. I think they've been working with Google, but we don't have an official line on that. But basically they've been working with AI to make Siri a lot more like conversational systems like ChatGPT. So right. It will understand messages and emails and calendar entries and reminders and photos so that if you're having a conversation with someone and messaging and someone suggests something, AI will actually kind of sneak in there with suggestions on things that you can do, kind of like what happens on Google Android phones already with Gemini, but in the world of Siri, if you're looking at a photo and you pick up on a dish, maybe a faux, it'll actually offer you the idea of what it thinks you're looking at and maybe a recipe of things like it. So it's doing things, as I said, similar to what Gemini is doing. You'll also be able to have conversations with it, and sometimes it will use models built into your phone, which is great, and other times it will connect to a private cloud. So it's kind of a step in the right right direction. The most interesting aspect is that it won't aim to flatter or romance you the way other AI platforms will. It's more of like Siri is going to shoot straight. And I'm down for that because I'm so sick and tired of AI systems treating me like a god. I'm not a god. This is not Ghostbusters. I don't need to be treated like
11: there is
10: one.
11: Only Zool. Yeah.
10: There is only Zool. There's only Dana, only Zool. But yes, that's kind of what's coming. So come September, most people will get to try it. But if you like to live dangerously, there'll be a beta likely in July.
11: Oh, and another way to live dangerously is to use Wi-Fi when you're on holidays.
10: Yeah, so this is kind of crazy. So we've known this for a while, but now that World Cup is on, you might be heading overseas. You might be already there now listening to this amazing show. Wherever you're going, a lot of Australians use public Wi-Fi networks. That's normal because mobile SIMs can be expensive. Well,
11: yes.
10: We found that apparently over 60% of Australians trust Wi-Fi networks by name alone. This is research by ExpressVPN, which obviously produces a VPN so you can use it to try and evade these sorts of issues. But basically, trusting a Wi-Fi by name alone is risky because it's the one part of the wireless network that anyone can change. So I could pretend, silly, but I could pretend to be the MCG by setting up a mobile hotspot next to it and creating a similar name. And if you connect to a name that's not actually the real thing, they could easily, the scammers on it could easily be tracking your details, harvesting your information. It's not very difficult. And so this information kind of set it up and found that 60% of Australians would trust Wi-Fi networks on name alone. That's not a good practice. If you're one of those people planning on going overseas at the moment or thinking of going anywhere and not having a SIM with you, make sure to use a VPN or some other standard, or alternatively carry a SIM or a 5G connection. That's probably your most reliable approach.
11: Yeah, as expensive as it might be,
10: It's expensive in the short term, but if your details get in the hands of someone else, that's expensive in the long term. VPN is another approach. It can still be about $100 for the year, but they're your options because scammers are out there and they will happily take your money.
11: All right. And the last one for today is there is an all-powerful AI. It's just only Americans are going to get it.
10: The reason why is that it's really powerful, incredibly powerful, to the point where it's been able to find security problems in a lot of the applications and software. And basically the government, the US government, has said, we don't want anyone outside of America having access to this. And so all of a sudden, Anthropic has pulled the access for everyone in Australia, everyone everywhere, and even internally in America, because it's very difficult to prevent access regardless of what country you're from. So this is kind of a first, and it's now causing governments to sit there and wonder, maybe we should have our own platforms. You can believe this, there are over 17 million Australians using AI. That's the current research suggests at the moment. So this will become more of a question. I would love this whole topic to be about ways of using AI that are both not eroding people's rights and destroying the environment, but you can just expect more AI stories in the coming weeks and months.
11: It's a matter of time that until it becomes self-aware, and then all of a sudden we're dealing with Skynet.
10: You know, there was actually an Israeli AI platform a few years ago that was called Skynet, and they didn't understand what the problem was. I wish I was kidding about that. I really wish I was joking.
11: Oh, that sums up a lot of what's going on in the world. Lee, as always, mate, thank you so much. We will catch up and talk some more tech next week.
10: Always happy to help.
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13: 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That's the third ruddy time this week. I nearly fell over in the dark.
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0: Do you know where Australia's deepest coal mine is hidden? I am going to answer that for you, and it's going to be a place you didn't expect. We'll do that just before we get to the 7 o'clock news. Right now, Aaron is going to take us back to 1940 for a very famous speech that we heard on this day.
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20: Hi, it's the 18th of June. UK Prime Minister Winston Churchill delivered this famous speech in 1940.
21: Men will still say, this was their finest hour.
20: In 1948, the long play record was unveiled by Columbia Records in New York City. The space shuttle test model Enterprise carried a crew for the first time in 1977, fixed to the back of a Boeing 747.
22: We're showing altitude of 27,000 feet.
20: Still on the shuttle missions, it was 6 years later to the day that Challenger 2 launched, with Sally Ride on board, the first US woman in space.
23: Some of the people in the world love to take my place and would love to go up themselves.
20: And the world stopped in 2023 as a deep sea drama unfolded. We later discovered Titan had imploded, killing the five people on board.
24: The massive search operation to find that submersible on a trip to view the wreckage of the Titanic.
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0: 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Everything from the interesting to the strange, as well as the truly bizarre.
1: Your Bear Fact for today, you're never ever going to believe where the deepest coal mine in Australia is hidden. It's actually Sydney Harbour. From 1897 to 1931, the Balmain Colliery in Birchgrove sent tunnels deep under the harbour floor, striking coal roughly 870 to 900 metres down. How'd you like to be in a mine 900 metres below Sydney Harbour? No, thank you. Few Sydney siders realise it's an old network of mine workings beneath the inner harbour, stretching toward places like Ball's Head and Goat Island, all just minutes from the CBD, Australia's deepest coal mine, right in the heart of Sydney. I would have lost money on that bet, I tell you. We've got a local news update from Cam on the way. Workers at the Wombo Washery have this morning been locked out after stalled enterprise agreement talks with the Mining and Energy Union, calling it a heavy-handed approach. After that, we're doing your top seven at seven. Today is International Sushi Day, so we're back into the food.
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5: Good morning, I'm Cameron Smith. A court has allowed Ben Robert Smith to attend an event at the Australian War Memorial, but blocked him from attending a military parade in Singleton. The Downing Centre local court granted the Canberra bail variation, but refused the Singleton request after prosecutors raised concerns about an after-event social function where alcohol would be consumed. The judge said there were unacceptable risks of Mr. Robert Smith contacting a prosecution witness at the social event. He faces five counts of war crime murder over alleged killings in Afghanistan and has not yet entered pleas. Workers at the Wombo Washery have this morning been locked out for 2 weeks after rejecting a pay offer from Peabody. The Mining and Energy Union says employees had been taking protected industrial action over a deal it describes as falling behind the rest of the industry. Union District President Robin Williams says the dispute could have been resolved weeks ago.
6: Well, certainly our experience with Peabody here in the Hunter, they haven't been forceful like this. So it's probably a bit unusual in our area. It is heavy-handed from my perspective. I think that, you know, when you've only got a few issues left on the table and you're reasonably close to reaching agreement, to take a heavy-handed approach like this potentially could make matters worse because, you know, the workers will really get their back up.
5: Seven headstones damaged in a vandalism attack at Sedgefield Cemetery will be restored or replaced using Singleton Council's mayoral relief fund. Councillors voted unanimously in favour of the mayoral minutes at this week's June meeting. Mayor Sue Moore says no family should have to endure the additional grief caused by damage to a loved one's final resting place. Any remaining funds will go towards security improvements at the cemetery. Turning to sport, New South Wales have let a lead slip, going down to Queensland 44 points to 24 in last night's State of Origin. Greta Brankston Jr. Hudson Young was again busy in the forward pack for New South Wales and was the only forward to make more than 100 run metres. The series is now tied at 1-1, with the series decider headed to Brisbane in 3 weeks' time. That's your local news and sports. I'm Cameron Smith.
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7: Hi there, I'm Jai Morse. The Australian Federal Police has been called in to investigate a stunt during Pauline Hanson's address to the National Press Club. The activist group Get Up claims it was behind the unfurling of a banner that criticised the One Nation leader's position on worker pay. Meantime, the party's Barnaby Joyce is backing Hanson's demand that migrants speak English, telling 7:30 it's for their own good.
8: You have to have the competency in English to be an equal participant in the Australian culture.
7: Overseas, a New York serial killer has been sentenced to life in prison without parole. Rex Huerman admitted to the murders of eight women between 1993 and 2010. He's been given three life sentences. British TV star Jeremy Clarkson has revealed he's been diagnosed with an aggressive form of prostate cancer. The former Top Gear host announced the news on an episode of Clarkson's Farm, claiming he's unsure if he'll be around for the next season. And police say no arrests were made last night at the MCG, where a record crowd of more than 91,000 people watched the Maroons level the State of Origin series.
0: 2NM, your sport now.
7: Checking sport, the Origin series is heading to a Game 3 decider in Brisbane, with Queensland surging past New South Wales 44-24 at the MCG. Queensland captain Cam Munster says it was great to see the game's popularity down south.
9: To have 91,000 or 90,000+ here at the MCG, it's not known for rugby league in Melbourne. I know the Storm's starting to get bigger and bigger every year.
7: And in AFL, the teams are in for tonight's clash between the Cats and the Dockers in Perth. Bailey Smith is out sick, while Geelong will also be missing Tom Stewart, who remains in concussion protocols. That's the latest in news and sport.
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1: Looking at cloudy conditions around the Upper Hunter for your Thursday. Top of 22 expected this afternoon. Chance of a shower or two in parts of the valley tomorrow, with 20 to finish off the week. Saturday and Sunday expected to be mostly sunny and 19 degrees for both days. Right now at 7 minutes after seven, I'm showing six at Merriwall. A little bit warmer in Muswellbrook with 8 degrees. 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
0: 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Good morning. It's the 100% Hunter Breakfast Show on 2NM. Just like modern art, if you close one eye and lean to one side, it'll make more sense.
1: Oh, talk about modern art, something that was only for the eye of the beholders north of the border last night.
10: That will bring it to a conclusion. The series is locked at 1-1. 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
1: Audio from Channel 9, at least. While there is life, there is hope and there is a third match, but it's up in Queensland. And anyway, let's move along to other things. Did this happen for you just before 1 o'clock yesterday? Sky wasn't exactly tumbling down until roughly 10 o'clock last night, but we did get a 2.3 magnitude earthquake in the Upper Hunter yesterday about 12:54. I was in the car, so I didn't notice, but I hope everything was okay at your place. We've also got a 10K cash track coming your way this hour. You're listening out for Dragon. The deal. When you hear me play that in full, you want to jump on the phone for your chance to get an entry or perhaps another entry into our 10K Cash Tracks draw, thanks to the Muswellbrook RSL Club. Today, one of my favourite days, International Sushi Day. Now, if you've never tried sushi in your life, I've got the top seven you should have a go at next. After Giorgio Moroder and Phil Oakey, together in their electric dreams this morning on 981 2NM. Nice to have you company on a gloomy Thursday.

0: on 981 2NM. Here we go again. It's Bear's Top 7 at 7.
1: It's International Sushi Day today. Perfect excuse to try something new. If you've never dipped a chopstick in soy and wondered where to start, here are 7 approachable types of sushi that make great first impressions for beginners. Starting at number 1, nigiri, a small mound of vinegared rice topped with a slice of fish or prawn, simply balanced and the closest thing to sushi's classic handshake. You could try salmon or prawn nigiri as well. Number 2, sashimi, thinly sliced raw fish served with rice. Not technically sushi, but essential to try. Pure texture and flavour. Give that a run. What about at number 3, maki, rolled sushi wrapped in seaweed. That's a fairly typical one. Hasamaki are thin rolls, easy to handle. Futamaki are large and more filling with multiple ingredients. That's what I enjoy from Ginny's up at the Muswellbrook Marketplace. Number 4, you've got urumaki. That's the inside-out roll. Rice on the outside, nori on the inside. That's a good one for beginners. Number 5, when it comes to sushi to try for International Sushi Day, tamaki, that's the hand roll. A cone of seaweed filled with rice and fillings. You eat it with your hands. It's fun. It's casual. What about this one? Chirashi. I think I'm pronouncing that one right. Chirashi. This is the scattered sushi bowl, a bowl of vinegared rice topped with an assortment of sashimi and garnishes. And at number 7 of the sushis you should try for Sushi Day, inari. Sweetened tofu pockets filled with rice, no raw fish, gentle on the palate and often overlooked. So usually when you say sushi, everybody's first response is raw fish. Yeah. But it is more than that. There you go. 7 easy entry points into the sushi world. Start simple, try different textures, and don't stress when it comes to soy. But I would recommend easing up on the wasabi. That one, don't go for that one straight up, because

0: studio equipment.
1: Oh, especially when you're talking sushi. Can't get enough of that stuff. Did you know that yesterday was World Croc Day? So I've kind of got two questions for you. Do you own a pair of Crocs? And why on earth do you own a pair of Crocs? Let's discuss it. 6543 1981, or for that matter, anything else that you like. How'd you go at trivia? Tap Dancing Seagulls did all right. This is Train on 2NM.
2: Now that's

0: Good morning, 2NM, Mrs. Bear.
1: Good morning, Bear. It's Simone. How did you go at trivia last night?
0: Simone, for the tap dancing seagulls, we had success.
2: We are the champions.
0: How did you fare last night at the workers?
1: We won two.
0: Oh, well, okay, you get a bit more of this then. In which case, then I heard from the team that was behind you by just 1 point. Tim came second last night.
1: That's correct, yes.

0: Was it a tough one for you, or did you feel fairly comfortable?
1: There was one round that we sank like a stone in, like went down like a busted elevator. It was our worst performance yet. But the final round, was, which we doubled on, was to unscramble country names. And my son and I are very good at anagrams.
0: There you go. Well done.
1: Yeah.
0: Also, Simone, while I've got you, yesterday was World Croc Day. Do you own a pair of Crocs?
1: No, I think I'd rather set my hair on fire than wear a pair of those.
0: We don't encourage anybody to do that at home, but we certainly wonder why a few people own Crocs. This is what we're getting down on today.
1: Yeah.
0: Thanks, Simone. You have a wonderful Thursday.
1: You too.
0: Thank you so much, Simone. How did you go at your trivia night? And also, do you own a pair of Crocs? You're welcome to ring up and admit it to the world this morning, 6543 1981. It would put you in the running to win a delicious pie and cake of your choice from Cross Pies Aberdeen, one of the finest local bakers here in the Upper Hunter. Your 10K cash track coming up very shortly on 2NM.
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0: Roads are showing no problems on Live Traffic New South Wales for a Thursday morning. If you've seen anything out there, the phone number in the studio is always 6543 1981, or send me a message on the Hunter Connect text. 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
0: Would you like to win yourself $10,000? To do so, you got to give us a call when you hear a 10K cash track. And look what we've got right now, a 10K cash track. So be the third caller through right now, 6543 1981, and say, Bear, I want to win $10,000. I'll stick you in that draw, thanks to the Muswellbrook RSL Club. You're on 981 2NM.

0: Good morning, 2&M. This is Bear.
1: Good morning, Mrs. Trish.
0: G'day, Trish. How are you doing today?
1: I am not too bad at all. Thank you. Did I make it in time?
0: You are the third caller through. Would you like to go into our 10K cash draw?
1: I would love to. Thank you very much.
0: What do you reckon you'd do with the cash if you want it?
1: Well, I'm being practical. I need a new stove and a new front door.
0: Oh, well, you know, if you've been listening, you know I'm not a big fan of practical. I'm looking for fun. What's something fun you could do with the money, Trish?
1: Oh, I just don't know. I've never had that much money to worry about.
0: It would be a nice little headache to have to deal with, yeah?
1: You're not wrong.
0: All right, I will send an entry to you. You have a great Thursday and good luck when we do our 10K draw.
1: Thank you very much, and you too.
0: Nice to hear from you, Trish. Thank you so much. And yes, we will give you another opportunity to get into that draw with the 10K cash track after 8 o'clock this morning. We are doing it thanks to the Muswellbrook RSL Club. Their 10K members draw is Wednesday and Friday nights. A local news update from Cam is on the way. A new investigation has revealed that a Muswellbrook councillor's tobacco shop has been selling illegal cigarettes. Cam's got all that info. Then the legends aren't too far away to lock it in for round 16 of the NRL.
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4: Good morning, I'm Cameron Smith. A Muswellbrook councillor is managing a tobacco shop that an ABC investigation has found sells illegal cigarettes. Rohit Mahajan was elected to Muswellbrook Council in 2024 and council disclosure documents list him as manager of TSG Muswellbrook. The ABC says it purchased illegal cigarettes from the shop for $15 on the 30th of April. Councillor Mahajan initially told the ABC he had no option but to sell the illegal product before later backtracking on those comments. Ben Robert Smith will be able to attend the opening of the atrium at the Australian War Memorial after a court granted a bail variation this week. His lawyer told the Downing Centre local court the former soldier had been invited to the formal Canberra event. A separate request to attend a graduation parade in Singleton and a social function afterwards was denied, with the judge citing bail concerns around an uncontrolled social event. Mr. Robert Smith was charged in April with 5 counts of war crime murder over alleged incidents in Afghanistan between 2009 and 2012. The Upper Hunters landfill and sewerage operations will soon have to monitor for dangerous PFAS chemicals, which are also known as forever chemicals. They're often found in products like non-stick pans and food packaging. New rules coming into effect in October will force sewage and landfill sites across the state to keep an eye on PFAS levels as part of a new chemical control order. The data will be used to help the EPA decide whether further action is required. Turning to sport, a dominant second half has seen Queensland level the series against New South Wales. The Blues took a lead into halftime, but Queensland running riot in the second half to secure the 44 points to 24 victory. Greta Brainston Jr. Hudson Young was again a standout for New South Wales. He was the only Blues forward to make more than 100 run metres. That's your local news and sport. I'm Cameron Smith.
3: National news now.
5: Hi there, I'm Jai Moss. The US president now claims the Iran peace deal isn't final, while threatening more attacks on Tehran should it fail to meet the details of the agreement. Donald Trump now says it's most likely to get signed tomorrow, and if it's not, it's the vice president's fault.
6: If it works out, I'm going to take the credit. If it doesn't work out, I'm blaming JD. You better be careful, JD.
5: The National Press Club says they had no involvement in a stunt at Pauline Hanson's speech yesterday. The One Nation leader was mid-speech when a banner was revealed, criticising her position on worker pay. The organisation says they believe the banner was remotely activated by someone in the room at the time. One person has been killed after a business jet crashed in the US. The jet crashed onto a highway in Texas yesterday, with motorists leaving their cars in an attempt to rescue passengers. Investigations are underway to determine the cause of the crash. And Maya has copped backlash for stocking a women's t-shirt that reads, "I'm too pretty to do math." Australia's former chief scientist, Dr. Kathy Foley's, written to the department store's CEO saying it sends the wrong message.
3: 2NM, your sport now.
5: Checking sport, a rallying cry from New South Wales coach Laurie Daly following a 44-24 defeat to Queensland at the MCG, with the Origin series heading to a Game 3 decider next month in Brisbane.
7: I think it's just a wonderful challenge. You as a footy player, you individually and as a team, how good do you want to be?
5: And the Gold Coast Suns have been fined $20,000 following multiple players making careless contact with an umpire. It comes after player Daniel Rioli was found guilty of the offence on Tuesday night, the fifth incident this season for the club. The AFL has issued a warning to all clubs saying they're cracking down on the issue. That's the latest in news and sport.
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10: Cloudy conditions around the valley for Thursday the 18th of June. A top of 22 predicted for the afternoon. To the Richie Beno, 22. 25 minutes to 8. I'm showing 11 at Murrurundi. 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
10: I guarantee you it's going to be a bit gloomy in the studio when the legends turn up. New South Wales last night. They could have taken the series, but I tell you what, they dropped their lollies on the other side of halftime, didn't they? Katoni Staggs, what were you thinking, mate? All game, what were you thinking? We'll get into all of that very, very soon. To crock or not to crock? This is the question. Yesterday was World Croc Day, and I'm not talking about the animal, I'm talking about the footwear. The question I'm asking is, do you own a pair, and why on earth do you own a pair? We'll answer that on the other side of Belinda Carlisle. Does she own a pair of Crocs? Surely not. No? I don't think so. You're on 2NM.

0: 20 to 8, 981, 2 AM. Yesterday was World Crocodile, not the animal, the shoes or footwear is probably just a better description. Do you own a pair of Crocs and why on earth do you own a pair of Crocs? This is the question this morning on the 100% Hunter Breakfast Show on our Facebook page, AM 981, 2 AM. Shane is a big yes. He does also describes them as Korean safety boots. Jane said yes because she loves hers. Gillian also said if she'd known, she would have worn them yesterday. Always wears them in the garden, sorting out the chickens. On the other hand, though, there are some negative responses. Jai said, no, I don't own Crocs. If I wanted to wear rubber on my feet, I'd wear condoms. I don't know if your feet would breathe very well with that, Joy. Also, a yes from Wendy. I have a pair wearing them in the garden. A lot of people wearing their Crocs in the garden, although Bruno's a flat no. He definitely doesn't wear them. Wazza said, never wear them, but I have seen people who wear them in summertime and when they take them off, they have little dots all over their feet from the sunshine. Yes, that's a very good point. Fantasia said, no, I don't own any, but I used to have a pair of Avon branded ones, similar. They were bright blue. Her nieces were ashamed to be around her when in primary and she was wearing them. That seems to be a common thing. It's a love or it's a hate relationship when it comes to the old Crocs. Trish said, yeah, I own a pair and I wear them with my socks. Trish, you actually put that in writing so that people can see that in public. Come on. The go the double pluggers, says Shane. And also, Jaden said, because they're the comfiest shoes on the planet. I don't know if I agree with that. Andrew said, I'm considering buying a pair of Crocs because I work in Cessnock each day and I need to blend in. There's a lot of great responses on our Facebook page about the Crocs. Go and check it out and add your comments there as well if you do, or perhaps you reject them outright like I do as well. We will take a break, come back, do some celebration shout-outs and have a quick look at the roads here on 2NM.
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0: I do have a message from Wazza. Morning, Bear. Morning, Wazza. We had a great night at trivia. We came second, so you're on Tim's team. Lost by 1 point for first position. Anyway, go Queensland.
9: Okay.
0: If you're a Queenslander and you're sending that message, I'll accept it. If you're someone from New South Wales, born, bred and lived most of your life here in New South Wales, and you're saying go Queensland, there's something wrong with you. How about we do the celebration shout-outs?

Celebrating around the valley, we've got a few for today. Jordan of Singleton Heights, happy birthday, bub, from Mum and the Pups. Also, Mitchell Moss of Musselbrook, happy 18th, Mitchell. Hope you celebrate in style. Love, Jussie, Meme, Cam and Jesse. And also, a big happy birthday, happy 18th birthday, Mitch. Love from Mum, Dad, Liz and Tanika. So, Mitch, hope you have a fantastic one. You too, Jordan. And if you know anybody celebrating into the future, let us know. Get to that website, 2nm.com.au. Put in all the details. We'll give them a shout-out about this time because on this rare occasion, I'm actually running on time. And you'll also go into the draw for a dozen delicious cupcakes from Cakes by Tamara. Check her out on Facebook for your cupcaking needs. Some great Aussie rock, the Screaming Jets right now as we head up towards 8 o'clock. The Legends will be here to lock it in for round 16 of the NRL. Not a good week for two of us and a surprising week for one of us.

0: Welcome to a room filled with legends. Well, we could just about have guaranteed that this is what the NRL wanted. They wanted it to be 1-1 going into the final game, didn't they?
1: Yeah, every... Yeah. It's like the captain's challenge. It's all TV.
2: Bloody Queenslanders.
0: Yes, so...
2: I'm sure they paid him off.
0: Congratulations to the Queenslanders. The only benefit is that Pete the Street Sweeper said that if New South Wales won... then he was going to bring in a pair of royal blue Crocs for me to have to wear. So I've dodged that bullet. Is that a silver lining?
2: Can we still get the Crocs in?
1: Yeah, and can we take photos?
0: And only if New South Wales won was that going to happen.
2: All right.
0: Pretty, let's. How about we have a look at what happened last week in slightly happier news.
3: Last time, I lock it in.
1: It's got to be the Redcliffe Dolphins, doesn't it?
0: Dolphins haven't been this worried since they went near a Japanese cove, I tell you.
1: Hopefully, by me picking the Dolphins, Trev's Roosters are going to get up.
2: So. The Warriors to defeat the Sharks. The main reason for my tip on this, our salesman, Brian, is taking his grandson and family over there for the weekend to go and watch his mighty Shark.
0: I am going to be picking the Titans to beat the West Tigers. A couple of things. First of all, has it ever happened that we both got it wrong and Sammy's got
1: it right? Yeah, I know. How good does it feel?
2: But I like how he put the doom on the Roosters.
0: Yeah, yeah. Technically, I should take the points off you. Our sales rep came back and
2: he's a little bit happy
0: about that one. And did Cronulla do everything they could to lose that game? They tried their hardest.
2: They did. It was a pretty average game of 40, but the Warriors, ouch.
0: Yeah, moving on to round 16 of the NRL. Sammy, because you were victorious last week, somehow, this couple of weeks now you've actually got one right.
2: Is that back-to-back weeks?
0: Yeah, so I'd be happy, I went to the trouble of getting the Voice of Doom intro made. It's a bit pointless if you're going to actually pick them all the time.
1: And do you want to play it anyway?
0: All right, okay.
4: And now, the man feared in rugby league is the one bloke you don't want on your side. If Sammy picks your club this week, be worried. Very worried. Here he is, the Voice of Doom.
1: Geez, it makes me feel wanted. It's
2: it's all about inclusion around here.
0: It's all about Sammy around here.
1: So this week, we know that the Newcastle is going up against the St. George Illawarra Dragons. So, of course, it wouldn't be a coming to the upper hunter unless I went the Dragons. So I've got to pick the Dragons this week.
0: So you know what's going to happen at the end of this year? The St. George Illawarra Dragons are going to sit down. They're going to go forensically as to why their season has gone off the rails.
2: We'll just send them this segment.
0: Yeah, that's all we need to do. All we have to do. So you're picking the Dragons to beat the Knights.
1: 100%. Let's do it.
0: The Voice of Doom has returned. I, for one, am pleased.
2: Yeah, definitely.
0: Pete, who are you going for?
2: Look, I'm having a look at this. I mean, the Roosters touched up last week. The Sharks with a very lucky win, a dubious win at that in Warrior Land, but I'm not going to go that game. It's too hard.
0: Okay.
2: I could take the Panthers for a cherry pick.
0: That's the ultimate cherry pick. It's the Panthers against the Titans.
2: Yeah, Titans are a classic side.
0: Calm down. I watched game against the Titans.
2: But now, look, we're going to have a lock-off.
0: What have we got? You're going to take the Knights.
2: The Knights tomorrow night.
0: Oh, love
2: to bounce back. Bradman Best back in the lineup. They're on. Game on.
1: Go the Dragons.
0: All right. I'm actually excited about that game now. And for mine, well, you mentioned it. Actually, I was a little bit worried. I'm going to take the Roosters to defeat the Sharks. The Roosters don't lose too many in a row, and the Sharks can't get that lucky 2 weeks in a row.
2: No. And they don't play Nicho Hynes at fullback, which is where he should be.
0: That's about the only position he's available for. And the Roosters, of course, are going to get some of their troops back from State of Origin. Yeah, the Sharks will too, but there's no way the Roosters can be as bad as they were last week. So, Trev, I am the one that's doing it for you this week. Legends, thank you so much.
2: All right, hooroo.
1: Sounds good. See ya.

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5: Good morning, I'm Cameron Smith. Singleton Council has moved to support families affected by vandalism at Sedgefield Cemetery, voting to fund headstone repairs and investigate security upgrades. The attack, which damaged seven memorials, occurred in late May and prompted a mayoral minute from Sue Moore at this week's council meeting. Sue Moore noted a similar incident occurred at the cemetery in 2019 when 36 headstones were desecrated. Options for a lockable gate, lighting and CCTV will be detailed in a future report to council. The enterprise agreement dispute at Peabody's Wombo Washery continues, with the company this morning locking out its workforce for 2 weeks. Workers had rejected an offer of 2.5% annual wage rises and reduced bonus agreements. Mining and Energy Union President Robin Williams says mining workers across the industry are securing significantly better outcomes than what was put on the table.
6: Yeah, we are pretty close. There's only really a couple of issues left on the table. You know, an offer of 2.5% pay increase when you consider that what's been occurring around the Hunter Valley more recently. Mount Thorley Warkworth, for example, they've just settled a 4% for a 4-year agreement. And we've got offers on the table at other sites where they're offering 5%, 4% and 3% for a 3-year agreement. So Peabody's well short of the mark, in our opinion.
5: A 2.3 magnitude earthquake was recorded near Musselbrook yesterday afternoon. It struck at a depth of 5 kilometres at the Bengala mine site. Turning to sport, Knights fans have again had a scare, with Queensland fullback Kalen Ponga on the receiving end of a massive hit which saw Blues centre Katoni Stagg sin-binned. Despite the high contact, Ponga was able to play the full 80 minutes and avoid HIA concussion protocols. His Knights teammate Dylan Lucas also played 80 minutes from the second row and had a mixed origin debut for the Blues. That's your local news and sport. I'm Cameron Smith.
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7: Hi there, I'm Jai Morse. The Australian Federal Police has been called in to investigate a stunt during Pauline Hanson's address to the National Press Club. The activist group Get Up claims it was behind the unfurling of a banner that criticised the One Nation leader's position on worker pay. Meantime, the party's Barnaby Joyce is backing Hanson's demand that migrants speak English, telling 7:30 it's for their own good.
8: You can go home and speak Romanian, but you have to have the competency in English to be an equal participant in the Australian culture, and you have to have the capacity to make sure that your worth is able to be conducive to Australia's progression.
7: Also making news, there's been a drop in the number of job ads across Australia, with the latest SEEK data showing a 0.8% decline month on month, while the number of applicants fighting for each position was up by 3.6%. And Qantas has announced a launch date for its much-anticipated Project Sunrise flights, with the first direct Sydney to London service to depart in October next year. The 21-hour journey saves 4 hours compared to flights with a layover. The first tickets go on sale in February.
9: 2NM, your sport now.
7: In sport, a man of the match performance from Sam Walker in just his second Origin game has powered Queensland to a 44-24 victory over New South Wales at the MCG. Coach Billy Slater says the 24-year-old oozes confidence.
10: Like, he's in a pressure situation there and he handles it with calmness.
7: And the AFL has issued a warning to North Melbourne's Jai Simkin for making social media posts about his teammates' tribunal hearing. Ru-Paul Curtis was unable to overturn his 3-match ban on Tuesday night for a tackle that concussed Eagle Hamish Davis. That's the latest in news and sport.
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13: Cloudy conditions around the Upper Hunter, a top of 22 expected this afternoon. There is a chance of a possible shower tomorrow. We're looking at 20 for your Friday. Saturday and Sunday, both mostly sunny and both expected to get no warmer than 19 degrees. 6 minutes after 8, I'm showing 8 at Bacolban. It's 11 right now at Corindai. And 2nm.com.au, that's where you get the latest local info and events from around the Hunter.
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13: Yes, well, after last night's performance from, well, most notably Katoni Staggs, who was seriously the difference, I'm pretty sure the reason Queensland won was because of his contribution. What was he thinking? And will he play in the third match? Should Laurie even be coaching for the third match? I don't think so. These questions and plenty more need to be answered at some stage very, very soon. What can I help you with? Well, I can talk about whether the earth moved for you yesterday.
15: I feel the earth move under my feet. I feel the sky
13: tumble
15: down.
13: Had ourselves a little earthquake in the Upper Hunter yesterday, just before 1 p.m. at 2.3 magnitude. Certainly hoping everything is okay at your place. Didn't think there would have been a great deal of damage after that. Not like the 4.7 monsters we had a couple of years ago. I got a 10K cash track coming up very soon. You're listening out for Michael Jackson. That's coming up very soon. When you hear it, jump on that phone, 6543 1981, to get yourself an entry into our 10K cash tracks draw, thanks to the Muswellbrook RSL Club. Mel Curtis from Single and Council is coming up very shortly. And on a brighter note, today is International Picnic Day. When did you last go for a picnic? I've got some of the worst things you could do when it comes to having a picnic, and we'll do that next on 2NM.

0: Fleetwood Mac, don't stop for the 100% Hunter Breakfast Show. International Picnic Day is today, June 18, and nothing says relaxing outdoor dining quite like making every possible terrible decision at once. For starters, if you're planning a picnic in the Upper Hunter, maybe don't pick a spot in the middle of a hot paddock at midday. Nothing says romance like sitting in a field near scones, slowly roasting like a forgotten chook at the servo. And location matters. Sure, the banks of the Hunter River sound scenic until the Mozzies arrive carrying enough enthusiasm to legally count as a single vampire. You'll spend more time slapping yourself than eating. Then there's food choice. A mayonnaise-heavy potato salad sitting in the back of the ute from Muswellbrook to Denman in 24-degree weather? It's a bold strategy. That's not lunch. That's gastrointestinal roulette. And forget elegant finger food. Someone always brings those fancy crackers that instantly explode into crumbs, meaning you spend the whole afternoon chasing cheese cubes through the grass while pretending this is sophisticated. Also, avoid windy spots. Nothing humbles a grown adult faster than watching a paper plate cartwheel into a paddock while your sausage roll achieves brief, independent flight. And if you really want the full Upper Hunter picnic experience, bring chips. Not for eating, for feeding every magpie, ant colony, and mystery bird within a 10-kilometre radius. By the end of it, you'll be sunburnt, bitten, covered in grass seeds, and arguing over whose idea this was, which, in fairness, is what makes an Australian picnic authentic. It's basically camping, but with less commitment and more regret.
1: 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Hey Siri.
2: Yes?
1: Cancel snooze. It's time to wake up with 981 2NM.
0: Beautiful picnic weather this weekend, so I'm hoping that encourages you to get out there, at least into the backyard. Barnsley for you right now, then. Melinda Curtis from Singleton Council to talk about what's doing around the district. It's 13 after 8 on 2NM.

0: time to find out what's doing around the Singleton LGA with Interim General Manager Melinda Curtis. Mel, how are you doing this morning?
1: Yeah, I'm really good. How are you, Andrew?
0: Very well, thank you. Now, last time we spoke, we were talking about the, well, I would call mindless vandalism at Sedgefield Cemetery. A mayoral minute was put forward, and so that would have been heard on Tuesday night. What was the upshot?
1: What's come out of the mayoral minute is I'll now work to facilitate putting together costs and the scope of work, and those families will be supported through the mayoral relief fund. So we'll be looking at working with the families and the stonemason to replace and repair those impacted families and damaged memorials. So that, I mean, it's not good news, but at least that's an upside for families.
0: Absolutely. That's the right decision. And any further word on security and preventing something like this happening in the future?
1: Yeah, so that was the second part of the mayoral minute on Tuesday night. So staff will now be working to put together options and costs around security measures and putting a report back to council. And we're looking at also being able to fund that out of the mayoral relief fund. So they're looking at options which, you know, might potentially include a gate, lighting, CCTV cameras. So they'll look at all options around that. You know, and council really does acknowledge that this is distressing for the families and take incidents like these very seriously. And we're very fortunate to be in a position with that mayoral relief fund to be able to provide assistance to those families.
0: All right, well done to the council on that one. Now, something else we've been speaking about recently is the town centre master plan. What's the latest?
1: Yes, so there's been a lot of discussion, particularly on social media, around the draft Singleton Town Centre Master Plan. It's currently on exhibition, so lots of questions being raised about some of the actions in that plan that are being exhibited, such as the investigation into the possible closure of Burns and Anne's lanes. And so what we've actually done to try and make it easier for the community to access it, we've provided answers to some of the most common questions, which are now available on council's website as a flipbook. So, you know, I really encourage community members to go onto our website and look at those questions and answers, and it might help to shed light on some of the kind of main questions that are being asked. And just to give you an example, Andrew, some of the questions are, you know, what is the draft, you know, just really what is the draft Singleton Town Centre Master Plan? Does the master plan remove parking? Will the master plan increase traffic congestion? Does the master plan approve new development? So there's lots of those common questions, and it's in a really easy to look at flipbook. We're also, we've extended submissions, so we'll be able to accept submissions until 5 p.m. on Sunday the 28th of June. So we've extended that

0: for the community to ensure everyone has the opportunity to put a submission in.
1: And those submissions have to be written to the council and not done via Facebook.
0: Look, exactly. We really need those submissions have to be submitted to council through that process. You know, it's really challenging to be able to address things on Facebook. That's why I really encourage people to use that process and put a submission into council.
1: That's a very diplomatic way of talking about it there, Mel, saying it's challenging to use Facebook. I heartily agree with you. And the last one for this week is the NAIDOC activities.
0: Yes, so it's a very, very exciting time. So it's almost time for the July school holidays, and that also obviously means the NAIDOC week at festivities, and we have some really exciting things happening. So the Singleton NAIDOC Community Day will be happening at Singleton Showground on Wednesday the 8th of July from 10 a.m. to 2 p.m. And the Singleton NAIDOC community has really outdone themselves with a fabulous program of activities to celebrate Aboriginal culture, community and connection. So some of the things included is a welcome smoking ceremony, a corroboree, cultural activities and workshops, plus free kids activities for all ages, including a jumping castle, teacups, reptiles, petting zoo. So, you know, families are really looking for things to do in the holidays, and this would be a really great event to come down and support.
1: Can't believe we're almost up to the July school holidays. Didn't we just finish the January holidays?
0: I know, it's frightening. I'm going to have to make some plans.
1: Time flies. Well, I hope you'll factor us into your plans in a couple of weeks' time. Melinda, as always, thank you so much for the update.
0: Thanks so much, Andrew. Really appreciate you having me on to have a chat.
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2: The 100% Hunter Breakfast Show with The Bear on 2NM. It was up to him. He'd let you stay in bed for another hour.
1: If you've been waiting for another 10K cash track, the great news is it has arrived. Michael Jackson, Black and White. We're looking for caller number 3, 6543 1981. Give us a call, but only if you want to win $10,000. If you don't, what are you doing calling me? You're on 2NM.

0: Good morning, 2&M. This is Bear.
1: Hey, Bear. How you going?
0: I'm great, thanks. Who have I got there?
1: Terry.
0: Terry, what's going on with you for a morning, a Thursday morning?
1: Oh, mate. Same stuff, different day.
0: That's the way. What would you do with $10,000 if you were lucky enough to win it?
1: Oh, mate, I'd probably let my hair down, go on a bit of a vacation.
0: Where do you reckon you'd go, overseas or somewhere in Australia?
1: Vegas. Mate, I have to go to Las Vegas. Always wanted to go there.
0: All right, throw it all on red. Not that I'm advocating you do that, but just anyway.
1: I'm liking it.
0: All right, Terry. Well, mate, I will send you an entry. Good luck. You've got yourself at least one chance for winning $10,000, mate. Have a great Thursday.
1: You too, buddy. Cheers. Thank you very much.
0: Nicely done, Terry. And let me tell you, the countdown is very much on. We've got tomorrow your cash tracks, 6, 7 and 8 o'clock, and then next week, and then we are going to find ourselves a winner of that $10,000. All thanks to the Muswellbrook RSL Club with their 10K members draw Wednesday and Friday night. So if you don't yet have an entry, make sure you like Terry, listen out for the 10K cash track and jump on the phone tomorrow morning and give us a call and say, Bear, I want to win 10,000 bucks. The Singleton military community will not be joined by alleged war criminal Ben Robert Smith at an upcoming parade after a court refused part of a bail variation application. Cam's got more details on that in a couple of minutes. On the other side of that, I'll talk about a men's health event that's happening in Muswellbrook tonight. You're on 2&M.
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8: Good morning, I'm Cameron Smith. The Singleton military community will not be joined by Ben Robert Smith at an upcoming parade after a court refused part of a bail variation application. While a judge approved Mr. Robert Smith's request to attend a Canberra event at the Australian War Memorial, she declined to vary his bail for the Singleton March and a subsequent social function. The judge saying the parole was being live streamed and Mr. Robert Smith could observe it that way. The matter returns to court next Tuesday, where a further application will be heard to allow him to relocate to Brisbane to be closer to his family. Questions are being raised about a Muswellbrook councillor after an ABC investigation found the tobacco shop he manages sells illegal cigarettes. Councillor Rohit Mahajan, elected to council in 2024, told the ABC he had no option but to sell illicit products, citing competition from other local retailers. He later walked back the comment, saying there were other managers at TSG Muswellbrook and that he was not responsible for its decisions. Muswellbrook Council has declined to investigate, saying the matter is one of personal responsibility under its code of conduct. The Upper Hunter's landfill and sewage operations will soon have to monitor for dangerous PFAS chemicals. New rules coming into effect in October will force sewage and landfill sites across the state to keep an eye on PFAS levels. as part of a new chemical control order. The chemicals, also known as forever chemicals, were banned by the government this month. The data will be used to help the EPA decide whether further action is required. Turning to sport, Queensland have levelled the series after a 44 points to 24 Origin victory. Greater Brankston junior Hudson Young was again a standout for New South Wales. He was the only Blues forward to make more than 100 run metres. The dominant second half from Queensland sets up a tasty series decider in Brisbane in 3 weeks' time. That's your local news and sport. I'm Cameron Smith.
2: National News Now.
9: Hi there, I'm Jai Morse. Barnaby Joyce says he didn't like the banner stunt that GetUp pulled during Pauline Hanson's address to the National Press Club. The AFP is now investigating, and the One Nation recruit has told Sky it's a clear security breach.
10: Imagine they went in there at night and set it up. They're undetected, and they could operate it remotely without anybody knowing about it. This is a real concern.
9: Three people have been charged in relation to a failed attempt to import meth into the country. AFP officers intercepted what appeared to be bags of charcoal in Sydney in April. However, x-rays revealed 320 kilos of methamphetamine. An Adelaide couple in their 30s have been arrested over the plot, along with a woman in the UK. One of Australia's former chief scientists has written to the head of Myer because of a women's t-shirt being sold by the store. Dr. Kathy Foley says it sends the wrong message to stock the items that has on it, "I'm too pretty to do math." And police say last night's record Origin crowd was mostly well behaved, with more than 91,000 fans cramming the MCG to watch Queensland level the series against New South Wales.
2: 2NM, your sport now.
9: Checking sport, New South Wales won't be reactive in the wake of last night's 44-24 loss to Queensland in Origin 2 at the MCG. Coach Laurie Daly says he'll dissect the performance before weighing up changes.
11: You look at the game first, we'll look at the game and see where we're at. And yeah, I think you just analyse everything, don't you?
9: And the teams are in for tonight's clash between the Cats and the Dockers in Perth. Bailey Smith is out sick, while Geelong will also be missing Tom Stewart, who remains in concussion protocols. That's the latest in news and sport.
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0: Few clouds expected around the Upper Hunter for your Thursday, but not much in the way of rain. We're heading towards a relatively warm top of 22 degrees this afternoon. Right now at 24 minutes to 9, I'm showing 10 at Sandy Hollow. It's currently 10 degrees at Scone, and you can hear 2NM on iHeart. 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
0: Good morning, 2NM. This is Bear.
16: Yeah, Bear, brother.
0: What's going on, Pete?
16: Well, mate, it's not that cold, is it?
0: Today, like comparatively speaking, no, I think we're averaging about 10 or 11 degrees, which, given that it's the middle of June, that's not too bad.
16: Yeah, well, I just seen this bloke. He must be from Darwin.
0: Why?
16: He had a scarf, a beam, Nike football jersey on, a big coat over the top of that, and long strides, man. I said, "Where are you from, dude?" I said, "It's not that cold." He just looked at me and walked the other way.
0: I don't understand why he would have done that. I mean, look, some people feel the cold a little differently, but I did note when I got up this morning and left the house, my first thought was, it's not as cold as it has been. In fact, we had a really cold day the other week, but then that's been about it, really.
16: Well, I haven't had the air conditioner off of the truck.
0: Yeah, no, it's definitely not that cold. Although this weekend at night time, it's meant to drop a little bit. We get to some low single digits. We can look forward to that.
16: Well, I have my air conditioner in my room going 16 degrees every day of the year.
0: Really?
16: Yes.
0: Climate climate control people are spinning in their grave as we speak, just hearing that.
16: Oh, great. Makes you sleep better. Cold weather makes you sleep better.
0: They say 23 degrees is the optimum temperature for indoors.
16: Well, I'll go 16.
0: And do you have your doona and...
16: The old hospital blanket.
0: Yeah, have you got an old hospital blanket to keep you warm?
16: That's it.
0: That's all you need?
16: That's it, mate. Just don't have to worry about making bed.
0: I was going to say, just before you go any further, no descriptions of what your pyjamas may or may not be. Please, there could be children listening. Stopping there. All right, Pete, thank you very much for the weather update this morning.
16: No worries, dude. See ya.
0: I somehow feel for the sensitive ears of the Upper Hunter. We may have just dodged a bullet there. Good on you, Pete. As always, thank you very much for giving us a call and leaving with just a little bit of detail for us to imagine. What's coming up? There is a Men's Health Week event that's happening at the Muswellbrook RSL Club tonight. I'm going to tell you all about that on the other side of Neil Diamond and his Cherry Cherry here on 2NM.

0: One of his best, Neil Diamond this morning from 1966 here on 2NM. Men's Health Week is on at the moment. There's an event happening at Musselbrook RSL Club. We were talking to Kayla Bird from Upper Hunter Community Services about it at the beginning of the week.
1: So something that men struggle with all over the country is that idea that they need to be tough and resilient in a way that means they don't show any emotion. And that's what this night's here to combat. We want blokes to come together, have a chat with some people that actually get it, connect with other men, and maybe feel a little bit empowered to get some assistance on their own mental health journeys instead of suffering in silence.
0: So the event is tonight at the Musselbrook RSL Club, starts at 7:30 p.m. It is a fully catered event. It'll explore men's mental health, resilience, identity and the importance of connection. The key speakers will be Aboriginal caseworker and professional boxer T.C. Priestley and Joe Williams, former NRL player as well and a leading mental health advocate. If you would like to organise tickets, which they are free, by the way, you go to humanitix.com. I would encourage you just to go and check out the Facebook page for Upper Hunter Community Services because all the information is there. And the last comment the other day was that tickets were going fairly quickly. So get yourself down there for the Men's Mental Health Night at the Musselbrook RSL Club. That is 7:30 this evening. We've got more coming your way. I'm going to have a look at what the roads are doing. Of course, we've got a bear fact today. Do you know where Australia's deepest mine is located, deepest coal mine? You will be surprised just before 9 o'clock on The Answer.
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8: Come along to the final day of Riding for Mates, the Tropics to the Bush. Our cyclists will complete the final leg of their 4,300k journey into Bulga. 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
0: A bare fact about where you would find Australia's deepest coal mine. I bet you don't know where it is. We'll do that before we get to the 9 o'clock news. Right now, Aaron is taking us all the way back to 1940 when we heard one of the world's famous speeches on this day.
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14: Hi, it's the 18th of June. UK Prime Minister Winston Churchill delivered this famous speech in 1940.
15: Men will still say, this was their finest hour.
14: In 1948, the long play record was unveiled by Columbia Records in New York City. The space shuttle test model Enterprise carried a crew for the first time in 1977, fixed to the back of a Boeing 747.
16: We're showing altitude of 27,000 feet.
14: Still on the shuttle missions, it was 6 years later to the day that Challenger 2 launched, with Sally Ride on board, the first US woman in space.
17: Some of the people in the world love to take my place and would love to go up themselves.
14: And the world stopped in 2023 as a deep sea drama unfolded. We later discovered Titan had imploded, killing the five people on board.
18: A massive search operation to find that submersible on a trip to view the wreckage of the Titanic.
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0: Facts on 2NM. Everything from the interesting to the strange, as well as the truly bizarre.
1: If I asked you where you think Australia's deepest coal mine is, where do you think you would say? Would you say the Hunter? If you said Sydney, however, that would be correct. In fact, more accurately, Sydney Harbour. From 1897 to 1931, the Balmain Colliery in Birchgrove sent tunnels deep under the harbour floor, striking coal roughly 870 to 900 metres down. How would you like to be digging almost a kilometre down below Sydney Harbour? No, thank you. A few Sydney siders realised there's actually an old network of mine workings beneath the inner harbour, stretching toward places like Ball's Head and Goat Island, all just minutes from the CBD of Sydney, Australia's biggest city. That is an amazing fact. Tim, thank you so much for doing some homework for us there. We've got a local news update coming your way. The Mining and Energy Union says their workers at the Wombo Washery won't be deterred after being locked out of the site for the next 2 weeks. After that, we will talk some technology with Lee Stark from picker.com.au. There's some great news for iPhone users and also a word of warning on using Wi-Fi that you don't know. You're on 2NM.
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1: 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This is your news now.
7: Good morning, I'm Cameron Smith. Musselbrook has been identified by an ABC investigation as a hub for illicit tobacco, with at least 6 shops in the town found to be selling illegal cigarettes. Among them is TSG Musselbrook, managed by sitting councillor Rohit Mahajan, who owns the building the shop operates from. Councillor Mahajan initially admitted to the ABC that the shop sold illegal cigarettes, saying small businesses could not survive without doing so. He later said he was not a decision maker at the store and had spoken in general terms. A 2-week lockout is underway at the United Wombo Washery after enterprise agreement talks between Peabody and its workforce broke down. The Mining and Energy Union rejected a 2.5% wage increase and says the lockout was an extraordinary response given how close the two sides were to a deal.
8: I'm a realist. I've done negotiations in my previous role. If we thought that this was a reasonable offer or our members were, you know, probably overstepping the mark, then we'd certainly stand up in front of them and tell them. But this is not the case at this particular operation.
7: That's the union's district president, Robin Williams. The families of those laid to rest at Sedgefield Cemetery will be consulted as Singleton Council works to restore 7 vandalised headstones. Council say the mayoral relief funds will cover the restorations, with any remaining funds directed towards security measures at the site. Mayor Sue Moore says cemeteries are places of remembrance and respect, and the deliberate destruction of memorials is both distressing and unacceptable. A 2.3 magnitude earthquake was recorded near Musselbrook yesterday afternoon. It struck just before 1pm at a depth of 5 kilometres at the Bengalla mine. Turning to sport, Queensland have levelled the series after a 44-24 come from behind victory. The dominant second half from Queensland sets up a tasty series decider in Brisbane in 3 weeks' time. Greta Brankston junior Hudson Young was yet again a standout for New South Wales, working tirelessly in the second row for the Blues. That's your local news and sport. I'm Cameron Smith.
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9: Hi there, I'm Jai Morse.
0: A national senator has issued concerns over Pauline Hanson's treatment of the media, likening it to Donald Trump. The media union says an attack by the One Nation leader during her national press club address yesterday was unacceptable, with Hanson telling a journalist she'd refuse to answer her questions. Senator Bridget McKenzie telling Nine that's not okay.
9: One Nation also wants to pick and choose which media they take questions from, who they like or they don't like. That might be okay for Donald Trump to pick and choose which media he takes questions from, but it does not go well here in a democracy.
0: Heading overseas, the US president now claims the Iran peace deal isn't final, while threatening more attacks on Tehran should it fail to meet the details of the agreement. Donald Trump now says it's most likely to get signed tomorrow. And Norway's crown princess has successfully undergone a lung transplant. The 52-year-old was diagnosed with pulmonary fibrosis 8 years ago, her condition worsening in recent months. She's reportedly recovering well following the operation.
10: 2NM, your sport now.
0: Updating sport, Queensland survived a tense first half without its captain before storming to a 44-24 victory over New South Wales in Origin 2 at the MCG. Coach Billy Slater says he resisted the urge to throw reserve Reece Walsh into the action. And in AFL, the Gold Coast Suns have been fined $20,000 following multiple players making careless contact with an umpire. It comes after player Daniel Rioli was found guilty of the offence on Tuesday night, the fifth incident this season for the club. That's the latest in news and sport.
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11: Mostly cloudy conditions around the Upper Hunter for your Thursday. A top of 22 expected this afternoon. Tomorrow we're looking at the chance of a shower or two. 20 degrees for Friday. Saturday, mostly sunny and 19. Sunday, also mostly sunny and 19 degrees. That's your 981 2NM 4-day forecast. 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
10: 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Turn off your alarm, crack your eyes open. Bear has arrived and productivity has officially been cancelled for the day.
11: Cloudy and gloomy skies around the Upper Hunter and New South Wales. Very appropriate the day after we lose State of Origin 2. Well, we've always got number 3 to look forward to. Tell you what you do really have to look forward to is talking some technology with Lee Stark. He'll be along very shortly talking about some new iPhone technology. Also, some advice on not trusting Wi-Fi when you're on holidays. They'll be there in 15 minutes to get us there. What a classic collection. AC/DC, Billy Joel. And here's the B-52s to brighten up your Thursday on 2NM.

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0: Good morning, 2&M. This is Bear.
1: G'day, Bear. It's Gus Pittman, mate. How you going?
0: Very well, Gus. What can I do for you this morning, mate?
1: Mate, I just want to say what a beautiful Queensland weather it is today.
0: You know, you're Queenslanders down here sucking up our oxygen, enjoying all of the benefits of New South Wales, and had the temerity to taunt us this morning after what happened last night.
1: Mate, at the end of the day, there's no better banter, I'll use that word, nice clean word for the radio, to say how good it is the Cane Toads show their hearts in the sides last night.
0: Yeah.
1: And you can't just blame Stags. There was 12 other players on there that, okay, he might have had a shocker, but so did Kamali when he started back out there that day.
0: In all fair dinkum, I've never seen a player like Tony Staggs contribute to New South Wales' demise single-handedly in my entire history of watching State of Origin. It goes down as one of the worst performances ever.
1: Mate, I think I've heard you say that 9 times off camp.
0: It's true. There's a good chance I'm going to get sued by him and his lawyers this afternoon.
1: Have you had Laurie Daly that?
0: Oh, yeah, he can go. I'm not even... They can cancel his passport. He's not going up to Queensland.
1: Mate, I just want you to have a glorious Queensland weather day.
0: Beautiful
1: weather out here today.
0: I would say I'm looking forward to the third match, but that would also be completely untrue. I am not at all. I'm happy for it to stay a 1-1 rubber at this stage.
1: Yes, and it contributes to what a great game we have of rugby league, mate.
0: Indeed we do. Good on you, Gus. You enjoy the rest of your day here in New South Wales.
1: Yes, I will. I'll suck it right up, buddy.
0: Thanks, mate. See ya.
1: Bye-bye.
0: There he is. That's Gus. And obviously, I'm copping what I deserved after crowing about New South Wales' last victory. So, well, we'll

0: Toto. That's Africa from 1982 on 2&M. iHeart, let you put us in your pocket. Take us everywhere you go for the Hunter's best music and more of it. Now we're talking technology.
1: Danger, Will Robinson. Danger.
2: Time to hit the button.
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0: Here he is now, Lee Stark from picker.com.au to talk about the latest in technology news. Morning, mate. How are we doing?
9: I'm okay, mate. Yourself?
0: Not too bad. New iPhones on the way, and they're going to be beefed up with some extra AI?
9: Yeah, but it's not just new iPhones. It's also slightly older iPhones. In fact, it actually goes further back than we expected. We expected that the next version of iOS would actually probably knock out the iPhone 11 because it's date, and it's not. If you have an iPhone 11, congratulations, you have an extra year of life, more than we expected it would probably have from the operating system updates. The good news is you'll get a little bit more performance. In fact, every iPhone will get a little bit faster with this operating system update. That's a good thing. And you'll also get some new AI. And that's because if I dare invoke Siri, basically the regular Siri that most people have on their iPhone, their iPads, their Macs isn't particularly smart. It's not that she's bad or he's bad. It's that it's just not a fantastic AI. It will get a lot better in September onwards. And so effectively what's happening is Apple has been working. I think they've been working with Google, but we don't have an official line on that. But basically they've been working with AI to make Siri a lot more like conversational systems like ChatGPT. So right. It will understand messages and emails and calendar entries and reminders and photos, so that if you're having a conversation with someone on messaging and someone suggests something, AI will actually kind of sneak in there with suggestions on things that you can do, kind of like what happens on Google Android phones already with Gemini, but in the world of Siri. If you're looking at a photo and you pick up on a dish, maybe a faux, it'll actually offer you the idea of what it thinks you're looking at, and maybe a recipe of things like it. So it's doing things, as I said, similar to what Gemini is doing. You'll also be able to have conversations with it, and sometimes it will use models built into your phone, which is great, and other times it will connect to a private cloud. So it's kind of a step in the right direction. The most interesting aspect is that it won't aim to flatter or romance you the way other AI platforms Aww. Will. It's more of like Siri is going to shoot straight, and I'm down for that because I'm so sick and tired of AI systems treating me like a god. I'm not a god. This is not Ghostbusters, so I don't need to be treated like
0: there is
9: one.
0: Only Zool. Yeah,
9: there is only Zool. There's only Dana, only Zool. But yes, I that's kind of what's coming. So come September, most people will get to try it. But if you like to live dangerously, there'll be a beta likely in July.
0: Oh, and another way to live dangerously is to use Wi-Fi when you're on holidays.
9: Yeah, so this is kind of crazy. So we've known this for a while, but now that World Cup is on, you might be heading overseas. You might be already there now listening to this amazing show. Wherever you're going, a lot of Australians use public Wi-Fi networks. That's normal because mobile SIMs can be expensive. Well,
0: yes.
9: We found that apparently over 60% of Australians trust Wi-Fi networks by name alone. This is research by ExpressVPN, which obviously produces a VPN so you can use it to try and evade these sorts of issues. But basically, trusting a Wi-Fi by name alone is risky because it's the one part of the wireless network that anyone can change. So I could pretend, silly, but I could pretend to be the MCG by setting up a mobile hotspot yep. next to it and creating a similar name. And if you connect to a name that's not actually the real thing, they could easily, the scammers on it could easily be tracking your details, harvesting your information. It's not very difficult. And so this information kind of set it up and found that 60% of Australians would trust Wi-Fi networks on name alone. That's not a good practice. If you're one of those people planning on going overseas at the moment or thinking of going anywhere and not having a SIM with you, make sure to use a VPN or some other standard, or alternatively carry a SIM or a 5G connection. That's probably your most reliable approach.
0: Yeah, as expensive as it might be, it's
9: expensive in the short term, but if your details get in yes. the hands of someone else, that's expensive in the long term. VPN is another approach. It can still be about $100 for the year, but they're your options because scammers are out there and they will happily take your money.
0: All right. And the last one for today is there is an all-powerful AI. It's just only Americans are going to get it.
9: The reason why is that it's really powerful, incredibly powerful, to the point where it's been able to find security problems in a lot of the applications and software. And basically the government, the US government, has said, we don't want anyone outside of America having access to this. And so all of a sudden, Anthropic has pulled the access for everyone in Australia, everyone everywhere, and even internally in America, because it's very difficult to prevent access, regardless of what country you're from. So this is kind of a first, and it's now causing governments to sit there and wonder, maybe we should have our own platforms. You can believe this, there are over 17 million Australians using AI. That's the current research suggests at the moment. So this will become more of a question. I would love this whole topic to be about ways of using AI that are both not eroding people's rights and destroying the environment, but you can just expect more AI stories in the coming weeks and months.
0: It's a matter of time that until it becomes self-aware, and then all of a sudden we're dealing with Skynet.
9: You know, there was actually an Israeli AI platform a few years ago that was called Skynet, and they didn't understand what the problem was. I wish I was kidding about that. I really wish I was joking.
0: Oh, that sums up a lot of what's going on in the world. Lee, as always, mate, thank you so much. We will catch up and talk some more tech next week.
9: Always happy to help.
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11: Hey, I'm Chandra from Your News Now with Your News Headlines. The husband of Brittany Higgins, David Shiraz, has been referred to the AFP following a protest stunt at the National Press Club yesterday. Former Top Gear star Jeremy Clarkson has revealed he has been diagnosed with an aggressive form of prostate cancer. And the State of Origin series is heading to a decider after the Maroons thumped the Blues 44-24 in Melbourne. 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
12: Hey, it's Christian from the Christian O'Connell Show. We are renovating an amazing Australian pub. Tracy and Gary are the accidental publicans. Tracy left us this update.
13: The renos are going so quickly, it's unbelievable. They're going to do a mural for us, signs on the pub, chalkboards. Thanks so much. Can't wait for the renos next week. Love, Tracy.
12: Thank you so much to people who are offering to help out as well. We've been inundated with people who've heard about Tracy and Gary. They bought this pub 2 years ago to turn it into a home to retire in, and then when they realised is how much it meant to the community, they couldn't do it. People have been really moved by this story. If you go onto our socials, you can have a look around. You can see all the work that's been done. They're the best of Australians, actually. They really are, Tracy and Gary.
14: 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Somewhere between the first sip and last laugh, it's always a 4X.
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0: Jimmy Cliff on 981 2&M. As if the news wasn't bad enough after last night's performance, on our trending stories page at 2&M.com.au, we're telling you that Australia's weather outlook has taken a dramatic turn with the Bureau of Meteorology, those humble servants at the bomb, officially declaring the arrival of El Nino, an event already being tipped as a potential record breaker. Sadly, the implications are immediate and potentially intense. While El Nino doesn't guarantee extreme conditions on its own, it significantly increases the likelihood of a hotter, drier stretch, particularly across southern and eastern parts of the country. It seems to have us here in the Upper Hunter well and truly in its sights. I checked them earlier this week. The dam levels, Glenbourne Dam 94%, Glennys Creek Dam 93%. Looks like we're going to need all of that water pretty soon. So a reminder, conserve it wherever you possibly can. Make sure if you're watering, make sure it lands on the soft green stuff and stays away from the hard white stuff. And if you'd like to find out more about that, again, check our trending stories page at 2&M.com.au. Cheap Trick, Body Tyler, coming your way right after the break on 2&M.
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That'll do me for today. 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Kev will be here at midday to look after you right through until Jonesy and Amanda arrive at 4 o'clock to drive you home this afternoon.